Holmes and Ramona Shelbourne, who've done all the reporting on this. Quote, the NBA has found no evidence showing LA Clippers owner thing. Is the NBA just scared of Steve Ballmer? It's very hard to imagine that there's nothing here, but maybe there's nothing here. The NBA, here's the quote from Don Van Natta Jr., Baxter Holmes, and Ramona Shelbourne, who've done all the reporting on this. Quote, the NBA has found no evidence showing LA Clippers owner Steve Ballmer

0: live, fight like hell. And when you get too tired to fight, let somebody else fight for you. 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
6: Hey, it's Evan Cohen. 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
4: I truly believe that if someone said to them, if you make this trade, it guarantees that you'll win the Super Bowl, they would make the trade.
1: Cowboys agreeing to a one-year deal with veteran pass rusher Von Miller over the weekend.

0: Jerry Jones saying on Monday he remains willing to make other moves to make improvements to the roster if the opportunity presents itself. As for me,
1: it guarantees that you'll win the Super Bowl. It would make the trade.
0: Cowboys agreeing to a one-year deal with veteran pass rusher Von Miller over the weekend. Jerry Jones saying on Monday he remains willing to make other moves to make improvements to the roster if the opportunity presents itself.

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2: This is as good as Dallas has looked in a while.
3: 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Damn the Torpedoes, man. 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
4: I truly believe that if someone said to them, if you make this trade, it guarantees that you'll win the Super Bowl, they would make the trade.
1: Cowboys agreeing to a one-year deal with veteran pass rusher Von Miller over the weekend. Jerry Jones saying on Monday he remains willing to make other moves to make improvements to the roster if the opportunity presents itself. As for Miller, he returns to his native Dallas to join the Cowboys, although ESPN Cowboys reporter Todd Archer saying it may have been his only option.
5: Yeah, it was something they talked about before training camp, but it never really got really going until training camp started. It's funny, I just got off the phone with DeMarcus Ware a little bit ago, and he was telling me in his conversations with Vaughn, he said the only team that has really reached out to him in this process is the Cowboys. And, you know, he was kind of willing into the existence here by posting pictures of him on social media and stuff like that. And yesterday,

it finally come down. It always felt like, just from talking to people in the organization, it was going to be a when it was going to happen, not an if. And now he's going to be coming out here today. Probably won't do anything tomorrow in practice, obviously, against the Saints. But he's a guy that the Cowboys, stuff like that. And yesterday, it finally come down. It always felt like, just from talking to people in the organization, it was going to be a when it was going to happen, not an if. And now he's...

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2: Josh Kushner and Bob Iger reportedly set to buy the Lakers

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1: The pitch. Fly ball, deep right field, way back and right, gone! Or did Kevin McGonigal need that?
0: College football's AP poll has been released.
2: When you look at Texas on paper, I don't know how you can't think this team is number one or number two in the country.
0: Plus, we have all the latest from NFL training camps.
3: He's not going to play 60 plays a game. 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But he's going to get the snaps that he gets, and he's going to make us better. And hopefully we are playing a lot of games with the lead, and he along with

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0: Radio Sports Center. Project Marvel will carry on. The San Antonio City Council voted 6-5 on Monday to reject the proposal to hold a public vote on the city's planned $489 million contribution to the Spurs downtown arena. In reaction to the vote, R.C. Buford, the CEO of SSNE, said today's decision allows San Antonio to move forward on a path that was established through years of work, city and county action, and last year's vote. In the NFL, the Dallas Cowboys and the Houston Texans both welcome in joint practice mates. The Cowboys have the Saints marching into Oxnard, and the Texans will play the Raiders as they prepare for Thursday's game against each other. I'm Rob Thompson for 94.1 San Antonio Sports Star.
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5: Woo! Good morning, everybody! How we doing? It's the AJ and Rob Show, 94.1 San Antonio Sports Star. I'm your old pal AJ. He's my old pal Rob. Good morning, Robert Thompson.
6: So by inference, I'm also their old pal.
5: Yeah.
6: There we go.
5: Friend through a friend.
6: Yeah.
5: Oh, Vic, working the cameras, working the angles. Oh, I like that shot right there, Vic.
7: See? I'm not doing
5: it's all
7: that.
5: All me.
7: On. Hold
5: what?
7: On.
5: You weren't
7: it's
5: doing
7: all
5: that?
7: Me. Hold on, I'm going this
5: no,
7: way.
5: No, no, no, I'll get him out of the picture.
6: Slow fade. Slow fade. What the heck? It's the brisket. The cannons are out.
7: It doesn't want to. It's too early to.
5: It's shocking development. Something's not working in the studio. I can't believe it.
7: I know.
5: See? I can't believe it. Well, good morning, everybody. I hope you guys are, I would say hope you're having a good Tuesday. Likely your Tuesday is just beginning.
6: Boy, but, it's school in session. It's starting early. A bunch of grumpy people in the world today.
5: I know.
6: Everybody lived on adrenaline yesterday, and today is the realization that it's 6 o'clock every morning.
5: Yes.
6: And I'm sure the kids are a delight. Excited to get up and attack the day.
5: Good morning, Galana says, wish there was a prize given for best worst flight story yesterday. I feel like my C-130 upchuck story would have won.
6: It was
5: a strong contender for sure.
6: When death is knocking at your door.
5: I hate when people throw up around me. That's bad
6: well,
5: news.
6: Well, he had vomit and he was behind enemy lines. So you combine the two. that's not ideal.
5: Well, we got a lot to get into today, friends. We've got a lot to get into.
6: Can we get on with football, like real football something?
5: It's getting there. It's getting close, buddy.
6: You know, this is as bad as it's been as far as the sports wasteland, as I've felt in a long time. I feel like this, I'm in purgatory. I'm just in suspended animation. There's nothing of consequence happening. Baseball's not quite to the finish line, and really nobody's got the full-on charge thing going on yet.
5: No one's throwing green dildos.
6: There's no dildo throwing. The WNBA is doing the right thing by just shutting up and playing. Just go play basketball.
5: You tell them to shut up and dribble?
6: Just shut up and dribble, yes. And I think they're getting it from inside, too. So that's going away. We get a little precursor, a little bit of breadcrumbs. Here's your top 25.
5: Yeah.
6: Here's just a little... Here's something to talk about, but let's play some sports.
5: Well, they'll do sports ball pretty soon.
6: I need some sports ball.
5: NFL's coming up pretty quickly.
6: I'm watching the Professional Kickball League.
5: I'm watching Lioness.
6: Dude. Wow, the first season is spectacular. The second season...
5: I'm in season two now. Okay.
6: But it's not as good as one, but it's still really, really good. This third one, holy cow, man.
5: Okay.
6: Holy cow. Vic, do you agree?
7: Yeah. I'm with you.
6: Yeah, it's edge of your seat kind of stuff, man. It's as good as action stuff. I'll tell you what, Taylor Sheridan, is that his name?
5: Yeah.
6: That dude, He can write a series.
5: I hate when he acts, though. Yeah. He's a real douchebag,
6: I think. He's a tough guy, dude.
5: I think he's a giant douchebag, and I think he's like...
7: I think he's the mole.
5: He might be.
7: Because he's not anywhere. Well,
6: Vic and I, that's insider. Yeah. You know who I think it is? I think it's Nicole Kidman's husband.
7: Oh, yeah.
6: I think it's him.
5: Isn't it a shame what happened to Nicole Kidman's face?
6: It slowly froze. It slowly went to mannequin face.
8: She got her bottom lip shook out like
7: this. It's just, yeah, she looks weird.
6: She's hard plastic now. She's forming into a solid.
7: See, that's too skinny. That's too skinny.
6: Yeah, well, she's skinny, and she's holding on to her face. You know what I mean? Yeah. She is. If you can inject it, rub it, buff it, it has been done to her face. And it looks good initially, and then it's like tats. And, you just can't stop.
5: She used to be so hot.
6: Well, she's also pushing 70.
5: I know, but like you could age gracefully.
6: That's not my way. I would want my
5: wife to age. My wife and I had an argument about this because my wife was like, and I kind of defended her side. I kind of defended Nicole Kidman a little bit because she was like,
6: I'm not denigrating. This is not for me.
5: We were talking about the stuff that she's done to her face, and I said, well, you know, she's getting older, and she's trying not to, like, she's like, well, Helen Mirren's old, and she didn't have to get, and I'm like, well, not every actress wants to end up being Helen Mirren. Some of them still want to get roles that make them look like they're 40 or 50.
6: There's more money and more roles for that.
5: Yeah, role. There's only so many people who can play the old ass lady.
6: And who wants to do that after you've been everything else?
5: Right.
6: Like Jamie Lee Curtis, she, from the get-go, was like, I ain't trying to keep up with anybody. You know,
5: yeah.
6: Like I'll do poop commercials and eat yogurt and keep my hair short and never wear makeup. And she aged gracefully. Meryl Streep did the same thing.
5: She also had huge cans.
6: And she did. Really, I mean, but again, she didn't capitalize. She didn't try to hang on to that. That was never, you know, her thing.
5: No.
6: And some people would say she probably should have.
5: No.
6: You know what I mean?
5: It was better when she was a middle-aged woman fighting Michael Myers in the reboots of Halloween. That was where it was like,
6: she was still stacked. Yeah.
5: Still got it.
6: Mm-hmm.
5: Yeah, I like that.
6: Going through like cougar puberty.
5: But yeah, like, the Nicole Kidman thing, it's like...

0: First of all, I think she's having a midlife crisis. She married Tom Cruise, which has to be a very traumatic experience
1: Marrying an alien.
0: Yeah.
1: I mean, an alien with cash.
0: And then she got remarried late in life, and now she's
1: a country singer,
0: Keith
1: right?
0: Urban.
1: Yeah.
0: And now they're divorced.
1: Well, he was prettier than she was.
0: Right. And now she's going through another huge life change late in life.
1: And she's made a lot of movies over the last 5 years, a lot of stuff.
0: And often what women do when they are in crisis is inject filler into their face, and it can have disastrous effects.
1: Well, I know. I have friends.
0: Yeah.
1: That they get started down that road, and it's very difficult to stop.
0: Yep.
1: And before you know it, your face is frozen.
0: I know.
2: It's right. Just glossy.
0: I'm so scared of it, man.
1: Continual buffed, a surprised look on your face.
0: It because it is like tattoos. I think it becomes addicting to them.
1: My wife has a circle of friends that they were doing the Botox parties back about 5 years ago.
0: Parties?
1: Oh, yeah.
0: Like they'd all get together and
1: get together, drink some wine, invite a nurse.
0: Really?
1: And everybody get a little Botox.
0: Your wife went to that?
1: Well, she didn't do it. She did it once, I think. But but that circuit, you could tell from what was several years ago to what is now.
0: Mm-hmm.
1: And some of those women went all in.
0: Yeah.
1: You know, it started with a little touch up and a glass of wine. Before you know it, their ears are touching in the back of their head.
0: Exactly.
1: And their eyebrows are at an arch.
0: And they're going, what do you mean? And you say, is everything okay? And you say, what do you mean?
1: And then, you know, there's one that went fish lip.
0: Yeah. That's the scariest to me.
2: Fish lip.
1: She went fish lip.
2: Like Jay-Z.
0: I can't let that happen. That's so scary.
1: It's an overinflated energy.
2: Look like a black drum.
1: I'm telling you, man. So we had that, went that way. And then you get the ones that are very obsessed with their neck. So before you know it, they pulled the neck skin all the way back around their neck, and they have a little tiny neck because there's no skin left. They keep pulling it back.
0: And then they've got like a...
1: And then their ears start to touch in the back of their head because they just keep pulling
0: it's all pinned
1: further
0: up.
1: And further back.
0: It's all pinned up.
1: Like a Muppet.
0: I may have avoided disaster last night.
1: Dude, there's so many touch points to the story that you're about to tell, and the least of which is what happened, because how you got there is really more of the question.
0: Vic, are you a person who remembers your dreams when you wake up?
2: Yeah.
1: I don't.
2: Oh, yeah, I remember them all the time.
1: My wife could get up and tell me blow for blow her entire night, and I know I've dreamed because I'll wake up, you know, either happy or whatever, knowing something was going on, either... Whatever, but I couldn't tell you within a second of what happened of any of my dreams. I've always been that way.
0: See, for me, I usually, if I don't say it out loud to someone, I usually forget it as the day goes on, but I always remember it right when I wake up.
1: That's a skill. I wish I could.
0: Oh, I've practiced for many years, Ron.
1: Well, yeah. I mean, there are some people that do, that keep dream journals. I went to a shrink for a minute, and they talked about dreams, you know, and I'm like, dude, I don't know. I don't remember.
0: Well, I'm starting to tell you the story of my dream last night, which ended in
1: violence.
0: In violence, Vic puts up on the screen that I need to go to break. So,
1: We needed this to be. I knew this isn't a 3-minute story.
0: Well, it kind of feels like it is.
1: Nah, but the permutations of this, I have so many questions.
0: Okay, 210-656-3776 is our phone number if you want to be a part of the show. I love that the audience is starting to get a little more involved in the show. That is something that we are working towards, and so it's good to have you guys.
1: If you want to talk, we're listening.
0: Yeah, just about anything. We didn't get a call from you-know-who yesterday, did we?
2: No.
1: It's been a pretty regular thing. He'll be back.
0: Which is wild because you got a new haircut yesterday.
1: I told you I had something dropped off after the... procedure.
0: You never gave us the what it said.
1: Yeah.
0: Okay. Well, maybe we'll do that later on in the show.
1: So he's paying attention to what I'm saying. So.
0: Yeah. Oh yes. Oh yes. All right. 210-656-3776. We'll tell you about my dreams in dreams on the other side. It's the AJ and Rob Show 94.1.
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4: Good morning. Still dealing with this closure just south of downtown on Steve's Avenue, eastbound, westbound at Probant. That is still closed. 35 southbound Frost Bank Center. Drive that stall off to the right shoulder. They did pick up that road work at 35 northbound 410 to Judson. That has reopened. Still have some road work at southbound 35 Randolph on down to Loop 410. Also watch your speed in and around those school zones. I'm Debbie Alcacer, KTSA, Time Saver Traffic.
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0: teenager.
1: This right about some, now.
0: This is some heavy keyboarding right here.
1: Dude, this is 1983.
0: No, this is a little bit later than that. This is Van Hagar.
1: Yeah.
2: Yeah.
0: 89. 90.
1: Not
0: in a place where I was, but I remember this record well.
1: Yeah. You were probably living the life.
0: I was, had the mullet.
1: Yeah.
0: Lightning bolt earring. Small dose of a clap.
1: Claymore says, if I have a bad dream or a nightmare, I wake up immediately and denounce it and declare scripture on it.
0: See, I'm like Claymore, man. What? If I remember some of the stuff I'm afraid I'm dreaming, I might have to. But I don't remember.
1: All right. So I last night, I have a dream. And I would say probably about 75% of my dreams are about violence. I've got problems.
0: I'm going to ask ChatGPT.
1: I'm a broken man. Yeah, like I'm often fighting
0: dream about...
2: Mine are mainly about tortitas.
1: Of course they are.
0: Yeah, but that's Morning Wood stuff. This is
1: Something wrong in my brain.
0: Why do I dream about being attacked?
1: Well, it's not always I'm being attacked. Sometimes I'm the attacker.
0: About fighting, about like being...
1: But last night in particular,
0: or death,
1: I was being attacked.
0: Fights.
1: And a guy he had one arm was choking me from behind, and his other arm, he had a knife. And it was like waving in my face.
0: This is what I thought. I could be a shrink.
1: And what's it say?
0: Go on. I want you to tell the story.
1: All right. So I'm trying to pull his arm away with one hand and... you know, hold the knife at bay with the other.
0: So do you think, while this is going on, do you get the sense like you're wrestling around in bed, or is this still all in your brain? Do you, wake up and...
1: I don't have any sense of it at this point.
0: Are the sheets all disheveled, or it's just... When you do wake up, it's like nothing's all... You weren't in a fight.
1: I don't think so. Yeah, okay. I think I was just sleeping.
0: So you know, this is all going on in your head. You're not flailing.
1: Right. At least I don't think so. I don't know.
0: You could probably tell if you were.
1: But, I'm fighting off the knife, and it's like I'm fighting Charlie. I mean, he's...
0: this is life or death, man.
1: Yeah,
0: this is Saving Private Ryan looking at the knife coming at you.
1: This is bad news.
0: Ooh.
1: This is bad news. And But finally, I make a decision that if I double up on the knife hand and just accept the choke for a minute, I can disarm him, and then I've got a better chance of survival. So I grab the knife hand, and I break his grip, and the knife goes flying, right?
0: Mm-hmm.
1: And I think this is my chance, because he reaches for the knife, and I lean my head forward, and I headbutt him with the back of my head as hard as I can, but I didn't headbutt him. I headbutted my headboard as hard as I could. And I'm telling you,
0: find him dead.
1: I woke up with I think I was concussed. The lights hit me.
2: Yeah, it was like, on your head.
0: You need to get a padded headboard.
1: It was like
0: first step is
1: whoa.
0: To...
1: I was so into this that
0: what happens to Mrs. Hoffman at the moment?
1: What are you doing?
0: So what are you doing? I imagine if you hit your head on the wall, that probably reverberated through the house. I'm surprised the dogs weren't barking.
1: Yeah. So I mean I don't know. I this could happen more often than I think, but it

0: Now we're talking. Now I know where he's coming from.
1: I added that little bit.
0: Oh, okay.
2: He's coming out.
1: I'm coming out. I'm not a psychologist.
2: I want the world to know.
1: I play one on the radio. Common causes, high stress, unresolved conflict, feeling overwhelmed.
2: I never have violent dreams.
1: No?
3: I don't know if I do or not. I honestly don't.
2: But you know what?
1: I wake up mad sometimes, so obviously there were dreams that I wasn't happy with.
2: One thing I did realize is I normally dream about usually the last thing I see on TV as I go to bed.
1: Well, that helps. That's why I watch funny shows.
2: Yeah, I watch Ancient Aliens every night.
1: See, you're living with aliens. See, I watch Seinfeld. I'm hanging out with Kramer.
0: If I go to bed.
2: But I never watch a scary movie.
0: If I see, that's what I watch. If I go to bed after my wife goes to bed, I only watch murder documentaries or horror films.
1: Yeah, I watch serial killer docs. I can go to sleep on a serial killer doc and have the sweetest dreams. I don't know what it is.
0: I don't know, man. There's something broken in my head, but now there's like literally something might be broken. I'm pretty sure I'm lumped up.
2: The last dream I remember was I went to lunch with Audie Crooks and my wife joined us.
0: Oh, God. Who had to foot the tab?
1: Yeah. Dude, I hope that was a buffet.
2: Basketball team did.
0: Oh, thank God. I thought Vic was like, open up his wallet and goes, oh, no, how do I feed these women?
2: We were at Wingstop, I think. Or Pluckers, one of those things. Yeah, and it was just a whole table full of bones.
1: Big old pile of wood. Audie Crooks and her greasy face. Oh.
2: And then we were playing basketball after that. Then I woke up.
1: That's what you call it.
2: Yeah. That was the last one I remember. The other ones I don't remember.
0: Sex in that, right?
2: I don't know.
1: That was the sex.
0: That was the sex. Yeah, yeah.
1: Oh, look at that glistening chicken wing.
2: Well, I did wake up with, the wood.
1: But of course. If I want to have one of those fight dreams, have like a big old plate of lasagna about 9 o'clock. I'm one of those late night, I'm going to go on a magic carpet ride kind of. Does that bother you? If you eat a late night meal, God. I'll eat something late that's maybe a little spicy. I'm headed toward the Aladdin's carpet of mystery tours.
0: Really?
1: Oh, my God. It's a psycho dream.
0: You're lactose intolerant, so you can't have those things, man. Lasagna.
1: If I eat something and my stomach is in the least bit upset, I am going on a magic carpet ride.
0: Really?
1: Dude, I'll have some dreams, hanging out with the Care Bears, just going places, doing stuff.
0: I don't usually eat right before bed anyway. I have like a window where I eat like between 6 and 7:30.
1: Sometimes you get the munchies, if you know what I mean. Sometimes you need a little something just to kind of head into the evening.
0: I know.
1: And if I eat the wrong thing, because you don't know if it's the wrong thing until after you've eaten it.
0: Well, I think.
1: Then here come the dream weaver arrives.
0: Well, speaking of getting the munchies, I think part of why maybe I have the violent dreams and you guys don't is.
1: Absolutely.
0: You guys de-stress yourselves.
1: I have no hesitation in that. That might be, there's some, as far as me talking about your dreams, and you go, you can't remember yours? Well, maybe it's because you're chemically in a place where you can't.
0: I mean, that's possible.
1: So I think it's not possible. I think it's probable.
0: But it's also because I don't partake as much as some other people in this room that...
1: Where's James?
0: Yeah, that my body holds on to that stress and manages it in a different way.
1: I think that's very true. I'm not saying one is right and one is wrong, because I think I'm the other side of that coin.
0: Well, yeah. Huh.
1: But I also live a very different life. I look at things very differently than you do. I'm very much a stoic.
0: That is true. Yeah, you're a you generally are you live in a relaxed state.
1: I do.
0: I do not.
1: I'm not on high alert most of the time.
0: I am always on high alert. Mm-hmm. I'm not.
2: What are you, Tackleberry? What?
0: I don't know.
2: High alert, you know, walking through your house with a gun and laser sight.
1: Well, he acts like, if you ever watched Pink Panther when his butler, Kato, was trying to attack him at any moment?
2: Yeah, and when he gets home, he's just going through the apartment all like, oh, he's...
1: He's got two sons waiting to get him. Like, the moment he walks in the door, they're just going to...
0: I've never, ever, ever, ever had anyone break into my house. Yet I still sleep with a pistol within arm's reach.
2: Do you dream about that?
1: My house has been robbed. Not the house I'm in, but the house I grew up in a couple of times. But
0: really?
1: Yeah.
2: You're praying for someone.
1: We got robbed while we were at church.
2: You are.
0: Dude, I got guns and a German Shepherd dog that, although she's getting old now, I don't know if she could do what she used to do. But like,
2: so are you gonna

0: Stand there in your underwear, like your tighty whities with some night vision on.
1: Yeah, shoot. Yeah,
2: I'm gonna look like Buffalo Bill.
1: Fair warning: you come into my house, you're gonna see one bare ass and a shotgun fire. Is this before they find that hole in your dungeon? Hole in your basement?
2: Yeah. You come in my house, that's what's happening.
1: Be in a basement with precious.
2: But I have no idea why, because I've got, like, I'm not, I shouldn't be that prepared, because I'm not keeping, you know, women in my cellar. I'm not, you know, I don't do crime. I don't have, like, you know, a $1 million or a drug stash sitting around my house.
0: You don't have 10 plants in your basement?
2: No, but I always just assume that it's going to happen, and you know I've got to stay prepared. I'm like a Boy Scout, Vic.
1: They're coming from me.
2: But the downside of being a Boy Scout is I sometimes headbutt the headboard as hard as I can and knock myself out.
0: Well, I make sure I have the pump action shotgun there.
2: Okay,
0: you know, just the sound of that is.
1: To hear the click.
0: Yeah, there's
1: a deterrent.
2: Well, you know,
1: I can't rely on my dog.
2: What's a better deterrent? A 45 round hitting you.
0: That's true. No.
2: People hate that.
0: Nice, oh, yeah, they
1: nice
0: hate that.
1: Slug coming through the, no, a nice slug coming through the bedroom door
0: will
1: wake you up, too.
0: Good, I think I have a 6.5 or 7.5 shot in there, you know, the spread.
2: Yeah, okay.
0: I just wanna
2: you treat them like
0: that.
2: A bird.
0: Oh, yeah.
2: Yeah, yeah.
0: Oh,
2: yeah.
0: They're
2: going to
0: get hit.
2: Yeah,
1: I'm coming
0: they're
1: at
0: gonna
1: you.
0: They're going to have
1: like
0: a bunch of pellets.
1: Rifleman.
0: Jeez.
1: With my Henry. Oh, twirling that.
2: I'm hanging upside down like Spider-Man waiting for somebody.
0: Oh, yeah.
2: My wife's like, what are you doing? I just got a feeling. I had a dream.
1: You know, there are we today. All have, and you might be one of them, we all have friends that are just praying somebody will break it.
2: Yeah.
0: I have a bunch of friends.
1: They have
0: like
1: maneuver.
0: That.
1: They already have practiced everything.
0: Yeah.
1: They know exactly how many steps.
2: Well, finally, a lawyer told me I can't do this, but I had gotten pirated, and I was lying in wait for a porch. I know. I wanted
1: to. You can happen on them. You can accidentally stumble upon them. There's no.
2: Yeah, but if I were like, you know,
0: premeditated.
2: If I had eye black on and like a ghillie suit, that they'd be like, I was checking the mail in my ghillie suit.
1: You had just come back
2: deal.
1: From the range.
0: I want
1: and
0: one
1: you,
0: of those, man.
1: You had
0: so
1: tripped
0: bad.
1: And fallen into the garden and fallen asleep.
2: Well,
1: and you woke up and there was someone on your porch.
2: Why were
1: and
2: you in
1: I
2: the
1: shot him.
2: Why were you in the tree in your front yard?
1: I had come back from maneuvers. Why?
2: Yeah, that's really weird.
1: Well, I practice stuff.
0: No, there's a big hole in your front yard where you just jump out of.
1: I'm a LARPer.
0: Throw a net.
1: I was LARPing.
2: All right. 210-656-3776. Let's talk about the big vote yesterday when we come back. It's the AJ and Rob Show, 94.1.
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4: Good morning. Still dealing with this closure just south of downtown on Steve's Avenue, eastbound, westbound at Probant. That is still closed. 35 southbound Frost Bank Center Drive, that's all off to the right shoulder. They did pick up that road work at 35 northbound 410 to Judson. That has reopened. Still have some road work at southbound 35 Randolph on down to Loop 410. Also watch your speed in and around those school zones. I'm Debbie Alcacer, KTSA, Time Saver Traffic.
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0: Believe this, AJ and Rob show, 94.1. Good morning, everybody.
1: Did you see any video of the Tupac trial yesterday?
0: No.
1: It's funny watching all these old men at trial.
0: Oh, yeah.
1: They're all old.
0: All these old gangsters.
1: And then
0: right?
1: They show the video of them total thugged out back in the early.
0: I know.
1: It's very funny to watch these old cats.
0: I wish they would still wear their Crips and Blood gear old men in the courtroom.
1: Now they look like a couple of deacons.
0: I know.
1: Like these were straight up hoods.
0: Wearing round hats and stuff.
2: Yeah.
0: Like,
2: oh,
0: man.
2: Or a Kangol hat.
0: Yeah. Well, yesterday, San Antonio had a little vote. The city council got together and decided whether or not, and I'll tell you what, that mayor, I'm not a fan, but she's a sneaky one, isn't she?
1: Well, you have to be sneaky, shifty, agile, depending on your perspective, to be a decent politician.
0: Right, so, before the vote, just to be clear, yay is San Antonio citizens will have the right to vote. Nay, San Antonio citizens will not have the right to vote on the $489 million expenditure. And it's like,
1: you could have worded it better.
0: Like
1: words do matter.
0: You're not, it was very, very non-neutral. But all the people get up and speak. Everybody says their say. A bunch of the citizens had real concerns. One thing that I think, if you watched the thing yesterday and you didn't know, you know now. I would hope you know now. I hope people that were for revoting on this understand, because it seemed like none of the people who walked up to talk understood that the money that was earmarked for this project can't just be like taken off the table. Like, okay, we're not going to build the arena. We're going to give that money to this project and this project. No, this money was earmarked specifically for this. You can't use hotel taxes to pay for streets and things like that. Like, that's just not, it's not the way it's set up.
1: No.
0: And, but everybody, the thing I noticed the most was poor people are frustrated that the Spurs haven't made them rich. And, like, we're still poor. How are the Spurs helping us? Like, I don't know what you thought was going to happen. Like, did you think Santa Ginobili was going to come down and just hand out $250,000 checks to everybody? Like, I'm not really sure what you thought was going to happen. But, like, the Spurs can't really control your life choices. They can't control your income.
1: Well, you're taking a very libertarian view. I get that they see these billions that the city is spending over the life of this on something that doesn't directly apply to the street in front of them. That they don't see the sidewalk. They don't see the police. They see degradation, and they see across the street. They see down the street the city building these temples. And, mm-hmm. And there's a right, an understanding that, yes, there should be a little bit different distribution. That, I get that perspective. It's not the correct one. It's not the one that moves society forward, but that's the age-old debate. They're getting, and I'm not, and I don't see any benefit out of it, and I'm paying taxes just like they are. In fact, I'm probably paying a bigger portion of tax than they are by the numbers. So I think they had the right to say all that, but, it's misplaced. And I think that's the value of having the citizens to be heard. Because you do need to hear from all sides. And I think they all heard, and it worked to some extent. Because going into the day, by most counts, we saw 7-4, like we had seen before, that there wasn't going to be much variance. But it does appear at least one of the council people probably probably from District 5. I think it was probably 5. I think he read the tea leaves. He had a bunch of people from his district come and talk. And, this is going to pass. I don't need to be, I'm not a swing vote, so I'm going to probably go on the no side to keep my guys, placated, my people that elected me, but at the same time immediately release a statement like, hey, I'm for this, I just want the vote, try to placate them that way. But I do think there was some value in what we heard, and I do want to make sure that from here on out that everybody understands this isn't just a blank check.
0: Yeah.
1: That this is, we're going to watch every penny, and I want people that are diligent and taking care of those that do want to make sure that if we are going to bring the water into the bay, that indeed every boat rises. Now, some boats are bigger than others, And so, you know, but the fact is everybody should at the end of the day benefit from this, and maybe not in the same proportions, but this should not be a net negative or net even. We want the city to be better, and to be better, sometimes you got to spend some money. And I think this is one of those things that everybody can benefit if we follow the money. And I think that's the diligence part of our city council. And we did the right thing yesterday. We did. We did the right thing. The city will benefit. Everybody that was upset with the possibilities will benefit, even if it's not as much as you'd hoped. It will, in the end, be a benefit to you.
0: I agree. I just don't. I don't understand the thought process that would lead people to say, "I don't want them to build this arena. I want that money to go to. I can't afford groceries." Like, that's not. It's not the same thing.
1: Well, it's not, and those were uninformed arguments. But these are
0: the people who are standing up at the council meeting.
1: But you need to go to a council meeting. Those were sane. Most meetings are, any citizen, it's called Citizens to be Heard. You can come and put your name on the list and rant for 6 minutes about anything you want. That's the great thing about our democracy. Yeah. And they get to come do it, whether they're informed or not, whether they're carrying every shopping bag and everything they own with them as they stand and talk. They have their right to do it. And yeah, it's miserable to sit through it, but I do think we got the current. And I think that anybody who watched the meeting, I hope, got a sense of why there is a few, and not just a few, 47-48% of the people amongst us when the vote was had were not for it. And I want everybody to see why. So there are some reasons why there's some reticence, even if you're all for it. And I get why Jalen at District 2 is upset. Well, if I lived in District 2 for the last 20 years, I'd be upset too. But it's not just the Spurs. There's lots of reasons to be upset. This is just the newest thing that you can actually manifest your concern. So I get why he said no. Look, promises were made to my people years ago that never came, and I'm not going to buy that again.
0: But the city didn't even pay for that.
1: Well, again, but to get the city to agree, the city made a bunch of promises that never came true. You know, they never did, and we were privy to it, and it's sad. It's unfortunate. But to say that it was a net negative at Frost, it wasn't. It was a net even. I mean, the District 2 is no worse because of the money.
0: It was survival.
1: But I get those folks going, you know what, I'm not buying this. I get why they said no. Now it's up to the city council. Now, your city council, now you have to be informed leaders. We have spoken. This council's spoken. We're going forward with this. No more roadblocks, but watch every penny. And make sure that those promises that the Spurs have made, that the county has made, that the city has made, because this is a tricycle. This is a three-seated stool, and we've got three equal partners in this, the county, the city, and the Spurs. And we need to hold all three accountable. Where's the money going? How's it being spent? Is every promise being lived up to? Don't spend a penny more than we need to, nor a penny less, to get exactly what we've been trying to get.
0: Pumba says, I think it's also because locals are viewing it as getting priced out. Remember, although we're a big city, we are also poor. We are. And this is San Antonio's the poorest major city in the country. But I got news for you. That ain't changing with or without a Spurs arena. Like the people that are and I say, I don't want to say crying poor, because there is actual poverty in lots of parts of this city. But the Spurs going away, or the Spurs not getting a new building, isn't going to help them be poor.
1: And yes, everybody's basically priced out of the modern sport. It is, but there's the peripheral effect, and we saw it during the run. Yeah, not everybody could afford to go to the game, but everybody go stand on military. Everybody go out to the Rock. Everybody go to those viewing parties, whether it was in your backyard or it was a paid luxury suite. We all benefited. We all reveled in the glory that the Spurs brought us. For a brief moment, it brought us all together. And that alone is worth $490 million.
0: Yeah.
1: That alone. The community that it builds is far more invested that way than building a sidewalk.
0: Well, I can tell you, I know a lot of people on the West Side who made it was good for the economy over there when they start making those phony T-shirts.
1: The ripple effect is it's unbelievable. So there's other moves afoot if that's a concern. And I would, in fact, pay real close attention and call the Spurs and the NBA. I want to talk about the new TV deal that's coming. They're dealing with DAZN. But do we have enough time? We're about to go to a break. There's some really interesting news involving the Spurs and the broadcast rights, as the landscape changes for the NBA local broadcast.
0: Well, when we come back, I want to play Sean Elliott's sound from the thing yesterday. A lot of people had good things to say about Sean. We'll hear that on the other side. It's the AJ and Rob Show, 94.1.
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18: Let's go! Yeah.
0: A lot of people talking about the issues with what the Spurs are dealing with. You know, honestly, the Spurs not being here would make the city more poor, which I agree with.
1: Both financially and culturally.
0: Yeah. Elevate the salary and educational level of San Antonio.
1: They pay taxes to do that, but that's not how we fund education in San Antonio or Texas, so carry on.
0: San Antonio's not making money because they aren't innovating the city or making it fun. Downtown area is depressing, even the Riverwalk Mall, outdated looking.
1: Yep. The Riverwalk, as of this year, is the 18th most visited public site in the United States. It brings millions to San Antonio. You can describe it because you see it. To the rest of the country, it is a destination.
0: Yeah.
1: We have one of the better downtowns out there, quite frankly. That's why we're a destination, and we're only improving that. So the money we made before. Now, keep in mind, more hotels, more space, more all that means bigger deals, more Final Fours, all those little things that we love. This will continue that.
0: Alexander says San Antonio is 30 years behind all other major cities in Texas.
1: still no mass transit of note.
0: Yeah.
1: So we're way behind, but this is a way to catch up. And if you look at what Dallas did back in the early 90s when they built the reunion downtown and they redid that little area, the second stadium, it really changed their downtown as well and began about 20 years of development there. And San Antonio, I think, is on the cusp of that as well.
0: And honestly, part of what I love about San Antonio is that it feels more like a small town. Like, and I know that sounds silly because it's one of the 10 most populous cities in the country, but it does have a small town feel to it because and maybe it's a bad thing because it almost feels like it's stuck in time.
1: Well,
0: you know
1: what
0: I mean?
1: Well, it is because we're all from here. There's very few people, except for over the last 10 years, that don't have roots here.
0: Interlopers like me.
1: And we didn't get that trend. And when we did, they were here previously because they were in the military. And because we share that kind of universal military heritage, it makes it has always made San Antonio feel like a small town. Yesterday, when Sean Elliott was in front of the council talking and representing the Spurs in a very eloquent way, but he opened up was something that I think was so extraordinarily effective when Sean said, and we got some sound of it.
0: We do, but I'm up against the clock.
1: Yeah, but what he said
0: on the other side,
1: my
0: idiot.
1: Point is, he said, you know, I've been part of this community for 40 years, or four decades, I think it was his term, for nearly four decades. And I think a lot of people in San Antonio of age took a breath. My God, he is us.
0: Yeah.
1: He's been here for nearly 40 years. And that alone, that statement, I think, reverberated by for everybody in the room that, you know, the Spurs are part of our family. Sean has been part of us for 40 years.
0: Yeah.
1: And I think it took me a second to kind of get over that statement. But as he kept going, I'll tell you what, I don't know what Sean's life goals are, but there's some people out there, I think, saw him speak yesterday that think maybe he should run for office.
0: And this sounds cruel or maybe rude. I don't mean it to sound that way, but as I was listening to a lot of the people yesterday, especially the people who got up in front of the council and spoke, and they were all saying, I was born here, I've been raised here in San Antonio, I've lived here my whole life, and sometimes that's part of your problem.
1: Oh, no, that's why we have this small town. We don't know any better because our way's the only way.
0: Yeah, if you never leave, you don't understand when you're falling behind other places. Like, the people in Mayberry don't realize that, you know, it's Mayberry. You know what I mean? Like, you have to get out and see different parts of the world to understand. Like, because I hear all the time, San Antonio, I hear how they want to be a modern city, a modern American city.
1: You don't hear that from everybody, but you hear it from some. You know what I mean?
0: Well, I hear it from the government
1: types. The status quo, that's how you run. But the status quo for San Antonio for the longest time is, we ain't Austin, we ain't Houston, we ain't Dallas, and we don't want it.
0: And we don't want it. We've got no interest in that. But then you wonder why, well, no big tech companies are coming here.
1: True.
0: Everyone stays poor. Why?
1: It's easy to justify the caste system if we don't change.
0: That's what I'm saying. So, like, hearing that yesterday, I was like, that's part of, like, if you want to know why you're not progressing as a city, it's because most of the people here never go see what it's like in other places. It's a tough thing.
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19: 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Bam! Somebody had farted, and I went, jeez! You gotta be kidding me.
16: And I hear that. 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And I kind of look back at Joe. And he's sitting there like a 5-year-old with the.
19: 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It was awful. Don't fart on a plane. 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
34: Good morning. We've got a busy rush hour starting early. 35 northbound 3009. That's a crash with 2 left lanes blocked. 25-minute delay has you slow from Evans. Also sluggish southbound 35 Evans on down to 1604. Almost a 20-minute ride. Still have disclosure south of downtown on Steve's Avenue, both directions at Proband. 1604 southbound at Military, that's a stall, it's off to the shoulder. And another stall, 281 northbound, Jones-Maltzberger, right shoulder blocked. I'm Debbie Alcacer, KTSA, Time Saver Traffic.
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1: Project Marvel will carry on. The San Antonio City Council voted 6-5 on Monday to reject the proposal to hold a public vote on the city's planned $489 million contribution to the Spurs downtown arena. In reaction to the vote, R.C. Buford, the CEO of SSNE, said today's decision allows San Antonio to move forward on a path that was established through years of work, city and county action, and last year's vote.
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4: All right, we're talking about the big vote from yesterday, and I've got some sound from Sean Elliott here, who spoke yesterday very eloquently. And I'll go ahead and I'll just run it. It's a longish clip, so bear with me, but I did want to get this out there. Sean Elliott on the new Spurs arena.
5: Good morning, Mayor, Council members. I'm Sean Elliott. I'm honored to be here today with a different type of message than the last time I stood before you. And that's simply thank you. Thank you to the council members who have spent countless hours studying this deal, this project. Thank you for asking the tough questions. And thank you for being willing to listen to your constituents and move forward. Making decisions like this aren't easy. I understand that. And they shouldn't be easy. When you're making decisions about the future of the city that you love, there should be debate. There should be scrutiny. There should be accountability. But the time also comes when leadership requires vision and the courage to act on it. I've been fortunate enough to have a front row seat to the evolution of this city for nearly four decades. I have never been more excited about where San Antonio is headed. And we all got a glimpse into that future just a few months ago. No one expected our young Spurs ball club to make a run all the way to the NBA Finals. But they epitomized the spirit of the city. They were tough. They played with grit and heart. They believed in each other, and they defied the odds. And you could feel that everywhere. The city came along right with our guys. Everything was packed. Pep rallies, downtown watch parties, hotels, restaurants, bars. We had strangers high-fiving each other again. Spurs, banners, and flags flew on cars and establishments all over the city. Kids were wearing Spurs jerseys, and so were their parents. And everywhere you went, everybody wanted to talk about our team, our San Antonio Spurs. So now is not the time for complacency. Now's the time to build on that energy. Thriving downtown, real opportunity to revitalize the East Side. Hotels, restaurants, small businesses filled with people coming together, not just for Spurs games, but for concerts, conventions, big-time sporting events like college football and college bowl games. That's right there within our reach. Great cities and great communities and organizations believe in what they're building. They embrace opportunity and they move forward. That's why I'd like to thank the council members that are standing behind this project. Thank you for realizing what this represents for the future of our city. Thank you for listening and honoring the voters who actually showed up and voted. And thank you for supporting an organization that has proudly worn San Antonio across its chest and represented this city across the world for over 50 years. I appreciate your dedication, your commitment, your passion, and especially your service to this city. But let's keep this momentum going in the right direction. Let's continue to move San Antonio forward together. Thank you, and go Spurs, go.
4: Now, obviously, Sean Elliott has a vested interest. Sean Elliott's on, he's firmly planted on one side, and it's in his best interest to stay planted on that one side.
1: Well, he could stay planted on that one side, whether it's in San Antonio or Austin or anywhere else.
4: I mean,
1: yes, but I think he spoke of it in a sense like, I've been here for 40 years, man. This is something that needs to be done.
4: Yeah. And you know what? He's right. There's a lot that comes along with it. The concerts, the things like that, that building's going to be filled up. And quite frankly, if you want to be a modern city, I'll tell you this. We were talking about it last segment, like the idea that, you know, the Spurs don't make anybody, they don't make the poor people in this town any less poor. And it's true. They don't. Although I do think the Spurs do a lot of stuff for the community, like giving out school supplies and stuff like that. Like,
1: well, part of the promise of Marvel and their contribution is a variety of civic responsibilities that they're taking on, from Boys and Girls Clubs and a variety of other things. I don't have them in front of me, but they have and continue to be civic partners with the city and various other groups. That's just part of being a professional organization. And then they've stepped up and promised even more. Promise, not just given when they give, but say, this is what we're going to do. So, again, we're not trying to make money off this, though we will. We will, yeah. At the end of the day, as a city function, I just want to break even as far as, they put in, we put in, and everything else after that is gravy. I don't,
4: Agreed. But I think it's important to remember that if you don't have a pro sports franchise, it's hard for your city to be looked at as a modern cultural
1: city. Hard. It's impossible. You're
4: not.
1: You are not. You can't be considered as such because you are not.
4: Yeah. And there is something to, and I know, like, oh, who cares what the outsiders think? Well, that again, when you talk about big business wanting to move into your city and you wonder why, like, there's not as many jobs here as there are in every other big city in Texas. I mean, that thought process is kind of why.
1: Mm-hmm.
4: And I do think it's important to get out of that. I do think they said, there was another thing they said yesterday. I wish I could remember which councilman said it or which council person said it. But they were talking about how when the vote was made, there wasn't enough time for the people of San Antonio to let it sit in that the number was $489 million. But the truth is, like, what did you think it was? Like, if you did, like, did you think it was going to be like the city was going to put in $5,000? Like, at some point, these numbers are numbers on a, it's like the military budget or, they're numbers that don't even mean anything at the end of the day, because you're going to have to pay your bills. You figure out a way to do it. And whether it's $489 million or $189 million, it's pretty much the same thing to you. Because again, this money's not coming directly out of the city taxpayers' dollars.
1: And keep in mind, I don't know the time frame, and I'm sure I could Google it. How quickly the Alamo Dome was paid off using the same tax? It was paid off years ahead of schedule, and the same type of tax that was just used to build the new Rangers Stadium. It's already paid off the stadium. It's already paid off.
4: Yeah,
1: because it's proof positive that these sorts of buildings do generate economic momentum. They don't just sit there. They bring money in, and that money that they bring in is taxed to pay for itself. And you can tell how quickly it paid off by how well it was actually being, or that downtown region was being used. So that'll be paid off quickly, and it'll be paid off by people that live elsewhere for the most part. Now, we're all going to pay a little bit of it when we go.
4: Yeah, you go downtown
1: and drink or something. But for the most part, this is going to be paid by other people living abroad. So we got other people paying for this at the same time we get to benefit from it. So it's the best of all worlds and the worst for some of these things. We got a lot of work to do, and there's going to be some squabbles. We got some money to spend, and there's never enough. Anybody who's ever done any kind of addition or renovation to their house knows there's some hard decisions coming, and there's fights coming. Yeah. If you've had it between people that love each other fight over renovations. So this ain't going to be easy. We've been through this before. There's a hiccup coming. There's always something in the pile. I remember when we were trying to build the Alamo Dome, and we had all this bad dome dirt. If you don't remember that, that was was a mess that we had to overcome well into the project. I mean, we're in the project, and we have all this contaminated dirt we can't figure out what to do with. It's a toxic waste site that we're trying to build a football stadium on. So there's something coming. We got to get busy because we got to get this thing open and ready by 2030, or a lot of other extraneous things start to fall by the wayside, and some of that is in the form of a 7-5 French center that we got to make sure is happy and content, because we are banking our future on this kid for the next decade. And that means all of us, from the housekeeper in the hotel to me and you, AJ. We're banking on Wimby staying, and he needs a nice house to play in to do that.
4: Yeah. Gunter says when they build that new arena, those ticket prices are going to be higher than a giraffe's.
1: Yes,
4: ass.
1: They are.
4: They will be, man.
1: Yes,
4: and
1: they
4: that's
1: are,
4: the thing,
1: bro.
4: Like, yeah. The truth, but that's every sport. The average San Antonian probably can't afford to go to a Spurs game, and that sucks, but that's modern sports. Yeah. Like people who are having to choose between groceries and childcare and stuff like that. Like, yeah, they don't have the expendable income to go to sporting event.
1: Nope.
4: Quite frankly, I have a very, very good job. I make a comfortable living, and I don't think I could afford Spurs season tickets. Like I wouldn't, it wouldn't be a,
2: if you
4: it,
2: say that, I really can't. It
4: wouldn't be a comfortable purchase, certainly. Yeah. So like the idea that because the Spurs are here, that everyone should be able to go to the games. It's like, I wish it were like that.
1: Well, but at the same time, I think they realize that there's a premium to go to the games, but they try to make themselves accessible and available in a lot of different ways. And that comes to some of the discussion as to how, if you can't buy a ticket, you need to be able to have access to the game. And there's now this move afoot for professional sports leagues to get away from the paywalls. You know, you pay to have access, then you pay to watch, and then you pay piecemeal. Well, there's some activity in that I think Congress is going to start looking at as a percentage of all professional sports need to be broadcast over the air, free and available. Tegna looks like the company that owns Kins looks like they're going to buy into this thing and broadcast roughly half of the Spurs games over the air if they get this deal in a couple of years. So I think that the leagues understand that accessibility is always going to be a problem, and they're out of the way of 98% of us cannot afford season tickets.
4: Yeah.
1: But that doesn't mean they're not selling 19,900 tickets a night, because they are. There's still a demand, and there's still people that will go to one game a year, and it's going to cost them $1,000. But
4: it's a luxury.
1: And the Spurs, I think that it's incumbent upon them to provide that product to people that want to go and do this, because Gus Garcia dancing at halftime is not what I'm paying for. You got to provide some high-end entertainment. So Spurs, for those that do go, you there's some responsibility to entertain us while we're there.
4: And one other thing that didn't really get mentioned much yesterday, but the improvements to the Alamo Dome that are supposed to come with this.
1: Keeping Final Four action, bro,
4: yeah,
1: and dome and games.
4: The Alamo Dome is such a key thing, because most cities of this size have an NFL stadium, and we don't. And that sucks, but...
1: Well, we have an NFL stadium that seats 60,000. We just don't have a big stadium, and we continue to augment it.
4: But it's also... Okay, it's not a modern NFL stadium.
1: Oh,
4: like,
1: no, but
4: not
1: by any
4: stretch. It doesn't have, and it can't, like, structurally, it can't do the things that a modern NFL stadium would need. Like, no NFL team would ever
1: play
4: in
1: the Alamo Dome. Oh, no, and I don't think we hold any pretense that it will be. But here's
4: But it's a necessary building.
1: And keep in mind, as we circle back to the Dome, I looked it up. We took out a bond back in 92, whatever it was, for $183 million. We paid that off in 18 months. We bought the Dome in 18 months with the tax. So you do the math with the $450. We're going to pay for this thing in about 6 years. We know that investment is going to recoup immediately. We'll own the building. We'll be good landlords and all the stuff that goes along with it. So the money we know will pay for it. It's not going to be a net negative there. So the investment will come back.
4: Ayatollah says, AJ, Spurs do a ton of charitable gestures for people to attend games for free and participate. They're not a monster in this situation, just a scapegoat. Yeah, I'm not saying they are.
1: I'm not saying they're
4: a monster at all. What I'm saying is there are people who think because they don't get to go to the games that the Spurs don't help the city, which is just it's blatantly false.
1: It's just how do you quantify the help? Because it is there. But at the same time, don't blame a tiger for being a tiger. I mean, they're there to make money. So that's incumbent upon them to go do that under the guardrails that I provide as the city and the county. You go make as much money as you can to this line, and we make sure that we tax you appropriately when you do make that money. But it's not our job to get in their way to make money. If they can charge it, go get it.
4: All right, enough of this nonsense. I want to have some fun.
1: This is good news.
4: This whole thing has been worrying me. I've been having fights in my dreams. But now I can finally relax, and we'll talk about the important things in the world, like bikini farts, coming up next. It's the AJ and Rob Show, 94.1.
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1: Dr. Jacob Torres is my doctor. I met him about 10 years ago. You know, those of us that carry weight always have a little bit of extra poundage on them. We all want to look better. We all want to feel better. We all want to do better, but we don't know how. I was like that. I tried a bunch of different diets way back when. I thought I'd drop weight, but every pound I lost, I seemed to double it when it came back. I didn't know how to keep it off. I didn't know how to change my life to a way that would afford me the lifestyle I wanted and at the same time lose the weight. Well, Dr. Jacob Torres, when I met him back in 2016, he told me that, well, yeah, everything starts with a slow roll, and before you know it, things can get easier, but you got to take that first step. And he convinced me to take that first step, and which became a bunch of little steps that became big gains. And before I knew it, I was losing weight, and it really wasn't as hard as I thought it was going to be. It's the best thing I ever did for myself, and I want that for you. This was long before GLP-1s and shots and semaglutides and all the things that are around that cost a whole bunch of money. He taught me how to lose weight and keep it off, and I want that for you. You don't need to go chase the shots or the pills. You can do it yourself in a remarkable amount of time. So call him today. The number is 210-468-1891. His website is IFF Health. Listen, if it's time for you to lose weight, whether a doctor's telling you or you're just sick and tired of being sick and tired, this works. I'm living proof. Call him today. Let him explain it. Before you know it, come on by and thank me later.
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0: 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Probiotics, yeah. 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
1: I gotta get mine.
0: Luda's selling me vitamins.

0: Thuggin' with Booze, True. Yeah. All right, good morning, everybody. It's a special time of year where girls are out wearing very little. The pool, at the beach.
1: Yes, sir.
0: I was at the river. Unfortunately, when I was at the river last weekend, there's a lot of girls wearing bikinis that probably shouldn't have been.
1: That's my kind of party.
0: Yeah, Vic, it would have been heaven for you, Vic. It would have been heaven for you. It was hell for all the fish. The damn river damn near went dry when some of them got in there.
1: You needed at least 4 stretch marks.
0: Oh, please.
1: Per side.
0: Yeah, I was going to say, these gals got plenty of that. But at this, you know, when it's bikini season, that comes with a

0: Yeah.
1: Why?
0: I don't know. Just to see.
1: Was it part of the package?
0: I mean, is
2: was it a home kit or did you pay for such action?
0: It was a home kit.
1: Oh, okay.
0: Home kit.
1: It wasn't that bad then.
0: But it was.
1: Yeah, you would have been to talk after you left. Like, did you see that guy we just went? Jeez,
0: it's a veritable forest down there. It's
1: he'll be back tomorrow.
2: I'm glad I'm from a different generation, man.
1: Right.
0: You know. Yeah. You know.
2: Life was easier.
0: That's why, well, Rob. That's why you you never get the what's it called the Rim Reaper. The Rim Reaper never comes to visit you.
2: For good reason,
0: because he's got to go through too much.
2: The Rim Reaper's never been invited, so I never pruned the hedges to ensure that the Rim Reaper wanted to come. So,
0: well,
2: I haven't really missed out, but your generation had to work too hard.
0: Man. This
2: to wax your ass to get laid. That's the.
0: This gal talks about it. This waxing.
2: Now, if it's a female, you can go ahead and wax. Wax your ass.
0: Yeah, yeah. You don't need to wax your ass crack.
2: Go ahead and get busy.
1: Yeah.
0: But she says if you're going to get a Brazilian wax, if you're about to get all the hair ripped out, you're going to be as smooth as a baby's butt. And that's awesome. But nobody tells you this. You got to talk about the physics. When all that hair is gone, it is skin on skin. And butt hair gives you a little bit of something that it's got to pass through. So when you fart, when you have been waxed, Brazilian wax, when you've got no hair on your ass and you fart, there is no way to avoid the noise that comes along with. There's no silent farts.
1: Oh, yeah. It's like when a flap. You get a, it's like a flap.
0: Yes. It's.
1: Yeah.
0: Yeah, when you don't have anything there, so you got to be careful about this. A grooming salon in New York, Courtney Claghorn, the founder of Sugared and Bronze, a specialty grooming salon, says that you get rid of those and you get bikini farts. It does leave you with smooth, bare skin, so I understand the theory that increased skin-to-skin contact, especially when there's moisture involved, could occasionally create some unexpected noises.
2: Unexpected noises.
0: Now, it can be helped by keeping the area cool, dry, and wearing loose, breathable underwear and clothing, but no one gets their ass waxed to stay cool, dry, and wear, you know, baggy clothes.
2: Maybe
0: they're all,
2: you do.
0: No, they're trying to go to the beach. They're trying to go to the pool. They won't.
2: Well, you're outside.
0: You don't get your ass waxed for no one to see it, Rob.
2: I would assume so.
0: When I get my ass waxed, I wear my Speedo.
1: I was gonna say.
0: I'm looking. I want people to respect the hustle that I've put in. The effort I'm putting in.
1: Look what I paid for.
2: Again, I'm glad I'm the age I'm in.
0: Yes. But keeping the area cool and dry, wearing loose, breathable underwear and clothing may help with the noise. Once the skin is settled, a gentle, fragrance-free moisturizer can keep bare skin comfortable without irritating the area. And that can also help with, if you've got flatulence, it can help to calm the noises of it. And they say after a Brazilian, we recommend waiting at least 24 hours before getting intimate with a partner.
2: I've heard that.
0: Just because, you know, but... I don't know. It's kind of it says wap-a-pa-pa-pa-pa-pa-pow. That's what your cheeks do when you've had a Brazilian.
2: Say that again.
0: Wap-a-pa-pa-pa-pow.
2: Wap-a-pa-pow, huh?
0: No, wap-a-pa-pa-pa-pow.
2: See, I'm wap-a-pa.
1: Sounds like a GTR.
0: Dude, I felt, these are some of the, some women who have gotten waxed. Dude, I felt so uncomfortable with how loud every single fart was. My farts have been putting my husband's to shame since I started getting waxed. But,
1: mm-hmm. Yeah.
0: Mm-hmm.
1: But,
0: they do say,
1: mm-hmm.
0: While the farts are noisier, when you poop, it's smooth and easy. It says that first poop is like a seal gliding down ice.
1: I wish it was like that.
0: Imagine that, Vic. Imagine how easy your life would be.
1: Mine's like a volcano.
0: And it says, life hack for bikini farts. If you cup and pull one butt cheek,

0: while you fart, there won't be any noise because you've pulled away the part that makes noise.
1: Oh, yeah, of course. Yeah.
0: So for all you gals out there wondering how to keep it down, that's the way to do it. That's the way to do it.
2: Again, I'm quite happy.
3: You just got to flush at the same time, you know, to block out the noise.
0: Your wife doesn't, she doesn't have to do this?
2: I'm not discussing such things.
0: Vic, does your wife have to do this?
2: I have a life that I want to live.
3: What?
0: The waxing.
3: She doesn't do the waxing.
0: She does the shaving?
3: Yeah, and I've actually shaved her.
0: Oh, really?
3: Yeah.
2: Well, that's a whole other
0: thing. That's risky.
3: Yeah.
2: That's a whole other thing.
3: No, that's trust right there.
0: Yeah, my wife doesn't trust me that much.
3: Yeah, oh, my wife trusts me.
2: I don't want to be anywhere near
3: the
2: razor blade.
3: I've done the whole thing nice and clean. It's before we went to the coast.
0: Oh.
3: Yeah.
0: That's dangerous.
3: She loves it. She goes, I feel so clean and feel so... The thing is,
2: seal, huh?
3: No, yeah,
0: but sliding down the ice.
3: But the clothes like stick to you more.
0: Oh yeah,
3: yeah, because you know there's no hair there, so she was always like pulling out her shorts or her underwear, and she goes, I'd rather grow back here, but I like it clean over here.
0: She likes ass hair.
3: Yeah, a little bit.
0: Really?
3: Mm-hmm.
0: That's
3: not much, but it's she doesn't have that much to begin with.
2: To hold her chonies in place?
3: Yeah. No, just like you know when you're outside.
0: So
3: and
0: she doesn't
3: then,
0: get
3: and,
0: the pope.
3: Yeah, no, not that, but the I guess you know like when it's hot and you're sweating and usually when you have when you're sweating it doesn't stick to you, you know, because there's no hair to prevent it. Mm-hmm. So she was all like, yeah, I don't like this.
2: That's way too much work, man.
3: Yeah.
2: Y'all are doing way too much.
0: No, Robbie.
3: No, man.
2: I'm happy. Y'all go to town.
3: Like I said, everyone's got their thing.
2: Yeah, I mean, generations do things differently.
3: Yeah.
2: I'm glad I'm in the one I'm from. I'll just tell you that.
0: Got to keep
2: Not a lot of judgment going on.
0: I like to keep it
2: we
0: clean.
2: We are as
0: baby.
2: God made us, if you know
0: I like
2: what I
0: to
2: mean.
0: Keep it clean.
2: We
0: keep
2: are, clean. Yeah. Well, we are as God made us and just carry on.
0: That's right.
3: I felt like a gynecologist one time. I had the mask on, the flashlight on my head.
0: What?
3: And I was sitting there going like, all right, how's this?
0: That's crazy.
2: That's a level of a, hey,
3: yeah,
2: man.
3: Yeah, man. My Milwaukee light, you know.
0: All right.
3: All right, you're going to feel a little pressure.
0: Oh, man. No. No nips that's or scratches, huh, when you were when you were the shave man?
3: Oh, no. I use top-of-the-line blades.
0: Were you nervous?
3: No.
2: I'd be shaking like a...
3: No.
2: Alcoholic needing a drink.
0: No.
3: No, I felt confident.
0: What about you? Do you manscape yourself?
3: Oh, yeah.
0: Okay.
3: Yeah. No, she didn't. She has never manscaped me.
0: No,
3: so.
0: But do you like when you manscape? Do you use like a electric razor? Or do you use a razor?
3: No,
0: razor?
3: I use a razor.
0: Whoa, man, yeah. that's
3: because I never let it get long enough to need a clipper. You know, it's always short.
0: Man, that makes me nervous to have a blade down there.
3: My wife loves it when I do
0: one
3: that.
0: Little
3: nice and smooth.
0: Yeah, she likes you to feel like a seal.
3: Yeah, there's no prickly like eating a cactus.
2: Look like it fell off your bike.
3: Yeah.
0: Meanwhile, Rob's wife has to go like she's like climbing into a cedar bush to play with Rob.
2: We again.
0: Hold on, I'm going back, honey.
2: Some trees are tall enough where the shrubbery doesn't matter.
3: Screw it, man.
2: Some
3: hey,
2: trees.
3: Man, it's real, bro.
2: If you're worried about if that's getting too close, you got other problems.
3: Yeah.
0: Oh man.
3: Come on, man. I'm not the only one.
0: Well,
3: that
0: you've
3: does
0: never
3: this.
0: You've never groomed down there, right?
2: I have. I've
0: oh,
2: got,
0: I thought
2: I've
0: you said you've never. Okay.
2: The, I've been given those hedge trimmers before.
0: Okay. Like, okay. The manscaper
2: the
0: or whatever.
2: Stuff. Yeah, yeah, so yeah, I gave it all away. That's too much work, man.
0: Oh man.
2: I don't know why. Y'all
3: you too gave much. It away?
0: I don't want all that bush. It's too much.
3: It's too much for me.
2: What?
3: It looks bigger.
2: See, some of us don't need perspective.
0: KC said Rob's wife has to have a machete to navigate. Like,
2: again, you guys...
3: get out of here.
2: Again, the tree is taller than the bushes, if you know what I mean. There ain't no navigating through anything.
0: Oh, man.
2: You guys just work too hard.
0: Maybe so. The things we do.
2: I can't imagine dropping a bunch of wax on my ass.
0: Well, it's because you don't knock it till you try it.
3: Yeah, see?
0: Just
3: don't
0: knock it till you try it.
2: It's not for me.
0: Pop, pop, pop, pop, pop, pow.
2: And then you get that. Then you're dealing with that slap farting all the
3: it's
2: time.
3: Like farting on a church pew. Man, I'd you rather know, just- nice

0: hard.
1: I'd rather fart into a nice soft cotton.
2: John makes a good point here. What do you mean you gave it away? Who used it after you used it?
1: My sons took it. I don't know where it is. It might still be in the closet. I haven't seen it. So.
0: Nope. Just throw it away.
1: It's only for you. It wasn't overly used. It was like
2: a, well, I mean, any use, like, that's like a,
1: I don't know, man. That's y'all. That's like y'all's generation.
2: I mean, it's an individual thing. It can't be passed on to anyone else.
1: I didn't lend it. It just disappeared.
2: Well, all right. Well, that's their choice. I knew a guy when I was in the Army. He had one of those like the old school electric razors.
0: Oh God!
2: Like, you remember, like they looked like they had two.
1: I know exactly.
2: Things, and
1: the
2: they
1: foil.
2: Had like the tiny little
1: the
2: dots
1: foil over
2: all
1: the top
2: over it.
1: When they thought was the next step, and it was not. So all it did is rip your face apart.
2: Yeah, he shaved with that, and then he would shave his man parts with the same razor.
0: Oh.
2: Mm-hmm. Mm-hmm.
0: Or if you lend someone your clippers, and
2: they still
0: have a beard, it's like, wait a minute. What did you trim?
2: All right. 210-656-3776. 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
4: Good morning. Let's start with this accident. 35 northbound at 3009. Two left lanes blocked. 20-minute delay. Stop and go from Evans. Road work continues. 35 southbound Olympia Parkway on down to 1604. That's almost a 40-minute travel time. Just that left lane open. South of downtown on Steeds Avenue, eastbound, westbound at Probant. Still have that closure with an accident. I'm Debbie Alcacer, KTSA, Time Saver Traffic.
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9: In the NFL, the Dallas Cowboys and the Houston Texans both welcome in joint practice mates. 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Finally, in college football news, the AP Top 25 is out with Ohio

0: State leading the way. Oregon, Georgia, Notre Dame, and Texas round out the top five. 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

0: son.
1: I'm looking at a picture of the French national basketball team all getting ready to practice.
2: Okay.
1: And there's a side-by-side of Wemby and Rudy Gobert. How tall is Rudy Gobert?
2: 7'2", 7'3".
1: Wemby is easily 7'7".
2: Oh, my gosh.
3: 7?
1: Look at this picture.
3: He was 7'4 the other day.
2: Dude, this guy is so awkward.
1: He is sprouting, man. If he's not standing on something, he's 5 inches taller than Gobert.
3: At what age do you stop growing?
2: I don't know.
1: I grew an inch when I got to college. I grew another inch when I was 17 into 18. But normally, like about 21? It, right? Yeah, 21 I think would be high end.
2: Dude, my senior or my summer between 8th and 9th grade.
3: Okay.
2: I went from like 6 foot to 6 foot three. And what? I've not grown an inch since between 8th and 9th grade. Like I'm the same height I was in 9th grade that I am today.
1: Wow. No, I grew up until I grew another inch. Like once I got to school in college, I was still growing.
2: Really?
1: Well, I guess you can go a little bit later, but I'm telling you, if
2: I still got some more coming.
1: I think,
2: man,
1: it's like a girth.
2: I need some girth
1: in a lot of ways.
3: All right. I'm good.
2: Oh, you think you're good?
1: If Gobert's a legit 7'2", which I believe he is, Vic has grown an inch.
2: He has to stop growing. I want him to stop growing. It's enough already.
1: I figure out
2: how to use the body that you got.
1: Yeah, that's what I'm saying. You wonder at what point do you start planning on this is who I'm going to be. You know, I mean, are you ever going to be able to put on weight? Are you ever going to be able to do some other stuff? Or is this, are we going to continue to just grow to the ceiling? My God.
2: Yeah.
1: I cannot wait to see a three-point dunk. I want him to jump from the three-point line.
2: Oh, boy. I don't know that three I want that.
1: Three-point layup.
2: If he can reach out and just drop it in, that's cool.
1: If he can,
3: oh, yeah.
1: At that point, the game will be over.
2: All right.
1: We'll call it.
2: 210-656-3776. We'll get back on the clock here. I've got a story about a billionaire divorce and how a woman can screw up getting divorced from a billionaire. It seems like it's very difficult, right? Well, she found a way. It's AJ and Rob, 94.1.
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0: Yeah.
1: Oh, good old Mudvayne getting started on a Tuesday.
0: Jeez. You shouldn't be able to play this before noon.
1: This guy gets his ass waxed.
2: That's how you feel.
0: By the devil.
2: As soon as they rip it out. Oh.
0: Satan's ass waxed. That's what I would sound like.
3: You know, when a gal marries a billionaire, like, I believe secretly, if not openly, they're hoping that he's either going to die soon or that they catch him slipping up, you know, so she can get her hands on it. Because I believe that because if I married a billionaire, that's exactly what I would hope happened.
0: Mm-hmm. And don't you think billionaires, for the most part, know that?
3: Of course, and they accept it because that's mm-hmm. most billionaires aren't getting the quality of chicks that they're getting based on their good looks or their charm.
0: Nothing that a prenup and a life insurance policy can't cure.
3: Well, John Overdeck is a billionaire, a hedge fund manager, and there is a record-breaking New Jersey record-breaking divorce case going on. That, I mean, she's seeking $6.2 billion.
0: Where's the divorce? It must be in California.
3: In New Jersey.
0: New Jersey, all right.
3: Okay. Yes. So it is New Jersey's most expensive contested divorce in history. She wants 35% of his $80 billion hedge fund. Which, you know, they're saying it amounts to 6.2%. However, she might not get anything now. And here's why. She certainly is.

0: is not going to be allowed to take the stand in the case because she engaged in multiple discovery abuses, citing several examples of domestic espionage and evidence destruction.
1: Espionage? What?
0: Those included illicitly accessing her husband's private computer to take photos of emails he exchanged with his lawyers, breaking into his post office box, and deleting evidence from her phone. Like, first of all, it's real hard for a woman not to win a divorce case. Like, even if she doesn't get the $6.2 billion.
1: She'll win something.
0: She's going to walk away with a number that's a B. And that, like,
2: why do you think that?
1: Because that's how
0: it
1: depends on how good your lawyer is.
0: Well, yeah. I mean, that's how divorce in this country typically works.
2: Well, I think you can say that when kids are involved, but
1: yeah,
2: it's not always that way, especially when you start dealing with that money.
0: Well, historic.
1: What state is this in?
0: New Jersey.
1: Mm-hmm. Is it a 50-50 state like Texas?
2: I don't know.
1: No,
0: it is not.
1: Okay.
0: The judge found out in April that Laura Overdeck had snapped pics on her cell phone of her spouse's email discussing legal strategy, then failed to produce the phone. Despite court orders, she didn't turn over the phone until at least 13 months later, and the images had been deleted, with her claiming the device was running out of memory, so she had to delete them.
1: Okay.
0: The ruling also found that she had convinced post office workers to provide her with an extra key to her estranged husband's private P.O. box so she could access the mail in that box, but she refused to say what she took or to return it.
2: So this is his lawyer saying this?
0: Yes. Okay. Well, no, this is the judge
2: His lawyer brought to the judge's attention.
0: And the judge said, the judge agrees with this determination.
2: The attorney and her are being sanctioned in some way?
0: Yes.
2: Okay.
0: The judge opted to dismiss the divorce complaint, calling it the ultimate sanction, severely limiting her options in the Newark courtroom where the hedge fund manager was expected to take the stand. Grilling him on cross-examination will be the main way for her to make her case as a result of her multiple discovery abuses, well, according to the ruling. Yeah. She'll be legally barred from presenting a single shred of affirmative evidence, testifying in support of her claim, or calling her own high-priced valuation experts to the stand.
2: My question to you is, how far would you go for $6 billion? How ethical would you be for $6 billion?
1: I'd actually get a Brazilian on my butt.
0: Do you think?
2: I mean, I was in that situation and I could get the key to the post office box and I could see the strategy.
1: Yeah.
2: And $6 billion were on the line.
1: Wow.
2: I might be rolling those bones. Now, yeah. She might have crapped out, I might roll those bones. But like you said, if you just sit down and shut up, you're going to pull a B out of this.
0: Yeah.
2: You're going to pull more money than you or your kids could spend if you do this right. If you just sit down and shut up. But evidently, that wasn't.
0: So at the crux of this is whether or not she can claim her husband's stake in the hedge fund as a marital asset. But his lawyers are arguing that the investment firm was founded 2 years before they got married. Mm-hmm. And on the first day of testimony last week, the Laura Overdeck's lawyer revealed that she had previously rejected a paltry offer to settle of $633 million. Like, that was a paltry offer.
1: She didn't agree to that?
0: Yes.
1: Wow.
0: Now, the guy's attorney.
2: $600 million or $6 billion?
0: The guy's attorney says
1: that's where greed comes in.
0: It was actually a $723 million tax-free equitable distribution. And he also denies the $6.2 billion figure, saying that a 35% of his company shares amounted to $4.9 billion. She's also suing the law firm responsible for the family's estate planning, claiming that they secretly helped divorce-proof her husband's assets while they were also allegedly representing her.
2: Oh, well.
0: Her legal team is appealing the ruling, and that process is ongoing.
2: You fight till there is no more ink in your pen, till there is no more blood in your veins for $6 billion.
0: I guess so. I might just
1: took the $600 million.
0: I think I would have taken this. It's like the one-time payout or
2: Well, I mean, obviously, it's all relative. I mean, but who

0: down $600 million. Unless there's
1: tax-free?
0: Oh, you can tax my $6 billion, and I'm still doing better than $600 million tax-free.
1: Yeah, but
0: I'm just saying.
2: You don't need that much money.
0: I just don't know how ethical I would be. You know, especially if you weren't sure you were going to get it at all.
1: Okay. So would you take the guaranteed $700 million or a, let's say now that all this has come out, let's say a 25% shot at the billions?
0: It'd be hard to turn down the money in the hand, especially. But I don't know her situation. Obviously, she doesn't feel comfortable with her place, or she wouldn't be cheating like this. She wouldn't
1: be.
0: There's other stuff we don't know about that brought this on. But I just know that if you had the wherewithal to attain $6 billion just by a judgment, just by some judge going, yep, okay, there's a lot of things a lot of people would do.
1: I'm trying to,
0: I watch Succession. I know what it's like.
1: Yeah, I know. Isn't it crazy that we both got colonoscopies in the last couple months. Imagine while we were under for our colonoscopies, they accidentally cut one of our legs off. Now we've got to walk around with one leg because we went in to get a colonoscopy. That wouldn't get us $1 billion. All she's doing is getting divorced. Billions.
0: Mm-hmm.
1: Man. I'm married wrong. I think that's what it boils down.
0: I think that normally when one person said it in the house, the other one could say the same thing. You think you did.

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2: Good morning. We are working trouble spots at 35 northbound at 3009. It is an accident. Two left lanes blocked. Now a 45-minute delay. Stop and go from 1604. 35 southbound Olympia Parkway on down to 1604. That's road work, and just the left lane is open. That backup starts at Fisher. Even the alternates are overloaded right now. That's a 35-40-minute delay. I'm Debbie Alcacer, KTSA, Time Saver Traffic.
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8: Project Marvel will carry on. The San Antonio City Council voted 6-5 on Monday to reject the proposal to hold a public vote on the city's planned $489 million contribution to the Spurs downtown arena. In reaction to the vote, R.C. Buford, the CEO of SS&E, said today's decision allows San Antonio to move forward on a path that was established through years of work, city and county action, and last year's vote.
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10: On the
11: that was a saved by the gambler.
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11: AJ and Rob Show.
10: Yeah. Hey, golf tournament. You want to play in it? We want you to play in it. Sounds like a match. Register now. It is open as of yesterday.
11: We didn't get an update as to how many
10: I don't know how many talents.
11: So the first 20 that do sign up, individuals, we do have Yingling swag for you just for being early.
10: Yeah, not sure if we're out of those yet, but presented by the law office of Jesse Hernandez, the Texas Chonkla, and Flight by Yingling. It's going to be September 21st at Silverhorn Golf Club, and it's going to benefit the first tee of Greater San Antonio. Registration is open as of now. And if you are one of the first 20, which, you may not, it may be too late for that, you'll get one of those fancy Yingling golf towels. So register today and make sure you lock in your spot. And
11: Edwin came in asking, somebody had called, you don't have to have PayPal to sign up. 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
10: Yeah.
11: You can use your credit card, you can use your debit card, but if you want to pay with PayPal, you can.
10: Yeah. We're trying to make it easy for everybody, man.
11: We'll take all forms.
10: Yeah, famous. Trying to get you guys set up. Get out there on the course. All right. Let me do one more little read here. The boys, the afternoon boys, are heading out to Vegas. August 27th and 28th. Oh, that's my birthday.
12: Ah.
10: And then they're going to stay through the weekend. Ooh, I should maybe go visit them. 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Be there. Be there. What are you making that hand for? Like, you know, what's the... we got to get fixed, man. They're behind the times. Write that down, Rob.
11: It's on the tick list.
10: Get it fixed. Get it fixed. All right. 210-656-3776 is the phone number.

0: Did you see this story about Ketel Marte, the young Diamondbacks star? Ketel Marte.
1: It's a good name, by the way.
0: Didn't show up.
1: Sometimes your alarm doesn't go off.
0: Well,
1: sometimes you oversleep.
0: Yeah. I guess. But I don't know. Maybe
1: you got a problem.
0: Maybe show up for your job as a millionaire.
1: He's having a personal issue.
0: Text somebody, throw a text. Like if one of us is having a personal issue, we can't make it to work.
1: You're sounding very Gen X.
0: They didn't post their lineup till 15 minutes before first pitch when they announced the roster move. He's on the restricted list now. Ketel Marte is. They had to call up Jose Fernandez from AAA Reno.
1: Had to get on a plane.
0: Arizona waited until the last possible second to announce a move because they hoped he would show up in time. This is like their all-star. This is their best player.
1: He's not even in town, though, right? They don't even know where he is, right?
0: I don't know. I don't know what's. I mean, they said that he made it to Boston,
1: and they think that's where he is. They're in Atlanta, but they think he's in Boston.
0: Well, they were in Atlanta till Sunday.
1: Oh, okay.
0: So they finished up their series in Atlanta, but they didn't give a reason why he missed the game, how long he'll be out, or whether he made it to Boston. That was the question. So whether or not he made they don't know if he even made it to
1: Boston. So what's your gut tell you? What's your gut say? This is one of those instances I think most of us, our gut is right.
0: Well, this is going to sound accusatory.
1: Mm-hmm.
0: So what I'm going to say is this isn't what I think happened, but if I were someone who didn't know anything about the Arizona Diamondbacks or Ketel Marte, I would think there was drugs involved.
1: I think that's probably a very high likelihood. That's okay. just my assumption. Over a myriad of instances much like this over many years, you don't show up. Normally, you might have gotten wind. You got a pee test coming. You might have had an idea something might have been coming your way. Somebody in the locker room told you. You might want to lay low for a day or two.
2: Maybe he's being held for ransom.
1: That could be it. I mean, that might be. Is he from the Dominican?
0: I don't know.
1: He might be dealing with some international espionage. Or he might be a little juiced.
0: Could be. Well, I wasn't thinking that kind of drug.
1: Well, I just say juiced in the broadest sense of the word.
0: He is Dominican.
1: See, there might be some kidnapping going on. I've heard
0: that. That's entirely possible.
1: Yeah, this isn't going to end well.
0: Apparently not a real great teammate.
1: Evidently didn't talk to anybody, which makes me think even more likelihood that he's involved with something.
0: And this isn't his first time being on the restricted list, which happens when you're away from the team without a reason and you don't get paid for it either. Last year, his home in Arizona was burglarized, and he lost $400,000. And he got a 3-game or he was on the restricted list for 3 games, right after the All-Star break, and right after he'd requested off the Sunday before. So basically, he said, "I'm going to make this a 4-day weekend. If you guys are going to suspend me 3, I'm going to take a 4th."
1: Do you remember when Ron Artest was? Was he playing with the Lakers at the time when he asked the team to take his time off so he could go manage his girl band that was on tour?
0: Yeah.
1: Called the boss, say, "Hey, you know what? What if I took next week off?
0: I'm busy.
1: My band's on tour. I need to go manage them. I'll be back next week. It's not
0: important. I got stuff to do.
1: Not an important game."
0: Didn't John Football try this once?
1: John was just hungover.
0: Couldn't make
1: John
0: it.
1: John was just making up whatever he could to stay home.
0: Marte was an MVP finalist in 2024, and now
1: who's that crazy Dodger?
0: Played
1: outfield.
0: Yasiel Puig.
1: Yeah, this is a Puig situation.
0: Yeah. The other thing with his teammates is when they were playing the Dodgers and Shohei Ohtani was pitching, he conveniently took that as a day to say, "My back's a little stiff.
1: My arm.
0: Right. I think I'm going to sit this one out.
1: My arm. It's not working right. My arm.
0: Something's broken here.
1: I'm going to get some popcorn and watch this."
0: Yeah. And so his teammates were like, "Bro, what the hell, man? Like, we all got a hit off this guy. You ought to get up here and try, too."
1: Ketel Marte.
0: That's funny. Year two of a 6-year, $105 million deal.
1: Man, can you imagine being the GM and having to deal with this crap? Your $100 million player didn't show up for work.
2: There's got to be a clause for this in the contract.
1: I guarantee you there's got to be something in there. But it ain't going to be easy.
2: If you don't show up, if you're a no-show.
1: The union does its best to protect the idiots.
0: Yeah, had a hard
1: that's
0: day.
1: That's why this union exists, is the idiots. Yeah. So it's going to be hard.
0: Day. Come on.
1: But, dude, there should be an immediate, you know what?
2: I got tired counting all this money.
1: You don't get to pass go. You don't get to pass go.
2: I fell asleep at a million, and I had to start over.
1: And start over you will. Report to Potts, and you're going to get that rookie salary you deserve.
0: Yeah, I think that's the way it's going to end up working. Hard times, but yeah, Ketel Marte.
1: I'm tired today, Coach. Just not feeling it.
0: Yeah, not my day.
1: I'm not going to tell you why. So I'm not in court. Just having a problem.
0: Can't be here today.
1: I can't get out of Boston.
0: Well, why not? Well, it's none of your business, really.
1: I can't.
0: You realize we pay you $20 million a year,
1: yes,
0: right?
1: I do. And they also realize this is guaranteed, too, right?
0: Yeah, you realize I'm a baseball player, right?
1: I only work once a week.
0: Shut your mouth and give me my money.
1: Oh, is Ohtani playing?
0: My back hurts.
1: A little tight here.
0: Slept wrong.
1: Yeah, good.
0: I headbutted the headboard last night in my dreams.
1: Take the week off.
2: Oh, there we go.
1: Yeah. Take the week off.
0: I'm going to need a week and a day
1: to come to my senses.
0: That's right. All right. 210-656. Oh, look at that. Look what Christian McCaffrey's dealing with. Tightness.
1: Let me guess where that tightness is.
2: He's got it from the wax.
0: He's probably got to hit it. He's probably got to hit off Shohei Ohtani this week. I'm feeling a little tight.
1: Dude, already?
2: Already?
1: San Francisco is snake bit, man.
2: What the heck, man?
1: Yeah.
2: Well, that's good, though, but still.
1: And if you're hanging around McCaffrey or Ricky Pearsall, you're going to get hurt. It's like a virus.
0: Well, I mean, Ricky Pearsall got shot.
1: He got shot.
0: Yeah.
1: So how'd you get hurt?
0: I got shot. I hate when that happens. Wow. How'd you get hurt? Oh, I headbutted the headboard.
1: I got shot.
0: Got concussed. How'd you do that? I had a dream.
2: Oh, now my
0: skin, knife fight.
2: My skin fell off when I did the Brazilian.
0: Yeah,
2: imagine that. Your skin going and it's just
0: I've got
2: all red.
0: Irritated skin.
1: Got Antonio Brown feet. I froze them in the cryo center.
0: Yeah. Irritated. Come on. All right. 210-656-3776. 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

0: will want to talk to you immediately after the accident. My advice, talk to me first. 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

0: 94.1. Good morning, everybody. Got the comedy bang bang tour coming to town September 10th at the Aztec Theater. You want to go see some laughs? You want to get some laughs in? The comedy bang bang live coming to the Aztec Theater September 10th. You've got your chance to win it now. Hilarious, unpredictable comedy bang bang. September 10th at the Aztec. Let's go with caller number 5, 210-656-3776. You'll win a pair of tickets. And if you don't win them, you can always buy tickets at livenation.com. So there's this gal in Detroit who's a TV anchor woman.
1: Was.
0: And she is, she was fired, and she basically, she was recording a PSA, and, you know, things got a little tense, and she got pulled off the air in November. She's now suing the station for sexual discrimination and retaliation, while Fox is claiming that her removal followed unprofessional workplace behavior and outbursts. So I'm going to play you the clip, and you can decide if this is unprofessional or she was fired because of sexism. Vic, hey, is my computer on? Okay.
2: / giving guide. I'm going to have to do that again. What's up, Trace? I'm in Amy's script, the Amy's Angels one. There was the second thing didn't make sense, so I was just trying to fix that part. And
3: it's not even marked off. We're still working.
2: I know, but I didn't have time because we have to do this, so I was still reading it. See, I mean, I can't wait for you to go through them all, and then I go through them because then I'm already getting ready by then. But this time we had to do the PSAs, so. Finish what? Okay, because Sean just came in here and said something about marking off. Go ahead. I don't think you are. You're walking out really angry. Bitch. Jeez, oh, Pete's.
0: Jeez, oh, Pete's.
2: Can I please finish what I'm going to say? What the? Grow up.
4: Like Ron Burgundy.
2: I'm so done with her antics, telling on me every 5 seconds. I'm done.
0: By the way, did you like that? Was masterful work by me to bleep out.

0: use my mute button to bleep out the F word.
1: Just in time.
0: You like that?
1: That was.
0: You like that?
1: That was walking a fine, fine line.
2: What did I miss?
0: A lady said a cuss word, and I knew it was coming.
2: Uh-huh.
0: And I hit my mute button right when she said it, and then popped it back up and got every other word.
2: Nice.
0: Yeah. I'm a real pro.
2: All right.
0: I'm a real pro.
2: Not your first rodeo.
0: But, yeah, this lady, her boss came in to tell her how to do something different, and she called her a bitch. And I don't know if that's considered bad or not. That happens to us all the time. Our bosses come in here, and as soon as they leave, I go, ugh. Bitch.
1: But not loud, not to their face.
0: No, I always wait till they're gone. That's how you're supposed to talk about
1: it. And she did it to their face, and now she is on the outside looking in.
0: Yeah.
1: Jeez, to Pete.
0: Fox says she got pulled off the air because of her conduct towards colleagues, not because she's a woman or because she complained about discrimination.
1: I think that's fair.
0: In their response to her lawsuit, Fox said multiple employees complained about her behavior in the week before she was placed on paid leave. The station alleged that she shouted at employees over guest interview assignments, repeatedly used profanity towards colleagues, and had confrontational and disrespectful interactions with staffers. Fox also accused of Asher of confronting an employee she believed had complained about her to management. The station specifically disputed Asher's account of a fight over guest interviews, saying she frequently failed to attend editorial meetings where assignments were discussed, despite being encouraged and sometimes requested to attend. They cited an incident in which claims Asher mistakenly believed her male coworker, Roop Raj, had been assigned an interview that she had booked. The station said the interview had actually been assigned to her all along, but she subsequently spoke in a raised voice and at times shouted at two colleagues over the mix-up, so they took her off of it. So they said the producers initially assigned Raj but both to both guest interviews, but the producers made those decisions independently and had not coordinated the assignments beforehand.
1: She's a joy to work with. I'm sure that everybody misses her.
0: I think they do.
1: I'm sure she was a ray of sunshine on a daily basis.
0: I think they probably do. Mm-hmm. So she's been placed on leave. The lawsuit is now she's got some Emmys.
1: Well, she's got a future in radio.
0: Oh, yeah.
1: You never know.
0: She's aging. So
1: jeez to Pete.
0: She's cute now, but she's aging out of being TV hot.
1: Radio is on. She'll have a podcast for you.
0: She should join our show.
1: I'm just saying, she's free. Probably work cheap.
0: The AJ and Rob show with...
1: What's her name?
0: Hold on, I'm looking it back up here. Taryn. The AJ and Rob show with Taryn.
1: Can't do Taryn, sorry.
0: Well,
1: you have to change your name.
0: Asher?
1: No, we need something that more appropriate to this part of the world.
0: Well, she might call you a bitch if
1: she
0: you
1: might.
0: Tell her to change
1: that's
0: her name.
1: That's why we'd hire her.
0: Yeah. I don't think you want to tell her to change her name. I think you better be careful with that if I were you.
1: Mm-hmm. Well, she's unemployed.
0: For now, I mean,
1: bitch.
0: Listen. Bitch. I love it. I love when people get caught on video bad-mouthing their bosses, and then the boss plays back the video and is like, oh, really? I fired you because you're a woman? No. Well, and also the woman she was talking to was she's talking to another woman. So it doesn't feel like sex discrimination.
1: I think she says bitch to a lot of people. I think that's probably a very common term in her lexicon.
0: Know.
1: I think that's her go-to.
0: I think the way she said it made it sound like that's the first time she's ever used that word.
1: Oh, well.
0: So... I mean, listen, it's not a word that she throws around casually. This was a serious moment for her. Serious moment where enough was enough for Taryn.
1: Jesus to Pete.
0: Jeez to Pete. I don't even know what jeez to Pete means.
1: I don't know.
2: What is?
1: She needs to follow that up. Is that your win? Or friend in the wood chipper?
0: Jeez to Pete. What?
2: No, we just go, nobody shut up.
0: Bitch. Well, listen.
2: Well, there's a P word in Spanish.
0: Yeah.
2: You know.
0: Yeah. But we don't say those words on the radio.
2: No.
0: Just like we don't say that on... If we were on TV, we would never call our bosses bitches.
1: I have been on a TV set and live TV going on, and the director loses his mind, starts screaming. I don't think it's uncommon to have screaming matches in the breaks.
0: Oh, I don't either.
1: You know what I mean? I think it's a pretty high-stress environment.
0: I yelled at a program director once who came in like during my show and told me not to do something. And
1: one time, yeah, I had the same screaming matches in the breaks.
0: I don't either.
1: You know what I mean? I think it's a pretty high stress environment.
0: I yelled at a program director once who came in like during my show and told me not to do something. And
1: one time, yeah.

0: But this guy's name was Eric, I remember. And Eric had orange hair, and I hated him. And I hated him. And, like, he hated my show. But then when my show started to get successful, he wanted to be on the air with me.
1: Uh-huh.
0: Like, all of a sudden he wants to be a part. And I'm like, I don't want you on this show. I don't like you.
2: Yeah. I hate you and your orange hair.
0: Yeah.
3: Back when I first started in radio, this is in the early 2000s, I was hired by a legendary guy in the business named Ashwood, Andrew Ashwood.
0: Okay.
3: He was the original gorilla. He took the term gorilla as a program director. And I was doing a post game for the Spurs. And for those of us that grew up in San Antonio, most of us grew up in a Ray Ellison house. He was the OG tract house builder.
0: Oh,
3: in
0: a builder.
3: Tenor.
0: Okay.
3: Yeah.
2: I live in one now.
3: So, most of us grew up in a Ray Ellison home. Now, Ray Ellison is long past. The company itself has been sold and has different iterations. But back then, Ray Ellison was still a pretty big part of our city. The name was still there. Their headquarters were right there on Fredericksburg and 410. And I was doing a post game show late at one, like a Tuesday night, and the Spurs had just lost the game. And I came on air and said something to the effect of, the Spurs fell apart faster than a Ray Ellison home. And just went on with the show. So about 20 minutes later, 30 minutes later, and this, keep in mind, this is about 11:30 at night, my program director kicked in the door in his pajamas. I showed up at work in the studio still in his pajamas. And proceeded. And Ray Ellison was a huge advertiser.
0: Oh, a sponsor?
3: Oh, yeah. A huge sponsor of the Spurs and the advertiser. And he came in and he kicked the door open. He was like, I'll tell you what, for the next hour, if you want to stay working here, you're going to tell everybody how much you love Ray Ellison home, how yours never fell apart. You are going to love Ray Ellison for the next hour. I don't care if you don't say anything else about the Spurs. You are going to leave this place as a Ray Ellison champion.
2: Now, he was right, though, because my Ray Ellison home is falling apart.
3: Everybody was like, yeah, man. Okay, did anybody who lived in a Ray Ellison, like, yeah, it fell apart
0: faster than a Ray Ellison home. Did you know they were a sponsor?
3: Oh, yeah. I was a rookie. I didn't know. I was just trying to make a joke. I didn't know.
2: Yeah.
3: But he kicked in the door like he was a gunfighter in his pajamas, all sweaty and his hair. Like, what the hell are you doing here, boss?
0: Well, that'll do it. Yeah. You start messing with the money, it can go bad in a hurry.
3: Well, I learned real quick. What was his statement to me at that moment? All you are is space between commercials. Never forget that.
0: Oh, man.
3: Wow. Yes, boss.
0: Yes, sir. Well, hey, live and learn.
3: Hey, man. Never did it again. Ray Ellison? Fine place.
0: Fine homes.
3: Right? Right, Vic?
2: Yeah. No.
3: And if all of us grew up with those paper walls and collapsed ceilings.
2: My house is cracking in half right now.
3: Dude. I grew up in a Ray Ellison home down on the southwest side. Yeah, that thing was made out of like tin foil and tissue paper.
0: This is the AJ and Rob Show brought to you by Ray Ellison Homes.
3: Yeah.
0: We'll be right back. When you're in San Antonio to stay, you stay in a Ray
3: Ellison home.
0: We'll be right back. AJ and Rob, 94.1.
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3: How are you feeling this morning? I hope you woke up with no pain slowing you down. If you did, carry on about your day. You're doing things right. 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
5: Good morning. We do have a big

0: busy rush hour going on. 35 northbound, 3009. That's an accident. Two left lanes are blocked. 25-minute delay as you stop and go from 1604. And then ongoing road work, southbound 35 Olympia Parkway on down to 1604. That's causing a 35-minute delay. Just that left lane open, traffic crawling along from Fisher. 410 eastbound, that connector to northbound 35. Connector partially blocked. And 410 on the frontage road, northbound as you approach Ingram. West side of town, just now getting reports of a crash. Two right lanes are blocked. 10-12 minute delay, slow from Richland Hills Drive. I'm Debbie Alcacer, KTSA, Time Saver Traffic.
1: If you miss the Blitz with Jason and Joe, then you miss this.
2: We visit with Donovan Nezeraku. You were part of last year's defense as a rookie. And the most respectful way I could say this, the defense wasn't very good last year, right?
3: Definitely.
2: I mean, and you hear people say, man, if that defense could get middle of the pack. When you hear that, how do you react to it as a member of that defense?
3: I don't want to be middle of the pack. I don't want to be average. Coming from a year where it wasn't the standard, it wasn't anywhere close to where it needed to be. As a competitor, it makes you sick to your stomach. We got in meetings sometimes, they might, you know, talk, say, for example, tackling, and they'll bring up the stats from last year and tackling and how we weren't where we were supposed to be. That personally, that makes me sick to my stomach. That's just the competitiveness in me. Individually, team, whatever the case may be, I don't want to be middle of the pack. I want to be the top.
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8: In the NFL, the Dallas Cowboys and the Houston Texans both welcome in joint practice mates. 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
13: I'm alone with you?
14: Go get the wax.
15: I'm going to feel your Brazilian.
14: That's right. That's right, baby. Pow! Pow!
15: Some stubble.
14: Oh, that's good. Do you remember Kristen Sinema?
16: Yes.
14: She's a freak, man. Kristen Sinema turned out to be an absolute throbbing sex freak.
13: She's kind of like
14: she's a freak, man. Yeah.
13: She was a senator from Arizona for like 6 years,
14: banging everybody around her.
13: She is now. Remember, you probably remember, if you remember her at all, she was the first openly bisexual person elected to Congress.
14: And she now, lived the life.
13: When I say openly bisexual, I guarantee you there's senators in now that are, you know.
15: Yeah.
14: Well, we just lost one.
13: That are wearing beards.
14: We just lost one in a Lindsey Graham. We lost allegedly.
13: But not openly. Not openly.
14: Not openly.
15: She's a freak? What, I missed
14: this
15: one.
14: Oh, yeah.
13: She's getting hit now with a homewrecker suit, which in certain states, there's a handful of states where if you bang somebody's wife or
14: husband,
15: okay,
13: you can get sued for being a homewrecker.
14: You can sue them for an amount. Like, I'm suing you for $100,000 for sleeping with my husband.
15: Do we have that here in Texas?
13: I do not believe so.
15: Oh, okay, good to know.
13: Listen, ain't nobody coming after you, Vic. Trust me.
15: What, did they want my $400?
13: Yeah, let me get I'm coming after you for three lotto tickets. I want all your scratcher tickets.
14: They're chasing your crypto.
15: No, it's like for you having that dream of Audi crooks and chicken wings. Like, sorry.
13: So this she admitted to having repeated sex with her bodyguard, whose name is Matthew ML, all over the United States.
15: Nice.
14: Right up free.
13: And
15: It
13: ended up ruining his marriage, believe it or not.
14: Weren't they doing drugs, too?
13: I think so.
14: Or something crazy.
13: She said, we were staying at an Airbnb in Napa. We were outside, and Matt kissed me. We went inside and had sex. That was the first time they had ever kissed. So, they kissed once, and they immediately went inside and had sex, which, hey, at least you didn't have to work real hard for it. You know,
14: she's not unattractive.
13: As senators go, not bad.
15: Oh, yeah, man.
13: Not bad. She's like a Senator 8.
14: Yeah. Ooh.
13: Like, if John Cornyn's a Senator 1... No, Mitch McConnell's a Senator 1. Like, I would never do sex with Mitch McConnell ever. Like, there's not enough beers for me to have sex with him. Dead or alive, I wouldn't have sex with Mitch McConnell. But this gal, a handful of beers, I could be convinced.
14: Part of this lawsuit is she's also suing Sinema for allegedly getting her husband into psychedelics.
13: Yes.
15: What?
14: Dropping acid and doing sex all over the country, man.
15: Acid? What is this, a 60s?
14: I'm telling you.
13: She pushed the suit to federal court in a bid to argue that the dalliance took place outside of North Carolina, which is where Heather Amill is from, the ex-wife. She wants $75,000 in damages. She is suing in North Carolina, where they have that law. Hmm. She faults him for getting him into psychedelics, apparently in a bid to help him deal with brain injuries and mental health disorders from his multiple deployments to the Middle East. Sinema said, I cared about Matt. Matt and several other members of the security team suffered traumatic brain injuries. And it says, after their lovemaking in Napa, they went at it again a few weeks later at Jessica Dean's wedding in New York City, the CNN anchor. They went to her wedding and then again in her D.C. apartment. In August of 2024, they had sex while she was on a fundraising trip in Colorado. And then they did it again at her house in Phoenix. This chick's got a lot of houses. It's too many houses for a junior senator from Arizona. Come on. Her term ended in January of 2025. And she's not married, by the way. She confirmed that she became aware in December of 2023 that he was married with children.

0: children. Before she said, I didn't know that he was married.
1: He's an Al Bundy?
0: Yeah.
2: Mm-hmm. You didn't know, did you?
0: Yes. During her deposition, Heather Ammo recalled discovering the affair when he was severely intoxicated and read one of the messages she discovered on his phone. I hope your day was okay. Thinking of you, I am with you. I keep waking up during my sleep and reaching out for your arms to hold me. That's what the senator wrote to her husband.
1: Oh, yeah, she did it.
0: Amel also alleged that her husband was likely actively manipulating both her and Sinema during that time. She called him an established liar and manipulator. An evidentiary hearing in the federal case is set for August 19th.
2: I love a good divorce deposition.
0: Oh, yes.
2: A good divorce deposition.
0: Woo. I love that this lady's like a senator and like...
2: I love that she's tap dancing. Well, we never did it in North Carolina.
0: Yeah.
1: I know.
0: I banged him at my house in D.C.
2: All over the country, man.
0: I banged him at my house in Arizona. I banged him at a hotel in Colorado. I banged him all over the country, but never in the Tar Heel state.
2: I'm not an
0: ever. Animal.
2: I'm not a home wrecker.
0: Yeah.
2: I would horny.
0: Never. His wife lives there.
2: Never did
1: that
2: it.
1: That would be wrong.
0: Yeah, it wouldn't feel right if we did it where his wife lived.
1: Hey, wait a minute. There was a picture in here I saw. Hold on.
0: You would do her, right?
1: Oh, totally.
0: I knew you would.
1: Heck yeah.
0: Yeah. Hey, she wears glasses.
1: I don't even need
2: senator,
1: any.
2: Look, dude, she okay, got some, she's one. Swinging some power.
0: Yeah. Oh, you like that?
2: Oh, everybody yeah, likes a powerful woman. See? Oh, look at that. That's look
1: at that right there.
0: Those big ruffle arm sleeves.
1: Hold on. Dang it.
0: Ooh.
1: Yeah, the ruffles. What's up with that?
0: So I wonder why she stopped being a senator.
2: She got beat.
0: No, she chose not to run.
2: She was going to get beat.
0: Maybe.
1: She wanted to have
2: a Democrat in Arizona is hard to survive.
0: Oh, really?
2: Okay. Yeah. She was a moderate, came in after McCain, and it's hard to survive.
0: An openly bisexual moderate?
2: Well, keep in mind, it was McCain in this day and age would probably be a Democrat.
0: Oh, yeah.
2: So that Arizona is not the McCain Arizona anymore.
0: Okay. Yeah, she's got some...
1: Okay, this picture here, you see the mouse?
0: Uh-huh.
1: Mm-hmm. Okay, that one and this one look like two totally different people.
2: Yeah, kind of.
0: Well, I think they might be two totally
2: one,
0: different people.
2: One, she's actually on acid.
0: Yeah.
1: No, this is after Botox. That's before.
0: She's got a...
1: You know she does Botox.
0: Well, yeah, yeah, yeah.
1: Yeah, she has to, man.
0: Yeah. Yeah.
1: Oh, there we go.
0: I'm going to go with a Senator 8. She, you know, not that I look at senators and judge them based on their cans.
1: Mm-hmm.
0: But.
1: Oh, I do.
2: That's as good a reason to vote for him.
0: She's got way better cans than Ted Cruz and John Cornyn.
1: Like, oh, yeah, put together.
0: Yeah.
1: Yeah.
0: Why can't we have a senator in Texas with some.
2: Well, Kay Bailey. She was a Texas cheerleader.
0: Really?
2: Yeah.
0: But wasn't she a little slender?
2: Well, yeah. I mean, she
0: didn't have the
2: 60s.
0: She didn't have the.
2: But she was a Texas cheerleader.
0: Well, I like this senator. She's spicy. Spicy.
1: She takes risks.
0: I know. And she breaks easy. Like, oh, he kissed me, so I went inside and gave him the sex immediately.
1: Come on, man. Didn't he deny it or nothing?
0: Yeah. Jeez. Before that, there had never been any flirting or anything. No flirtation. It just, out of the blue, he decided one day to kiss her. I'm not buying that. Like, if you're a security detail and you just out of the blue kiss your boss.
2: I've seen the bodyguard.
0: I know, it but happens. Well, she kind of seduced him.
2: I'm just saying. I watched Kevin Costner.
0: Mm-hmm.
2: Break all kind of ethical rules.
3: If I was a bodyguard, I would have been seduced. I would have
0: right. But
3: sorry, babe.
0: Yeah, I don't know. You are an easy mark, Vic.
3: Oh yeah, especially if you're big.
0: And your wife would talk about home wreckers. Although she,
3: oh yeah,
0: yeah. I guess that's why you do it, right? Like, she's got some money. Her husband doesn't have any money, so she divorces him. She doesn't get anything out of it. But if she wants some money. Well, this is a homewrecker thing. Get me $75K.
2: That's exactly the reason it exists. Well, for that very reason. And it was really written for the husbands to sue.
0: Yeah. It seems the way that it's working out here is she's trying to convince that maybe she didn't know about the I don't know. Maybe she's
2: trying
0: to
2: have no money. He's a

0: security guards. She's going to take the $75,000 that she's suing for as part of the settlement and go away.
1: But she did have to admit, she admitted that she knew he was married when they first made love.
0: The wife is going to win this.
1: You think so?
0: Oh,
1: even if they didn't do sex in North Carolina?
0: It's going to be very difficult to prove that they didn't.
1: Well, isn't it very difficult to prove that they did?
0: All we have to do is a 50. This is 51%. This is not without
1: civil suit.
0: Yeah, this
1: right?
0: is not reasonable doubt. This is. Do you think that they had sex in North Carolina? Were they there together at any time? Yes. Were they having sex before and after? Yes. Do you think that they didn't when they were there? No, I don't. I think they did pay the woman $75,000.
1: I'll tell you right now, I've never had sex in North Carolina. And I don't.
0: What about over North Carolina? Does that count?
1: Yeah, I know, well,
0: in the airspace,
1: maybe. I guess that could count.
2: Yeah, I think so.
0: Yeah,
2: yeah.
0: And I've had sex in a lot of states with someone.
1: Not by yourself.
0: Oh, then no.
1: No,
2: I only had sex in two states here in California.
1: Well, you've only been to two states.
2: I know, that's why.
1: You really have to get out and see the world, Vic. You really got to get out and see the world.
2: It's too much money.
1: No, come on. All right, 210-656. Yeah, but you pay for it. I mean, you.
2: Yeah,
1: I know one thing you'll spend money on is sex.
2: No, I don't have to.
1: No, but I mean, if you had to, know what that's what you would spend it on.
2: Oh, yeah.
1: All right, 210-656-3776. We'll play the Double Dong Challenge when we come back. AJ and Rob, 94.1.
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1: 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AJ Hoffman, Rob Thompson, the AJ

0: right. Guess what they're saying in New York City? In New York City, a state assemblywoman named Emily Gallagher believes that shoplifting should be legalized if the shoplifter is stealing items like soap and toothpaste because of their biological needs for the products. Most of what we saw were, so basically there's a news conference yesterday and, there was a, this group, Courtwatch NYC, the group claimed it monitored 360 arraignments over 4 days and found more than half were for misdemeanor offenses. Most of what we saw were crimes of poverty stricken people who were stealing things like toothpaste, people who were stealing things like soap. And that means if you're stealing those things, you need them.
1: I get that.
0: I don't. It says, and we're choosing to protect billion-dollar companies like CVS and Walgreens over the people who are struggling to get by.
1: Well, it depends on how many stealing.
2: You don't need to steal toothpaste and soap. That's given away freely by a lot of organizations.
0: Yeah.
2: So that right out now, we can make the argument about the broader part of this, that corporations do get away with essentially stealing soap, and we don't care. But if an individual does it, it's put them in jail. But a corporation does it, it's just a, you know, their right to succeed and make money. So the broader argument, I get the single one. No, you don't get to steal.
0: Yeah.
2: There's no excuse. But this is a product of the way the pendulum swings. When you see a class getting everything and everybody else getting nothing, you're going to get craziness like this.
0: Yeah.
2: I mean, this is where we are.
0: It says now we're throwing people in jail simply for having a biological need. You're right. You don't need to.
2: Like, you don't need to steal that. That's given away freely.
0: Really is. She says she will continue to push for treatment, not jail punishments, but ignoring that first-time shoplifters rarely get jail time and that the lack of enforcement, you know, is basically that's why. And this is why I'm against stealing soap and toothpaste, because now when I go to the store and I need deodorant at HEB.
1: Yeah.
2: It's locked down.
0: It's
2: baby.
0: Locked behind a case.
1: Dude,
0: I gotta be like,
2: I need my own personal shopper to come with me with a key. Like, I'm going to be here a minute. Just stay with me.
0: I think it's the very first scene of this season of King of the Hill, right?
2: Where
0: he's at Megalomart and he's like, push the button for help.
2: I'm just going to go home.
0: I'm just trying to get deodorant. Like, that's what I don't want to have to wait. Like, and it was already a thing. You remember back in the day, like the first thing that started to get locked up on actual aisles of the store.
1: Spray paint.
0: Condoms. Yeah. Is what I was thinking.
2: Yeah, I always had to get all the help to get.
0: So if you wanted condoms, you had to like call somebody and be like, hey,
2: No, I don't need the Magnum. Just the regular one.
0: I need these.
1: Do you have anything bigger than the Magnum?
2: Do you have anything bigger than Magnum? No, then I'll just have the regular.
0: The Magnum.
2: You don't have the gigantic one? I'll just have the regular.
1: My last name is Brown.
2: I'll make
1: it up, man.
0: Yeah.
1: I need the bigger one.
0: So it was bad enough to like have to call someone over to get your condoms for you. But now you got to do it like, I need a.
1: Did you want the ribbed?
0: I need aluminum free deodorant.
2: I've got a
0: aluminum free deodorant.
2: Where's the jock itch cream?
0: He's got sensitive armpit skin.
2: He's got jock itch. Where's the jock itch cream?
0: Bro,
2: I got to go get another key for that one.
0: Come on, man.
1: Hey, you know, to this day, I have to use secret deodorant because I'm allergic to every.
0: What?
1: I'm allergic to every other
2: aluminum
1: deodorant.
2: Chloral hydrate.

0: Yeah,
1: I can't use menin or anything
2: else.
1: What do
2: you mean? What part are you allergic to?
1: I don't know.
0: Oh, it's aluminum normally.
2: But I buy aluminum-free deodorant.
0: Yeah.
2: Because I don't want to get cancer from it, but I don't have to wear Secret.
0: Well, used to. Well, you couldn't. I just don't think
2: there's more options now for you.
1: There probably is, but
2: you're just used to smelling like Secret?
1: Yeah.
2: It smells so baby powdery and womanly to me. I don't think I'd be able to put it on.
1: Well, it's a feminine side of me that, like, ooh, this smells good.
2: Oh, it's nice that you're in touch with that.
1: Well, yeah.
0: Dude.
2: Right after you wax your ass crack, you're like, oh.
1: And then I'm shaving down.
0: Let me tell you, that Secret lavender, if you've ever been in it now, I haven't been into a men's NBA locker room on a consistent basis for about 10 years. But when I was, a beat guy with the Spurs, most NBA dudes wore lavender.
2: Really?
0: Women's deodorant. Yeah, lavender deodorant was pretty prevalent.
2: That's so odd.
0: Isn't that crazy? Yeah.
2: The
0: millionaires wearing the lavender Secret.
2: I missed the days of aerosol deodorant. I liked that.
1: Oh, I still buy it.
2: Are you really?
0: I'm killing it. Yeah.
1: I buy the Secret aerosol.
0: I like the spray.
2: I didn't even know you could buy aerosol deodorant anymore.
0: Oh, yeah. They've got full selection. You can destroy the environment with all kinds of stuff.
2: Killing polar bears.
1: Yeah, man.
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4: Good morning. We do have a busy rush hour going on. 35 northbound, 3009. That's an accident. Two left lanes are blocked. 25-minute delay as you stop and go from 1604. And then ongoing road work, southbound 35 Olympia Parkway on down to 1604. That's causing a 35-minute delay. Just that left lane open, traffic crawling along from Fisher. 410 eastbound, that connector to northbound 35, connector partially blocked. And 410 on the frontage road, northbound as you approach Ingram, west side of town. Just now get reports of a crash. Two right lanes are blocked. 10-12 minute delay. Slow from Richland Hills Drive. I'm Debbie Alcacer, KTSA. Time saver traffic.
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4: Project Marvel will carry on. The San Antonio City Council voted 6-5 on Monday to reject the proposal to hold a public vote on the city's planned $489 million contribution to the Spurs downtown arena. In reaction to the vote, R.C. Buford, the CEO of SSNE, said today's decision allows San Antonio to move forward on a path that was established through years of work, city and county action, and last year's vote.
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6: Good morning. How we doing out there, everybody? AJ and Rob, 94.1 San Antonio Sports Star. Do you subscribe to like the too soon theory? Like it's too soon to talk about like a tragedy or like
7: I don't have to subscribe to it. You can tell by your audience whether it was or wasn't.
6: So there's this there's a family farm in England, in Hertfordshire, England. Gravely Farm, it's called. And there's a ride there that is decorated and themed around the Titanic. Mm-hmm. And now the woke brigade is after this guy, basically saying it's in poor taste to have a slide called the Titanic. And the way this this ride works is, the kids get in it, and they get up in the back, and there's like a pole that lifts one end of the Titanic of the ship all the way up, okay. And then there's slides, and they slide down the slide. And people are now upset that. And the tickets, when you get a ticket, it's handed out. It looks like a boarding pass for the ship. And it says, good for three wrecks. criticism has begun to emerge on their Facebook page. Parents describe the attraction as sickening. I'm sorry, but this is one of the most distasteful, disrespectful, and strange attractions for children. I cannot believe you've created a ride based on such a tragedy. Now, mind you, this happened in 1912. Nobody that was on the Titanic, well hardly anybody made it is alive anyway, but none of the survivors are alive of the Titanic. Like, whose feelings are getting hurt here?
7: It's not so much that to me. It's kind of, I don't really want to get on a ride that's named after a thing that killed a bunch of people. Like, I don't want to get on the Hindenburg ride. I don't want to get on the Titanic ride. I know how that ends. It didn't end well. So I would think.
6: I mean, there's a ride at Six Flags called the Tsunami. Like the
7: that's just a big wave.
6: Well, yeah, but that kills people.
8: Oh yeah,
6: tsunami. Remember the tsunami killed a bunch of people in Japan.
7: Big waves do kill you.
6: But I'll get on that ride. I got no problem.
7: But by the same
8: tsunami,
7: tragedy plus time equals humor is what the old idea is. The further away from tragedy, the funnier it gets. I guess 120 years from the Titanic.
6: That's not enough, huh?
7: Well, but the names matter. I remember, was it Sam Houston? Yeah, it was Sam Houston used to be the Hurricanes.
6: The
8: high school?
7: Yeah. Or the, no, there were the Cherokees, were now Cherokees. The Hurricanes.
9: Yeah.
7: And then the Cherokees, you know, we didn't, that was,
6: you know, we can't have that anymore.
7: And then Incarnate Word University used to be the Crusaders, but they didn't want the connotation of sacking Jerusalem. So they went from the seriously. They didn't like the idea of chasing down the sacred totems of the Catholic Church in Jerusalem. So they changed to the Cardinals.
9: Same thing with the Cleveland Indians, right? Or the tribe. Now, the tribe.
7: But so, you know, some of it, like the tragedy plus time, I think we can get over the Crusaders. I think we can go. Something that happened in the 1600s, I think we can get over. Past that.
9: Yeah. Jeez. Too many butthurt people.
6: The Titanic is infamous for sinking, causing the deaths of 1,500 people, of which 60 were children.
7: Which is why one of the reasons I wouldn't want to ride that ride, because I know how it ends.
6: I mean,
7: are we going to die? We're going to sink?
6: Trust me, this is not a ride you could die on. This is like a kid ride. It's a, you know. But
7: I think the best thing ever did was name it that, because we're talking about it all the way over here in Texas.
6: That is true.
7: I got to go ride the Titanic ride.
6: A simple change to the name or color of the ship would make it far less offensive and more appropriate as a children's ride. There wouldn't be a ride focused around the Twin Towers or other historical tragedies.
7: Not
6: so
7: yet.
6: Why is this acceptable?
7: Not yet.
6: Not yet.
7: We're only 25 years
6: away. Yeah, give us 100 more years and there'll be a Twin Towers ride.
7: Twin Towers, it's a you drop.
9: Jeez. Right, and take you all the way up.
7: And you just drop. You just fall into that.
6: So in response to the backlash, the farm was forced to apologize and at first promised to change the name. They said, we are absolutely making no joke about it at all. But then the farm manager had a change of heart and said, I'm choosing to ignore the woke brigade.
9: There you go.
6: And keep the name.
9: There.
7: We got sell money.
6: We got some criticism at first and we changed the name. However, we then got considerably more people telling us not to give in to the wokes. So I changed it back.
7: And I'm making t-shirts. And
6: I thought wokes was only like in America. I guess they use wokes over in England too.
9: Yeah.
7: I think you'll find that we tend to be a bit behind the Brits.
6: Really?
7: They tend to start things and it comes overseas to us.
6: Yeah. Like their taxations. And then what happened?
7: Well, I'm just saying.
6: We whooped their ass over it.
7: The idea of what Trump became started in Britain with a guy named Boris, who was the mayor of London.
6: Okay.
7: So they tend to start it first.
6: Well, they said, I would like to think if we could talk to the ghosts of the people who drowned over 100 years ago.
7: They'd like for us to take a ride.
6: If they knew that there was a children's slide made in their memory that gives pleasure to so many people, then it would be met with a kindly smile.
7: They should have the ride where you're like laying on the wood like Kate Winslet did, and you get to watch Leo DiCaprio slowly die.
6: Yeah.
7: See, that would be a ride that I'd buy a ticket to. Watch him slowly turn blue.
6: Or if there was like there was a naked chick laying up there and she said, paint me like one of your French girls.
7: Yeah. See, that's the beginning of the ride and it ends up you being dead in the water while she's floating.
6: She
7: couldn't make room.
6: Yeah.
7: You had to stay in the water.
6: I love you so much, but
7: stay in the water.
6: Yeah, you stay over there. There's not room on this piece of wood for both of us.
7: So your body will float and I'll just float on top of you. Nobody ever talked about that. Man, she just let that dude die.
6: I know. That is kind of a bitchy move.
7: And just like, after he drew you and did all that stuff?
6: Yeah, you say you loved him. Like, oh, okay.
7: You stole that diamond. You're just a thief. A big old thief.
6: Garbage. So, that's why people don't trust women.
7: Wokes.
6: That's why people don't trust women. Everybody knows. All right, 210-656-3776. We got a double dong challenge today. Rangers taking on the hated Washington Nationals.
7: The Nationals are better on the road than at home.
6: Now, you may not know this, Rob, but the Texas Rangers used to be the Washington Senators.
7: Long time ago.
6: So this is a natural rivalry.
7: Yeah.
6: Well, I mean, when
7: they're going to play, if everybody can get off work.
6: When the Rangers play the Nationals, everybody shows up. All right. So the big game today, everybody's looking to hit dongs.
7: It's the cheapest ticket you can buy.
6: Probably so. 7:05 start. And if you know the Ranger who will hit a home run,
7: there will be several home runs tonight.
6: You think so?
7: I think we'll see two or three.
6: Oh,
7: this is the day off.
6: But will someone hit two?
7: Well, I don't know if it will be by the same dude, but I bet there'll be three the Rangers will put out today.
6: Okay.
7: So I'm feeling good about the possibility.
6: I can tell you the Nationals have a made up pitcher going for him. Jackson Kent. He's an AI pitcher. He's going tonight for the Nationals, so you've got a chance there. Let's go with caller number 5. If you can guess the Ranger who's going to hit a home run, you will win a pair of tickets to an upcoming game. If you can guess that guy and he hits two, you'll get upgraded seats and a hotel stay on us. Not on us, like Robin.
7: I'm not chipping at all. You'd be
6: it's on the station.
9: I'm broke.
7: You'd
9: you
7: be in the motel, motel.
6: Yeah. Yeah, but
7: we got a real one.
6: The radio station will do you right. They'll do you right. So caller number 5-210-656-3776. All right, we'll be right back. It's the AJ and Rob Show, 94.1.
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10: Good morning. We are working a trouble spot at 410 northbound Old Pearsall Road, southwest side of town. This wreck is in the left lane, stop and go from Somerset, so it's going to take you back about 10 minutes. We did have some road work at 35 southbound Wiederstein that did clear. Still left behind a little bit of a slow residual delay. 1604 northbound Calabria to Hausman, 5-7 minute ride. 410 northbound a bit slow, south cross to 35 and 90 eastbound, 211 and loop 410, noticing a little bit of a delay. I'm Debbie Alcacer, KTSA Time Saver Traffic.
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0: reminds me of the intro to Beverly Hills 90210.
1: It's about the same time frame.
0: A little bit earlier, but yeah. What a great show that was.
2: I watched that every week.
0: Oh, yeah. I didn't like Melrose Place, but I loved Beverly Hills 90210.
1: Oh, we were down with Melrose Place, too.
0: Were you?
1: Oh, man. They were the same night. I don't remember what night it was. Like Tuesday or Wednesday night.
0: On Fox.
1: It was communal viewing.
0: Yeah, I didn't care for Melrose Place, but because I felt like Melrose Place was, because I was a kid, you got to remember when it came out. So Beverly Hills 90210 was like, it was kids, it was high school kids. Mm-hmm. So that was like cool to me. Melrose Place was adults.
1: Yeah, Courtney Thorne Smith.
0: Mm-hmm.
2: Mm-hmm. Mm-hmm. Mm-hmm.
1: And what was the blonde, what was her name?
0: She was the main star.
1: Yeah.
0: There we go. Shannon, no.
1: Oh.
0: What was her name?
1: Heather Locklear.
0: Heather Locklear, that's right.
1: Thomas Calabrio, Josie Bassett, Laura Brighton.
0: Yeah. It wasn't for me. I was a 90210 guy. And I was...
2: It was Heather Locklear.
1: Yeah.
0: Yeah, I was into...
1: Which of the stars of 90210 were you down with?
0: Ginny Garth, of course. Garth. Yeah. She was the hot one.
1: Mm-hmm.
0: Tori Spelling
1: looked like a horse.
0: Yeah, has always looked like
1: a horse. She had the money.
0: Yeah.
1: She had the money. She's her daddy.
2: Jeez.
1: Well, she did.
2: Yeah.
0: Although now I might go for Shannon Doherty's character.
1: She's
0: for
1: crazy,
0: Brenda.
1: Man.
0: She was crazy,
1: she
0: but
1: was, mm-hmm.
0: but you know she probably does stuff, and I didn't realize that when I was a kid. She probably does stuff that Ginny Garth would never have to
1: kinda
0: do.
1: Kind of skanky.
0: Yeah, but
1: a little bit, I'm just saying.
0: Big deal. Big deal.
1: You had the angelic Ginny Garth?
0: I think it was like a Marianne and Ginger thing. I think it just depends on what your flavor is.
1: The Marianne and Ginger are much closer in possibilities. I think we all could see the merits of both.
0: Yeah.
1: Well, I never saw the merits of Shannon Doherty. She just skanked me out.
0: Okay. Well, that's rude, but
1: I'm
0: okay.
1: just saying. God rest her soul.
0: All right. The top 25, the AP poll, the preseason poll is out. The Ohio State Buckeyes. They have been favored in 31 consecutive games, so it makes sense that they would be the number one team.
1: Look at what they did last year. They won a bunch of games by three or less.
0: Yeah.
1: They played 13 games and outscored their opponents by 85 points. You know, so, they're the most talented team in all of college football. But they're flawed. You can't continue to succeed like that in a conference like they're in. I think they're the one team in this list, and if you're going to be overrated, be at number one, but I think they're overrated.
0: Listen to this schedule. At Texas, at Indiana, at USC, home Oregon, home Michigan. There's some tough games on this schedule, catching Texas, Indiana, and USC all on the road, and that doesn't even mention at Iowa, which is a top 25 team as well. It's going to be a tough road to hoe for old Ryan Day.
1: Yeah, there's a lot, and Ryan Day is going to take the typical amount of heat, and, you know, part of this is the conference he's in. He did take the schedule. I mean, he did schedule this Texas game. He had the benefit of playing it at home last year, and thank goodness he did.
0: Yeah.
1: So I think that the team, while being supremely talented, and there's probably 10 NFL draft picks and probably 4 going in the first 2 rounds on that team, that's the one, when I looked up and down this top 10, that has the most to fear because they got a lot of work to do. But if they manage to clear that, I mean, they could win this thing with a one loss. They really could.
0: Oregon, number 2. Dan Lanning at Oregon, 48-8.
1: He's a regular season master.
0: That's pretty solid.
1: You know, postseason, a whole other thing.
0: Georgia, number 3. Notre Dame, number 4. And if I'm going to mention Ohio State's schedule, let me tell you, I'm going to read you a list of the tough games on Notre Dame's schedule, like the games that are, you know, above and beyond what you would expect a high-level team to be playing. Miami, end of list. Notre Dame is...
1: Look what happened to them last year. They played one tough game, they lost it, and it never made up for it.
0: Yeah. Notre Dame's schedule is... an absolute
1: it's a travesty
0: joke.
1: And it is one of they're in a very fortunate place because they put themselves in this place where they're the national brand that gets to do what they want, and they don't have to play a hard schedule. They know they're going to get the votes, they're going to have enough impressive wins to get themselves in the playoff every year, and it's just You just expect that they're going to be there because there's they play essentially a Conference USA title.
0: It's they're playing Wisconsin, neutral site, Rice, Michigan State, at Purdue, at North Carolina. And I guess for their argument, they'll say, well, these are all power conference teams.
1: They say this every year. They schedule middling teams. That's what they do.
0: Stanford, BYU, Navy, Miami, Boston College, SMU, Syracuse.
1: SMU is not bad. But that's not a high end schedule. It's just not. Now, we can argue their talent because they are talented and they got a heck of a head coach and they got a good national brand, but they are the least.
0: And I credit to them because after this year, it starts to get tough. You know, next season they've got Auburn and Clemson on their schedule. The year after that they've got Texas and Auburn on their schedule. The year after that they've got Texas and Alabama. Year after that, they've got USC and Alabama. So, like, it just so happens that this year in particular, they're doing nothing.
1: Well, the thing is, they have those, but then they back it up with they play Navy every year. They play Syracuse every year. It is such a light. It's playing a Conference
0: USA.
1: But
0: not playing USC is also kind of makes it weird.
1: It does, and that's one of those things I kind of look forward to. It's one of those games that we kind of circle. But the fact is, they're never going to have the competition that measures up to the SEC, Big Ten, or now the Big 12. It's just they just will never have the recognition of a tough schedule to tell us how good you are.
0: Texas is number 5 in the poll.
1: Underrated.
0: You think so?
1: Oh, this team is so stocked full of.
0: We'll see what happens with Arch Manning.
1: Sark should score 40 points a game. The weapons he has access to this year. This is one of those Texas fan. You have the right to think about national championship. You should.
0: Number 6 is the defending national champions, Indiana.
1: Overrated, man. At what point are we going to start rooting against them? Are we ready to start rooting against this arrogant Cignetti guy?
0: I love Kurt Cignetti.
1: We all do, but I get the sense that there's diminishing returns. Is Cignetti going to be the same way when he's 7-4? Is he going to act the same? We'll see. I don't know.
0: But are you going to cheer against? Are you going to cheer for them or Ohio State?
1: I know.
0: Or Michigan. It's an easy choice for me.
1: But at some point, Cignetti's act's going to get old.
0: Yeah,
1: and we're not there yet. And I'm not actively rooting against him, but there's going to come a time when he gets his ass kicked, because every coach does, every great team stubs their toe, and he's had 2 consecutive years of pretty clean football and has some miracle comebacks where he gets his ass kicked and he says something, you're like, man, don't you know where you are? I mean, you're still Indiana, and we're only 3 years into this. Guys, this is not a long-term thing, so we're not there yet, but the more I hear people go, Indiana's underrated, like, well, wait a minute now. He bought him a couple of transfers. He's got a good quarterback coming in.
0: So he's a good coach.
1: And that, I think, at the end of the day, is what was going to back it up and keep him in the front and center. But the moment he gets his ass kicked, I'm curious how he's going to react.
0: Number 7, Miami. Number 8, Texas A&M fighting Aggies.
1: That's about where they deserve. Probably a little high.
0: You think so?
1: I just don't trust Marcel. Doesn't mean there's not 11 wins in this team, but I just don't trust him.
0: Yeah. I think more and more, and I know Aggie fan doesn't like to admit this, but more and more success is going to be defined by, are you able to beat Texas ever?
1: Dude, what do you mean more and more?
0: What
1: are you talking about? Our entire life.
0: No, but you had gotten away from it for a while, remember? And now it's back to, it's coming back to that.
1: I think there's a little bit of that, but the SEC and just the monster that it is always going to lessen it. I mean, there's always the in-state rival. It's always going to matter and be the most important thing. But just winning the SEC, that's tough enough, man.
0: Winning the SEC, that is if A&M's able to do that.

0: SEC. You've been here 10 years. Let's go do this. You know, Texas is always going to be there. So yeah. I think that the pressure, you lose to them three straight rows, you're not going to lose your job like if you're Ohio State coach or Michigan coach losing. Even if you have a spotless record, you're going to lose your job if you lose to them three times in a row. That's not going to happen anymore at A&M.
1: Ole Miss number nine. Ole Miss is overrated. I think overrated too. You'll see Lane Kiffin's going to be missed. And Pete Golding is a decent coach, but he ain't Lane Kiffin, and he's not going to have the players that Lane Kiffin had.
0: He got a quarterback, so I mean, a guy that he can kind of run around with. And I think they're appropriate, but I think there's two losses this season that they didn't have to deal with last year.
1: And number 10, Oklahoma rounds out the top 10.
0: My favorite college quarterback.
1: Oh, really?
0: Yeah. What's that kid's name?
1: Mateer.
0: I think he is my favorite quarterback coming back.
1: Schedule's nice for Oklahoma. They don't play back-to-back road games at all this season, which is always a nice thing. LSU 11 after a 7-6 season last year. The Lane Kiffin, we'll see how quick the Lane Kiffin effect takes hold.
0: Used to, it took 3 years to turn a program. You know, it took 3 years to get rid of the bad wood, find the new wood, and get a team together. Now you can turn around in 3 months.
1: Speaking of turned around, Texas Tech is number 12 in the country. Number 13, this might be the lowest preseason ranking that I can remember, at least in the last long while, for Alabama. Number 13.
0: And you know what? Alabama, you're going to have to be real careful over the next. This DeBoer experiment, while he's bringing in good men and Alabama guys.
1: Yeah.
0: I tell you what, I just keep thinking I watched what happened to Nebraska fade into, you know, just average. And then Alabama, with all the money and Texas arriving and all that other stuff, Bama got to watch out.
1: Well, that's the thing about Bama is like, and which is why I believe Nick Saban left. Bama doesn't have the money that some of these other schools
0: all
1: do.
0: All this money they're fighting.
1: It's tough. BYU and USC tied at 14. Michigan 16.
0: I like their quarterback.
1: Washington 17. Penn State 18. Yeah, there's a lot going on at
0: little bump at halftime.
1: Yeah. Oh, it's going to be harder to get now. I think cocaine's harder to get today than it was yesterday on Penn State's campus. 19 SMU, 20 Tennessee, 21 Utah.
0: That's their coach.
1: Yeah, I'm not buying Utah until I see what they're like without Kyle Whittingham. Iowa 22, Houston 23, Louisville 24, and the Missouri Tigers round out the top 25. But we're getting close, baby.
0: Boy, that Texas-Ohio State game, that's going to be pretty.
1: Oh, yes.
0: Oh, man. Are you ready for this, Austin? You ready for this?
1: Oh, yeah. I worked in Austin the last time that Ohio State did a home-and-home with Texas. It's a big day.
0: Mm-hmm.
1: And if it's anything like the last time, Ohio State fans are not the friendliest bunch.
0: They're the worst. Literally the worst fans out there.
1: It's pretty ugly.
0: The matchup. Really? The Texas fan and Ohio State fan share a fair amount of similarity.
1: Texas fan is not rude to visiting players.
0: Some genteel southernness that we'll smile at you and curse you at the same time.
1: Yeah.
0: Ohio State just tell you right to your face if you're walking around in Columbus. They don't like you.
1: Or they'll throw things at you. You never know. All right. 210-656-3776. When we come back, we'll see what's going on in the world of Hollywood. It's AJ and Rob on 94.1.
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11: In the NFL, the Dallas Cowboys and the Houston Texans both welcome in joint practice mates. The Cowboys have the Saints marching into Oxnard, and the Texans will play the Raiders as they prepare for Thursday's game against each other. Finally, in college football news, the AP Top 25 is out with Ohio State leading the way. Oregon, Georgia, Notre Dame, and Texas round out the top 5. A&M at 8, Texas Tech at 12, SMU 19, and Houston 23.
10: A.J. Hoffman, Rob Thompson, the A.J. and Rob Show is...

0: Good morning, everybody. 9:33, AJ and Rob. Let's do one more giveaway today. We're so generous today.
1: We got it.
0: It's exhausting.
1: Use it today, though.
0: Today's today. A day. Yeah, today. You got to be available to go to the game tonight. The Missions against the Northwest Arkansas Naturals.
1: Dumb name.
0: The Big Naturals against the Missionaries.
1: So you're named after a search word in a porn site.
0: That's right.
2: Yeah.
0: The Big Naturals. That's today. It's a $2 Tuesday out at the Wolf.
1: See their mascot.
0: The Big Naturals?
1: That's a mascot.
0: $2 Tuesday, so we got $2 dogs, $2 pizza, $2 beers available out at the park today. All along with the Missions playing the Naturals. You want to go to the game today? I got a family four-pack for you. Let's go with caller number 6. You got four tickets to go see the Missions and the Naturals tonight on $2 Tuesday.
1: Get you a sausage wrap on it.
0: Oh, yeah. Eat those. Again, I don't even like hot dogs. $2 hot dogs, I like. I'll eat a $2 hot dog. I ain't eating a full-price hot dog. I'm not looking for that. But a $2 hot dog?
1: Like a gourmet dog?
0: I don't really like hot dogs.
1: Oh, man, a well-made dog is worth the money.
0: I like hot dogs that are like sausages.
1: I'm
0: talking about like a pig butthole
1: butthole, it's good.
0: Not enough mustard and relish in the world.
1: Do you like the Pasadena dogs where they wrap them in bacon?
0: I like that.
1: What about that? But that's just
0: I'd rather it be a sausage
1: I'm not arguing the merits of the sausage, but okay. A well-made hot dog, like a Chicago dog with all the pickles and the salad and the onion salt. And
0: you
1: got to
0: cover it up because it tastes disgusting by itself.
1: A chili dog, dude, that's worth it. I'm down. Periodically, a good dog is worth the time.
0: But you realize the only thing that makes the hot dog good is all the stuff you put on it.
1: Well, yeah.
0: Because a hot dog itself is disgusting.
1: Well, I didn't say, I don't just grab a hot dog and gnaw at it like it's a meat stick.
0: I know.
1: But a dressed up dog is worth the effort.
0: Yeah, I don't know.
1: Choice, sometimes sausage is a little bit big. A little bit
0: no, much. I need that much. Big, thick sausage.
1: We're getting back into your home life again.
0: Yeah. All right. Here's where we'd like to see what's going on in the world of Hollywood. And Hayden Panettiere, her ex-fiance, Vladimir Klitschko.
1: Really?
0: Yeah.
1: I think I knew that.
0: That's her baby daddy.
1: I think I knew that. Now, she gave the baby to him, right? Because she was out.
0: She was actually about to go. She was apparently about to go to the Ukraine to visit the kid. Which seems crazy.
1: Let the kid go live in a war-torn land.
0: Yeah.
1: Better than staying with me.
0: See, our kid living in Ukraine is better for the kid than living with her mom. That tells you something about where Hayden was at.
1: Yeah, it kind of sums up how this story ended.
0: But he came out and spoke about her death, saying our family's going through a lot of, profound shock and grief, obviously. That it saddens me deeply. She left this world far too soon. Although she was no longer my partner, she was an important part of my life and the mother of our daughter, Kaya. She built an incredible career through immense talent while also facing the darker sides of a very demanding industry. Nothing will erase the times we shared or the place she had in our lives. To our daughter, Kaya, I will always speak of her mother with respect and make sure she remembers the person she was. I ask everyone to please respect our family's feelings and privacy during this difficult time. And then he posted a picture of them back in the day with their daughter. So,
1: tragic, man.
0: Yeah. Tragic. This was one of those situations where it's like, it's hard to believe that gal and that guy, were able to do stuff. Like when they stand side by side, he's a giant.
1: You wonder who the daughter's going to take after.
0: Oof. I hope she's not like 6'8".
1: Like he is.
0: Yeah.
1: And she's like 4'8".
0: No. Yeah, I'm always fascinated. Like when, Simone Biles, I forget which, the guy that played for the Texans that she was with. And it's like anytime they're next to each other, I'm like.
1: Does she treat you like the apparatus?
0: Wow.
1: Is she bouncing off you like the parallel bars?
0: None of my business, but how does this work?
1: Are you just like the parallel beam?
0: Just want to know.
1: Or whenever you see Shaq with a You're like, how?
0: That was another one. Like, how?
1: Yao with his wife. That was,
0: although, yeah, I mean, Yao
1: was a big girl, but he was huge.
0: Yao's wife was like 6'1 or 6'2. She was like she was a professional basketball player.
1: But it didn't matter. No. He was so big, it still looked weird.
0: Yep. Kid Rock. Ba with the ba, the bang, the dang, diggy, diggy, diggy, said the boogie, said up, jump the boogie, is taking a shot at Zach Bryan.
1: Zach's going to kick his ass.
0: This gal named Alyssa Fields published a list of the 10 biggest douchebags in country music, and it included Kid Rock, Jason Aldean, Morgan Wallen, Blake Shelton, Gavin Adcock, and Zach Bryan. And Kid Rock says he actually likes all of them and is friends with many of them, but he said Zach Bryan is the exception. He actually seems pretty douchey to me, but then again, I don't know him. Apparently this comes from when...
1: Well, he beat on his wife or ex-wife, right?
0: Right.
1: Allegedly, I should say.
0: But this is, Zach Bryan made fun of Kid Rock's alternative Super Bowl halftime show, said it was embarrassing and the cringiest bleep on the planet. So,
1: I think we need a celebrity death match.
0: I think so too.
1: I think we need, put up some money. Put this on pay-per-view. Put one of the Paul brothers behind this, and let's do this.
0: But Kid Rock says, I don't care enough to answer every hater. If I stop to respond to every miserable blogger, failed cultural referee, and bargain bin music critic who used my name for clicks, I'd never have time to make music.
1: That's true.
0: Or fulfill my duties as the mayor of Awesomeville.
1: He's the mayor of Awesomeville.
0: Yep. Yeah.
1: I didn't know that.
0: Yeah. It's like those Dr. Pepper commercials.
1: Yeah, kind of.
0: Where the boss is the sheriff. Yeah, like, what is that called?
1: We're about to get all those back because of football.
0: What is that town called?
1: It's not SEC town or something.
0: No. Fansville.
1: Fansville, that's right.
0: Yeah,
1: the mayor of Fansville.

0: sheriff of Fansville. He's the Kid Rock is the mayor of Awesomeville. Awesomeville.
1: It's on the outskirts of Fansville.
0: Oh, Kid Rock. Yeah.
1: He's out pumping weight with Robert Kennedy in jeans.
0: I don't think Kid Rock lifts weights. Have you seen his arms?
1: Well, they showed there was a workout video. Those two, like, doing push-ups, and they're wearing, like, 501s and no shoes, like, working out in jeans.
0: All right.
1: Very strange. Kid Rock and RFK Jr.
0: Kanye West continuing his tour to revive his image and, you know, you gotta rehabilitate his reputation.
1: I can't wait to see what happens when he gets out. How he is treated.
0: Well, he is adding Russian tour dates now. So Kanye, after playing San Antonio, much to the dismay of our mayor.
1: I just can't wait to see when he gets over there, how he gets treated. I just can't wait to see it.
0: Well, I imagine they'll treat him like a conquering hero. Well, we treated him well here?
1: No. Well, yes. I mean, yes. He's selling tickets, but is he going to be like a Putin prop?
0: I don't know.
1: You know what I mean? We're talking in geopolitics.
0: Listen, man, if you're trying to fix your image, the best thing to do is add a bunch of Russian tour dates.
1: Again, here we sit. So how many of your... I mean, they kept Brittany Griner in there for a little bit of weed. I can't imagine what's going on with the Kanye tour.
0: Don't mess up. Well, what are they going to lock him up for, being an anti-Semite? I don't think they're going to be too mad about it there.
1: Do you think it'll actually happen, that he'll actually go perform?
0: I think so. I don't think he cares.
1: He don't care. I just wonder if it'll actually come together.
0: And finally, I'm going to break some news to you guys right now. I know for sure Vic had Columbia House back in the day.
1: Don't use my government name. They might be listening. I'm in the hole for hundreds of bucks.
0: Listen to this. Columbia House, the 71-year-old mail order music club.
1: Is it still around?
0: Is finally closing for good. After September 15th, 2026, Columbia House will no longer be accepting new orders. You can still purchase with your credit card or credits as normal, but that's going to be the end. Think about that.
2: I didn't even know they were around.
0: I had no idea. I think now they mostly deal in books.
1: I'm looking at their website. It appears to be books.
0: Columbia House was founded as Columbia Record Club in 1955 by Columbia Records to send albums directly to hard-to-reach consumers. It promised to mail a set of LPs for mere pennies in exchange for purchasing additional releases down the road at full cost.
1: Yep.
0: Its peak was in 1996. It had 16 million members, which is just wild.
1: I was eight of them.
0: After switching ownership multiple times, Columbia House filed for bankruptcy in 2015 and stopped selling music entirely, sticking with DVDs only.
1: Did you ever?
0: Oh, yeah.
1: Did you ever pay them?
0: No,
1: I don't know anybody that ever paid them any money.
0: Yeah, it's a horrible business model.
1: It was like 10 CDs for a penny for a promise of ordering like 10 more or something like that.
0: I think once people figured out, like, what are they going to do? Are they going to take me to court over this? Yeah. No, they're not. It's over a couple CDs.
1: Yeah, it was CDs in the mail. That was a thing.
0: Yeah, but it's closing its doors, closing up shop. So RIP to a legend.
1: I'm shocked they made it this long.
0: RIP to a real one.
1: They were real.
0: Before Napster, that's kind of how you stole music.
1: That's the reason Napster existed, because we were all running from the Columbia House cops.
0: Man, all our... A dime a CD, it's like, man.
1: Couldn't use your government name and open.
2: Yeah.
0: And also, the thing that gets you is you find out that like a full-price CD actually costs $22, and it's like, this doesn't feel right.
1: Yeah, man. We're like, nope.
0: I ain't paying that. I can get that CD at Target for $9.
1: Keep sending me the bill.
0: Yeah. All right, 210-656-3776. Let's wrap up the show the way we always do. Take a look at the daily lines on the other side. It's AJ and Rob on 94.1.
3: 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This isn't a stuffy golf club tournament. 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

0: Who's this, Vic?
1: Default.
0: Who's fault?
1: It's
0: default.
1: Yeah,
0: default.
1: It's default.
0: Default.
1: Called Count on Me.
0: Is this new music? Are you breaking new music, or is this old?
1: Nah, this is old.
2: Yeah, they're Canadians.
0: No. You've heard of them?
2: Yeah, but I didn't know this was them.
1: Think Taking My Time, or what was it? Taking My Time was their bigger hit.
2: Wasting my time.
1: Yeah.
2: That was their big hit.
3: It wasn't big enough.
2: Their singer quit the band to go be a country music guy. I don't know what happened after that, and I don't know the name of their singer.
1: The country, yeah.
2: But
1: that was just a last minute cut that I was like, I haven't played this.
0: That's the new folder.
1: Yeah. Yeah, the new folder.
2: I mean, I really thought that was I didn't even know they had another song. I thought that Wasting My Time was the only song I've ever heard of by them.
1: So when I saw this one when I was on vacation, I was like, hey, wait a minute, this
2: 2001. Wasting My Time?
0: Yeah.
2: Play that song. I bet Rob recognizes it. No, you'll recognize it.
4: Yeah. Let's see. All right.
2: I think they were kind of, they go on tour with Nickelback a lot. They were Canadian. It does
0: sound a little Nickelback-ish. Oh, I know this kid.
2: Yeah.
0: This is of that genre. Yeah. Very much.
2: All right.
0: It's not bad.
2: Well, what do you say? This is not for real, afraid to feel.
0: Yeah, something like that.
2: Jeez. This is not my kind
0: of... Sure this isn't Creed?
2: No, it's not.
4: No.

0: Yeah.
1: I don't know why I went country.
2: Yeah. Again.
0: Thank you. Drive safe. Whoa. Again.
2: Yeah. This song really gets in my feels. All right, let's wrap up the way we always do, play the Daily Lines.
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2: The New York Yankees and the Baltimore Orioles. The Yankees finally get Carlos Rodon back after a long stint on the IL. And the day they get him back, they have to put Max Fried back on the IL. They just cannot catch a break with their pitching staff. Poor New York Yankees. It's so hard for them. It really is a tragedy what's going on. Today they are a slight favorite, -105 on the road in Baltimore. Marlins are at the Phillies. Zach Wheeler on the hill for the Phillies. They're -215. The Guardians -180 hosting the Giants. The Cardinals at the Reds. Cardinals -115 favorites. The Jays at the Rays. Rays -130 in that one. Tigers at the Pirates. Pirates -140. Red Sox, Ranger Suarez.
1: You think Paul Skeens is hurt?
2: Something's going on with him, yeah, for sure. Something's going on. He's got to shut it down. Just hang out with that pretty girlfriend of his.
1: Yeah, go home for the year.
2: Best life. Pirates ain't going nowhere anyway. Red Sox -165 favorites. The Padres are at the Mets. Padres -110 in that one. The Mariners at the Brewers. Brewers -145. The Twins host the Braves. Braves -120 on the road. The Athletics are in Kansas City. The Royals are -155 favorites. The first place Chicago White Sox taking on the Chicago Cubs. The Cubs -170 favorites in that one. Your Texas Rangers. Cal Quantrill going for the Rangers. Jackson Kent, an AI pitcher, made-up person, is going for the Nationals.
1: Feeling the double donger today, baby.
2: Rangers -150 favorites. They are two games out of first place, trailing the Houston Astros. The Astros, Christian Javier going for the Stros. They host the Angels. The Angels suck, so the Astros are -165 favorites. And in the nightcap, the Dodgers going with Eric Lauer on the hill. They are -185 in Colorado. So there's your Major League Baseball lines for the day. The only other sport play action is in Lady Basketball.
1: Shut up and dribble.
2: Fever at the Tempo. I didn't even know the Tempo were a team. They're the Toronto Tempo.
1: Yeah, they're new this year.
2: Indiana is a 10.5 point favorite in that one on the road. They must be really awful. The Sparks are at the Sun. L.A. -1.5 on the road. The Atlanta Dream in Las Vegas. The Aces, 3.5 point favorites. And the Liberty Bibbity, New York Liberty, -4.5 on the road in Chicago. All right, friends. What a day it's been. What a day.
1: One day closer to the Super Bowl.
2: Hold on. I got to do my business one more time.
1: Well, y'all, let's do it. Sign up.
2: Thank you. The golf tournament coming up. And you don't want to miss it. And when you miss, I ain't going to feel bad for you, man. When you say, oh, it's sold out, I can't go. Yeah. You had your chance. Registrations open as of yesterday. SASportsStar.com. 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The tournament benefits the first tee of Greater San Antonio. The first 20 who register get that free fancy towel. I don't know how many have registered. We'll have to ask Pledger what number we're at.
1: We'll get the update.
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2: Or if you're the one who signs them all up, you can keep all four.
1: Keep all the towels. We'll give them to you.
2: Yeah, that seems like the best way to do it.
1: And there'll be other Yingling swag there too.
2: All right, that does it for us today. Jason and Joe, you may know them as the Blitz. They will be on from 2 to 6 today. I'm sure they've got plenty to say about the big vote from yesterday and the fact that San Antonio is going forward. San Antonio's the city council decided not to hear the people's vote.

0: again, unless they vote again to have a revote of this vote, which might be the next vote after the next vote.
1: One of those dust ups you wonder how the hell did we get here.
0: We'll talk about it. I love how the mayor was also like,
1: no more
0: motion.
1: No more.
0: Motion fails.
2: Out.
0: What time is it? We're out. It's over. Get us out of here.
3: Yeah.
0: All right. And here, it's over. Get us out of here. We'll be back tomorrow. I'll do it all over again. Thanks for listening, guys.
4: Cheers out. See y'all later.
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5: When Cowboys training camp began here in Oxnard 3 weeks ago, the outside linebacker position was a question mark. But strong play in camp and yesterday's addition of future Hall of Fame pass rusher Von Miller means Dallas now has an embarrassment of riches at the position. Rashawn Gary, a former Packer acquired via trade by Dallas this offseason, is still the leader among that position group. But Game recognizes Game, and he appreciates what a veteran like Miller is going to bring to the table.
8: You know, just how smart he is, man. He's a true football player, understanding formations, how to get his opponent to play inside, you know, his will. So this is approach to the game.
5: Miller won't take part in today's practice with the Saints here in Oxnard. It'll be a slower ramp-up for Miller to get ready for the regular season. With your Cowboys Report, I'm Christy Scales.
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6: 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It may save my children's life. It may save someone you love.

you know, was really trying to find myself as a player and figure out, you know, what it was going to take, you know, and I never had to go through something like that as an athlete. You know, I'd always been the starter, always been the guy, always been, you know, the one with the ball in his hands, you know, that everybody relied on in crunch time. And now all of a sudden I'm being told, you know, and I never had to go through something like that as an athlete. You know, I'd always been the starter, always been

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0: in the business at playing quarterback when he keeps the interceptions down and he's healthy. All right? The tight end. I did my research yesterday for other reasons.
1: You really did. You really did.
0: In our best ball league, some guy who I've never heard of is starting to talk about how I draft. Gave me a grade of like a failing grade.
1: It was a C plus.
0: What? That's failing to me.
1: I got through college with that.
0: I chose Jake Ferguson in the ninth round. And he...
2: Good blocker.
0: Blocker. The guy had the third most catches in the league at the position and the second most touchdowns. So he's there back there again. You got the two running backs, Javonte Williams, and let's hope Jaden Blue is actually a little bit better.
1: I don't care which one it is.
0: Okay.
1: We got a few.
0: Defensively, they are light years
1: better. Than last year, yeah.
0: And they got a guy who could split the uprights in AT&T Stadium from Oxnard.
1: Yeah. Do not discount.
0: You can get 3 points on the defense. Let's say the defense plays well. Mm-hmm. They get good field position. The Cowboys start on their own 35. They get one first down and a couple more yards. You can get 3 points out of that.
1: They're in field goal range.
0: Seriously.
1: Just by crossing.
0: You can get 3 points out of that.
1: Yeah.
0: Normally, I'm sitting here thinking.
1: Normally,
0: that's Barnum right there. That's Barnum talking. That's the greatest showman.
1: Well, you know,
0: from now on.
1: You know, I love calling him Geppetto Jones because of the way he manipulates. But
0: this is different. Now, 17-0 Willingham.
1: Yeah, I mean,
0: in Virginia.
1: That's a bold statement.
3: I don't have the patience to jack with you today.
0: I don't think that guy's going to be on the radio this year.
1: Nope.
0: That guy who's like, not. I don't have the patience.
3: I've eaten a lot of raccoon.
0: I don't have the patience to jack with you today is what he says to his to the radio hosts who have him on once a week.
1: He knows baby needs a new pair of shoes, and you don't play with that shoe money.
4: He wants another Super Bowl so bad.
0: Yeah, I got to be honest with you. The reason why he's adding two is, I don't know. He could be looking down at his driver's license and seeing a born on date.
1: Yeah.
0: And like, now is the time. Like, this is it. I've got the roster. I've got.
1: Yeah.
0: How about this? I think he's got the coach.
1: I'm hoping the coach is.
0: I know that because you're talking about the new defensive coordinator. You got to spin that thing up, man.
1: I hear nothing but good things about
4: this. I hate to say it, but Dallas is, I'm scared.
0: I mean, it's out there. I don't.
4: DJ.
0: I don't want to.
4: He's looking good.
0: I don't want to overreact.
4: He's looking good.
5: They could also go 8-9.
0: No, by the way, but that's the NFL. You could say that pretty much about most teams.
5: But their schedule is.
1: We got a tough.
0: I know what their schedule is.
5: Difficult.
0: Their schedule's difficult. So is their schedule's difficult for a lot of teams.
4: But if they,
0: but what you need is to score points, and make sure that that's enough.
1: Yeah.
0: And. It looks like they've got that this year.
4: That's where they lack.
0: If they're healthy.
1: Comes down to that.
4: Yeah.
0: But how about it, man? I'm listening to Jerry Jones, and I'm like nodding my head as opposed to shaking it.
1: Right?
0: Which is a new sensation.
1: In the summertime.
0: To say the least.
4: Good in excess.
0: On that front.
1: In excess, right, Mike?
4: Yeah.
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0: Hour number two of the Rich Eisen Show is on the air. We've been taking phone calls throughout the day on people's opinions as to who's missing the playoffs and who's going to supplant them. We each gave our food for thought to kick this show off. A lot of fun. We might do it for the whole rest of the week because, you know what? It's football season, baby.
1: Yeah, buddy.
0: We're back. I mean, speaking of football season, this post popped into my algorithm. Aaron Wilson, who's been covering the Texans for a long time.

0: Did it turn out to be the first player with fewer hits than home runs than from the year before?
1: It's looking like that.
0: But PCA, Harvard Westlake's finest here in Los Angeles,
2: yes,
0: California.
2: Sir.
0: With a walk-off home run, joined the 30-30 club.
3: And a leadoff home run.
0: Right. And by the way, Ohtani also homered.
3: The two home runs. But against the worst team.
0: By the way, Ohtani.
3: Doesn't count.
0: Just to bring this, because Ohtani is his competition for this award.
3: Oh, yeah. Two-man race.
0: Right. That didn't Ohtani hit three home runs to join 50-50?
3: Yes.
0: In a game.
3: Ago, yeah.
0: He stole a base and then he
3: hit three home runs in the game.
0: Let's not forget how stupid that is. But PCA, I wouldn't argue with this.
3: PCA has been
0: I don't think that's an overreaction.
3: PCA has been really fun.
0: It's an overreaction.
1: This one hurts my feelings a lot, too.
0: Why?
1: PCA, who we gave away for Javi Baez.
0: Who's we?
1: The Mets.
0: Oh, that team. I forgot.
2: Yeah.
0: Do they still play baseball?
1: I don't know, to be honest with you.
0: Hey, you got a right fielder with an arm.
1: Yo, let me tell you, that gave me a little bit of excitement yesterday.
0: Why does anybody run on that guy anymore?
1: Well, I don't think they will anymore.
3: I don't know.
0: You know?
1: Bang.
3: Red Sox had no strikeouts, and each starter had an RBI. First time a team's done that since the 40s.
0: How about that? Go figure that. I got a good did you know, by the way, on this. Ooh. Coming up at the end of the hour. Yes. At the end of the hour. Overreaction Monday on a Tuesday, presented by Gusto, is in the books. 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We'll take more of your phone calls. Baker Mayfield has spoken. We've got that for you. I've got a four downs in the Jacksonville Jaguars, baby.
3: Hey.
0: Yeah. 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
11: For Rich, number to dial back here on the Rich Eisen Show on ESPN Radio and Disney Plus. The reports coming in fast and furious from the Raiders Texans joint practice. I'm getting this from the feed of Sam Warren, who covers the Raiders for The Athletic.
12: Oh, I had an item for this for the news.
11: Well, I mean, I'm just going to throw it out here anyway.
12: Do it.
11: Fernando Mendoza got extensive reps with the ones. Kirk Cousins would go first, but a few team periods, the Raiders kept the ones out when Mendoza subbed in. First time we've seen that.
13: Well, he needs more work.
11: No, I know that.
12: Well, so
11: and that's the way to evaluate him. And that's and that's not to say, like, oh, he's going to start week one. Kirk Cousins threw an interception, a pick six to Kwame Lassiter. Mendoza was nearly picked by Kamari Lassiter in the red zone period, and then threw a pick six to Jalen Petrie two plays later. So both guys got. Brock Bowers had a big day. Oh, my God.
13: He's
12: do what you can to get him in
11: fantasy, right?
12: Do it.

0: ever.
1: Well, we saw that when he was in Georgia. It's just like, okay, this guy's just not human. And then he had one of the greatest rookie seasons in the history of rookies and seasons. But Mendoza out there with the ones in a manner that they had not with
0: anyone. To get him in
1: fantasy. To get him in fantasy, right?
0: Do whatever it takes.
1: Well, we saw that when he was in Georgia. It's just like, okay, this guy's just not human. And then he had one of the greatest rookie seasons in the history of rookies and seasons.

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14: Hour number three of the Rich Eisen Show is on the air. What is going on with the sale of the Los Angeles Lakers, and why should you care about it? Ramona Shelburne of ESPN will join us in about 18 minutes' time with that information. What is going on with the Clippers, and why should you care about it? That's coming up in 18 minutes' time. There's a lot going on in that neighborhood, in those two neighborhoods here in Los Angeles, California. We had Drew Brees on in hour number one. That was a fun conversation. The latest from Fernando Mendoza that makes us want to hug him out. That just went down in the last hour with Overreaction Monday on a Tuesday. All of that is available once we're done. If you missed any of it on our Disney Plus page, all 3 hours of this show can be seen there. Also, once this show is over, you can listen to this show in a podcast form all 3 hours. In that regard, same thing with Overreaction Monday, same thing with No Contest Wrestling. Also, RichEisenShow.com is a way you can follow the show if you wish. And we usually give out that web address. RichEisenShop.com as well. And we're very proud of our new lineup of hats and mugs and gears and special T-shirts and so much more. Rep the show however you wish.

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0: 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Very rare that an NBA team is up for grabs in terms of a portion of the ownership, as depending who survives Boar on the floor. 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
0: I can't
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Like, you can say we want to sell, but she doesn't have to because she's the chairman of that board. She's the chairman of the board of directors of that trust. So deal in businesses understand what that means. Can't just, like, you can say we want to sell, but she doesn't have to because she's the chairman of that board. She's the chairman of the board of directors of that trust. So, but the pressure on her to step aside.

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1: When I was diagnosed with Hodgkin lymphoma, I had so many questions. 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

0: wonder what has gotten into him, his loss of confidence.
1: He hasn't had a hit in over a week.
0: But he's taking it out into the field right now.
1: Yeah.
0: And, again, Roberts has got an uncanny ability to push a button and know what it takes. I'm just trying to figure out another time of his tenure here, another player that he may have had that, you know, he's also the type of guy that can throw an arm around somebody. The clubhouse is filled with high-character guys as well.
1: Didn't Max Muncy kind of lose it there for a little bit a couple of years ago?
0: I don't recall anybody like this. So I kind of regret making that flippant comment right off the bat. I should know better, so I apologize on that front. Because this ain't easy, man.
1: Yeah.
0: Baseball's a tough game, you know, and right? I mean, that's that line from few, you know, A League of Their Own.
1: Hard.
0: You know, it's you know, there's no crying in baseball, but yeah, there is. And baseball's hard because if it was easy, everyone would do it. Yep. And so no one likes to see anyone struggling. And I know, like, again, Dave Roberts, I'm assuming, will know what to do here. But sending him down would be quite a development.
1: Yeah,
0: I don't know if they're going to do that either. But at least the Dodgers have the ability to, you know, absorb somebody's difficulties and continue to move on. That wraps up this edition of the Rich Eisen Show. We're back on Wednesday to...
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27: The Dallas Cowboys getting ready for their second joint practice of training camp. This time, they will welcome into Oxnard the New Orleans Saints. Practice is set to begin at 4 o'clock Central Time. NFL continues to expand its international footprint. Roger Goodell, the commissioner, says it's inevitable that the league will eventually have a team permanently based outside the United States. He said, quote, at some point there will be NFL teams outside the USA.
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27: On a Tuesday, let's go. Happy Tuesday, everybody. Hope you're having a good one. Whatever you're doing, however you're doing it. Thanks for spending a little time with us here on The Blitz, 94.1 San Antonio Sports Star. My name is Joe Reinagle. His name is Jason Minix, and we are happy to have you along.
29: We are happy that Von Miller is in Oxnard, California. He actually went out there. He's a cowboy. It's real. Posted a photo of his uniform, number 40.
27: Signing his contract.
29: Yeah.
27: All of that stuff.
29: Now a little joint coming up with the Saints.
27: Going to have a joint with the Saints.
29: Absolutely.
27: Nice. I don't think he's going to partake in that joint, but...
29: Well, not the practice anyway.
27: Yeah.
29: Although now that he's officially signed, somebody will have a cup, so he's got to be careful out there. It really is incredible, and now you're hearing all the different stories. And you're talking about a guy that manifested himself to be a Dallas Cowboy. Even the Cowboys posted a clip pre-draft. It looks like the Zapruder film. It was so long ago. About him wanting, I wouldn't be mad if it were the Cowboys. He's from that area. And he will finish his career there. But then you get all these different NFL insiders. One was on McAfee earlier. I saw Von Miller last year at the Super Bowl. He had 2 choices last year, Seattle or Washington. Washington had just gone to the NFC Championship game, so he picked Washington.
27: That shows his decision-making is not very good.
29: I was like, I don't know where this story is going. So he's still chasing a ring. He chooses Dallas.
27: I'm just saying. Yeah, that's not a good sign, is it?
29: No, it's a great sign.
27: I'm not sure.
29: Yeah.
27: I don't know.
29: Yeah. I don't know what that really means. It's kind of like that female friend in your life who always picks dirt bags. And, dude, you got a problem with how you pick your guys.
27: Are you talking about my daughter? What?
29: I didn't say that.
27: Oh, okay. I'm just
29: saying. Might have been talking about mine. You never know.

0: Well, I have one that is attracted to dirt bags, but other than that.
1: Only one?
0: Other than that,
1: one out of four
0: isn't
1: bad.
0: Other than that, I'm doing pretty good.
2: Yeah.
0: So, not bad. Not
2: yeah.
0: bad.
1: And she knows which one she is.
0: Yes, she does.
1: Yeah.
0: Yes, she does.
1: Mm-hmm. man, this guy's won a couple of Super Bowls. He knows what a Super Bowl roster looks like.
0: Well, it, very true. And he won one with DeMarcus Lawrence. DeMarcus Ware.
1: yeah.
0: I get those DeMarcus guys mixed up.
1: He could have won one with DeMarcus Lawrence, but he chose Washington.
0: He chose Washington.
1: Granted, coming off the NFC Championship game, Jaden Daniels' second year, if they didn't have all the injuries, who the hell knows? Although it is Washington. And they offered to pay a little bit more than did Seattle. But he wants another ring. So he's not just trying to finish out his career in fulfill a bucket list item of having that star in his helmet. You got to believe in his press conference coming up that he's going to talk about this is a Super Bowl caliber roster.
0: Well, it is, I think. I think it is. I mean, I think anybody that's been paying attention should consider the Dallas Cowboys as a contender. The problem is,
1: and you said that with a straight face, my friend.
0: I did.
1: I didn't say that. You said that.
0: I said as a contender.
1: Well, sure.
0: As one of many contenders in the NFL, both NFC and AFC. I'm just saying the problem for Dallas and everybody else in the National Football League is there only one of those teams can stand up at the end, which makes it a very difficult prospect for anybody. And there's a long journey to go with 17 regular season games. You got to stay healthy. You got to have a little luck, and all of those things have to fall into place. And so we'll see. So it's more about. I mean, you've got to have the roster. Obviously, the Cowboys have done a good job with that. Now they need a little lady luck on their side along the way.
1: They do.
0: Absolutely.
1: They got to stay healthy.
0: Sure.
1: But that's every team.
0: Well, it's every team. That's what I mean.
1: I'm curious though, because. This was a discussion I had with a buddy of mine last night when I was driving home. He called me like, dude, is Von Miller the missing piece to the Super Bowl?
0: No.
1: I was like, no. But does he add to what was already a much improved defense? Will he have a game or two where he makes a major difference? Yes. And then you got Jerry saying that he's not done. I mean, no, Von Miller at this point, and hell, I wouldn't be mad if they still brought in Bobby Wagner. Why not have the Geritol section of the locker room? Because of the experience, not only on the field, but helping those young players around. This offense, we know, or we expect, to be really, really good. Can the defense, and again, we've talked about it, can they be mediocre? And if they're a mediocre, middle-of-the-pack defense, this team is going to be there. But you look at the names and the resumes of what the Cowboys have done, the overhaul that they have made in short order on that defensive side, they are legit contenders. And I find it funny because you see all these different people that some people don't have the Cowboys as a playoff team. And it's hard to take those guys seriously, but then I always try to figure out, where are you coming from? Is it Cowboy hate or just the idea it's August, the Cowboys are going to be there, you get laughed at because the D in Dallas stands for disappointment, right? I get all that. And their history says what it is. And until they turn it around, they are going to have to deal with that. But also, you look, hell, Indiana won a football national championship. The Knicks just won the NBA Finals. Why not?
0: Dude, it could happen. Again, this is what I love about the NFL season. It is a journey from start to finish, man, and everything has to go right for you to be there at the end. It's just the way that it works, which makes it so entertaining because you're always going to have that one team that nobody's expecting to do anything come out of nowhere. New England last year, yeah, the Command Skins the year before that. There's going to be that team that nobody's looking at right now that is going to come out and have a great season and make some noise. And then you're going to have those teams, the Rams, the Cowboys, the Seahawks. So one of those teams could fall off the face of the earth because of injury, because of whatever. It just works that way. And that's the beauty of NFL football.
1: Can't wait.
0: I know.
1: I mean, we are so close to football season.

0: And then, and I don't know about your timeline, but all of a sudden in the last 24 hours, I'm getting all these tweets from that are not tweeted to me, but just showing up in my timeline on Twitter from the Valley, from some UTRGV podcast, and those boys talking crap about, you know, beating UTSA. And, you know, I think they're a 30-point dog. And dude's like, yeah, I wouldn't be surprised if we win. And, but.
1: Are they really a 30-point dog?
0: I think 29. I'd have to look it up.
1: Wow.
0: But I just saw one that came just as this is why I'm bringing it up, because it's just here. I'm not ready to bitch about attendance yet, but look what's in front of us. The Valley, they've, I guess, sold out their section. They're coming from the Valley.
1: Sure, why not?
0: But the UTSA side, looks, get your tickets. Be loud in the dome.
1: Yeah, don't let the
0: college football is almost here.
1: Don't let the it turn into a Spurs-Knicks game.
0: Kind of.
1: I mean, right? We don't want to see that.
0: Eddie Lee, Marburger, who? I mean, it is kind of interesting. I just said, I don't even know what it was. I just sent it to Pledge. What did Eddie Lee say about the fan bases here? Because the tweet says something about the student section.
1: Ah.
0: So is I don't know if Eddie Lee's talking trash or not, but we'll find out.
1: I always thought the student section was pretty good.
0: Well, it is when they're there.
1: Well, sure. But, I mean, they get a free ride down there, don't they?
0: Yeah.
1: They bus down?
0: Sure.
1: What else are you going to do if you're a student at UTSA?
0: I mean, you should be there.
1: You should be there.
0: But the rest of us, too.
1: I totally agree with that. I'm ready for it. What is the date on that game?
0: September 5th.
1: Okay.
0: September 5th.
1: All right. Cool. Looking forward to that. And then, I guess, I don't know who they have after that, but then they get Texas after that.
0: Yeah.
1: Well, not in week two, because Texas has that Ohio State club.
0: Oh, yeah. They go up to San Marcos.
1: That's right.
0: Yeah.
1: Now, see, that's the game that that I'll be at for sure.
0: Yeah, but you're going to be divided.
1: No, I won't.
0: Or are you sure?
1: Positive.
0: All Bobcats, huh?
1: Well, maybe I'll have a UTSA shirt on and a Bobcat hat. I don't know, maybe.
0: That's divided.
1: Well, it's okay.
0: I mean, you went, hey, you did go there.
1: Yeah, I know, but you know what? I've been covering UTSA. When did they get their football program? 2010?
0: 15 years ago?
1: Yeah.
0: 16 years ago?
1: So, yeah.
0: Went to Southwest Texas State, what, 40 years ago?
1: Let's see. Yeah, about that.
0: Was Jim Lacker the coach?
1: He was when I first got there, yes.
0: Yeah.
1: Sure was. He sure was.
0: What a guy.
1: He's great. Speaking of the Valley, they went down to the Palm Bowl. The Bobcats back then, and won.
0: That is such a bad name for a bowl game for a bunch of college boys.
1: The Palm Bowl.
0: Yeah, I get it.
1: Well, you get it because your mind's in the gutter.
0: My mind is in the gutter.
1: They're talking about the trees that they have down in the Valley.
0: Is that what that is?
1: That's exactly what it is.
0: Uh-huh.
1: Yeah, Jim Wacker was amazing. Outstanding head coach. Did wonders for Texas State, Southwest Texas State.
0: Stop, Pledge.
1: Oh, my goodness. We got a lot to get into today, by the way.
0: Coach Wacker.
1: Yeah, we got
0: too many jokes early in the show.
1: Ben Briseño's already saying, look for him in Lot B. Ben, you're going to have lots of cold beer and stuff? We don't have to bring stuff to Ben's tailgate, do we?
0: No, but here's the problem with Ben Briseño's tailgate. And I say this as a friend,
1: Ben. With all due respect.
0: there is something to that.
1: Uh-huh.
0: All right. And I, you know, because Ben's been in Lot B for, I don't know, let's see, they started 16 years ago. He was down there tailgating, you know, 18, 19 years ago. As soon as they said we were getting a team, he started firing up the grill down there. But I have, you know, the problem is you get there, and I always do park and ride to get down there.
1: Of course.
0: Right? Because that's, to me, the best way to do it.
1: Uh-huh.
0: And so where park and ride is, I guess you start in C, and you're working your way through C. But you see people you know in C, and they have beer.
1: Yeah.
0: And then by the time you get to B, and then you get all the...
1: You're drunk.
0: And you get all the fun stuff that's right there. And then, you know, Ben, somewhere down yonder in a sea of cars, there's this little tent. And there's Ben waiting for you. And then if you finally make it over there, that dude is already packed up and gone inside because he's hot. And he wants to watch the band at the beginning. And I want to still be in the parking lot drinking beer.
1: Oh, my gosh. I might have to go visit Ben. Maybe you should just start at Ben's tent.
0: Well, again, where does the bus drop you off?
1: At where everybody's supposed to be.
0: And he's way on the other end. You know, I've tried. A couple of times I've tried to go find him because, you know, good Lord, he knows if you're there and you've posted, he gets alerts on his phone, I suppose, and now all of a sudden, are you coming to mine? Yeah, I'll be over there. It just takes a while to get over there. Then you get over there, well, I packed in to go watch the band.
1: I figured Ben have all his groupies from PIX out there with him.
0: Well, it's past their bedtime. And that's for a 2:30 kickoff.
1: Yeah, exactly right. They're at Luby's by that time. Oh, Ben. Yes, sir. We got a lot to do today. Von Miller set to have a press conference there in Dallas. He has signed his deal. There's all kinds of pictures, and obviously it's causing a lot of excitement. But what I'm more excited about and looking forward to is that Shoddy, Jerry Jones, all of them say they're not done yet.
0: Not done yet.
1: Looking forward to that, so we will be on the lookout for that. Cowboys football when we return here on the Blitz. 94.1 San Antonio Sports Star.
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10: Press on it.
9: Press on it.
10: You click on it.
9: You click on it.
10: Yes.
9: Or press on it.
10: The logo.
9: I press on the mouse, so I'm thinking, pressing. Either way, register. You know it's going to sell out. And because it always does.
10: It always does.
9: So get in there.
10: Yeah.
9: Get your team and come have some fun with us September 21st.
10: The drama in Dallas right now really isn't any drama.
9: There is no drama.
10: I kind of thought this might already been worked out. Von Miller's been posting in number 40. And then he had a picture last night or this morning, with his uniform laid out with number 40. So I was like, well, that's not photoshopped. I guess he and Hunter Luepke worked out a deal. Or Hunter Luepke was told, guess what? You're now 41. Or whatever the case may be. I don't know if there is a 41. But Vaughn said, numbers, it doesn't matter to him. And everything going on in the world with, Jaden Daniels feeling disrespected by LSU for giving number 5 away. Joe Burrow saying, they told me they wouldn't issue it. To Ryan Leaf saying, dude, numbers and records are meant to be broken. You think about what Ryan Leaf did at Washington State and what was it, 97 with the Rose Bowl? People have worn 16 cents. Garner Minshew was wearing 16 when, he had that incredible run a couple of years ago. And then you get Von Miller saying it doesn't matter. He won't wear 94 because that belongs to DeMarcus Ware.
9: And he doesn't want to wear 58 because that was his Denver number, he says. He would like to have number 40, and he says if something works out with number 40, he's happy, but the number isn't that big to him. So what number are you going to wear then?
10: Well,
9: can't wear number 4.
10: He can't. No, he's not going to wear 4. Well, what's available?
9: I don't know.
10: I mean, that's the question.
9: If I'm Hunter Luepke, I'm saying, dude, you've made a ton of money in your career. Let's talk.
10: Although the let's talk conversation, you go back to that Davante Adams clip from a couple of weeks ago. He showed it with the Jets. Some rookie had 17. He's like, I'll give you 17 grand for it. Rookie said, I want a million. And so he went to the boss, and he got 17, and the rookie got nothing, right? So, but Hunter Luepke is not a rookie. He's been there for a while.
9: Exactly.
10: Is the number special to him? And do you give up your number? See, I had this problem a couple of years ago with Keldon Johnson. You gave up your number for a guy that you knew was only going to be here 1 year.
9: Well, but out of respect, you do that because Chris Paul is a future Hall of Famer, most likely.
10: Von Miller is a future Hall of Famer.
9: Yes, Yes.
10: But he's only going to be in Dallas for a year.
9: And Hunter Luepke will not be a future Hall of Famer.
10: He will not be.
9: No.
10: Nor a Ring of Honor member.
9: No. None of those things. Although he's been a very valuable commodity for the Dallas Cowboys.
10: Yep.
9: In a lot of ways. So it'll be interesting to see what happens with all of that. We'll keep you posted. But I'm with you. I assume that was his kid laying in bed there.
10: Yeah.
9: Next to the jersey number 40 and the football pants and all of that stuff.
10: Either way, I mean, we'll figure out the number. So you can all go buy your Von Miller Cowboy jersey as soon as Jerry gets that thing for sale. Jerry talking yesterday, ecstatic about getting a deal done with Von Miller.
1: Obviously, you get someone that's been there and done that. And he trains with our consulting trainer. And boy, he had been telling us for all this past year, boy, if we could get him, he can really... He knew firsthand because he works with him all the time and knew that he could help us. And, of course, that trainer is working with all of our guys.
11: Right.
1: And so we feel real good. But the main thing is Michael Irvin said it. I was just sitting with him up during practice. He said he's always wanted to be a Dallas Cowboy, play for the Cowboys. And Michael said, Irvin said, that means a lot. It does mean a lot. He's a veteran that can really bring a great aspect to the team from the team concept. Like I said, really wants to be here. We want him here. And we believe he can come in here and really can give us some additional pressure on that other quarterback.
9: You know, somebody pointed this out, and I can't take credit for it because it wasn't me, but I don't remember who it was. And it was a tweet that I saw earlier today that normally the Cowboys would bring in a guy like Von Miller and expect him to start and expect him to make an impact and expect him to play many, many plays more than he should. This time around, it's different because you can bring in a guy like Von Miller and use him sparingly when you want to use him and when it's the best fit for him and for the football team. Doesn't have to do that now. He's coming in as depth, as a teacher, as a guy that can make a difference on a limited basis. And I think that says a lot about where the Cowboys are right now.
10: It's quality over quantity when it comes to the reps, the number of plays that he is going to get. And whether it's 20, 25, 30 plays a game, sometimes, you know, it might be 15. And I know he said on a podcast the other night, 10 to 13. And I don't think he meant 10 to 13 snaps. 10 to 13 impact plays.
9: Mm-hmm.
10: You know, and if you look at a guy like Von Miller, and we judge guys like Von on sacks. If he's averaging at the end of this year half a sack a game, you've gotten your money's worth out of him. And it's not just the sacks that he gets credit for, but an NFL doesn't keep a stat like this, and I don't know how you would, but I'm sure some geek somewhere at Pro Football Focus, his presence led to somebody else getting a sack. If on a play he's getting pressure and double teamed, and the quarterback rolls the other way and right into the arms of Ezaraka, who gets a sack. That partly should go to some credit for a guy like Von Miller, right? We've seen, you know, there's been a whole lot of guys make a whole lot of money in this league because their sack numbers went up because of who was playing opposite of them. J.J. Watt should get thank you cards from a lot of his teammates through the years and other guys like him because his presence allowed other people to eat. And, you know, I think DeMarcus Ware to a degree was that way. Tank Lawrence to a degree was that way. You know, so Von Miller's impact isn't just on the number of sacks he gets. But again, if he's getting half a sack a game, because what did he have, 9 last year?
9: Yeah.
10: Beat up in Washington?
9: Mm-hmm.
10: You know, if you were to get 10, 9, 10, 12, 15, that's just half a sack a game. Half a sack a game. And if the Cowboys are playing with the lead and teams are having to throw a lot in the second half, that's when a guy like Von Miller can pin his ears back and go hunt.
9: According to Calvin

0: Watkins a tweet, and this just goes to what you were just talking about, and I think this is what Von Miller must be expecting. He says, I can roll out of bed and make something happen. He can play 15 to 20.
1: Having to throw a lot in the second half, that's when a guy like Von Miller can pin his ears back and go hunt.
0: According to Calvin Watkins, a tweet, and this just goes to what you were just talking about, and I think this is what Von Miller must

0: You know, everybody is different. I'm not about to, in that moment with Aaron Donald, I didn't say, hey, we need more from you or nothing like that. It's just you have a casual conversation. Like, I like to think that I got charisma and I'm charming. You know, I love to talk. This is the easy part about playing football. Football is the hard part. So whenever it comes to being a great friend, a teammate, I just know how to do it. I really don't have a playbook on how to do it. Like, but when you spend time with guys, you kind of like figure guys out and, you know, what makes them go, what doesn't make them go. And it was just, you know, intimate moment that we had with Aaron Donald. I didn't even think that it was, I do that with everybody. It just wasn't Aaron Donald, but, you know, that moment was special. And coming back after a game, you know, sitting on the plane and you just talk. And, you know, I gave him a piece of my mind. He gave him a piece of his mind. It wasn't like, we need more from you, anything like that. We just talked. And, you know, that conversation stuck with him. And that goes, you know, with that selfish need that I appreciate, like when guys talk about some of the help that I did. So it's just one of those things. Like, I really love football. I really love coming to the locker room. I really love everything about playing football, knowing the guys. And it was just, you know, an intimate moment that we had, and it stuck. I didn't expect, from my perspective, I didn't think that it attached like that, but I planted those seeds with everybody. It wasn't just AD or Matthew Stafford or Whitworth. That's just who I am, and I feel like that's my worth on the team. Like, my contract is for me to be on the team. Anything that I do on the football field, if I go out there and get 15 sacks, I'm underpaid for that. You know, my love for the game is why I'm here. My love to help guys improve and help the whole organization improve and really just be that drop of oil in the water that changes the whole chemistry. That's what I take pride in. And the football stuff, it's going to take care of itself. Like, like I said, I can roll out of bed and make some stuff happen. Am I going to do that every game? Am I going to do that 60 snaps a game? You know, being realistically, probably not. But I still got some dog in there. You know, 15 to 20 plays when I'm out there, I still feel like I'm the best player on the field despite what everybody else thinks. And I feel like that drive for me to be great, to be the type of leader that leads off and on the football field, that's what gets the most out of me on the football field on game day.
1: Well, and look, I mean, I think it's a great move for the Cowboys for a number of reasons, obviously. What he can do on the field is remains to be seen. I think he will make a difference in a lot of ways there. But to me, the locker room, it could be the most important part of bringing a guy like that in and just helping some of these youngsters out and showing them the way.
2: And no matter how many snaps a game he gets, when he's out there, everybody is going to know he is out there. And then you had Jerry Jones saying, we ain't done yet.
3: Yes, if we had an opportunity, I would be.
4: Is it more of a wait and see thing?
3: And it's as much about what I think of where we are, which I'm more positive than when we started camp, seriously, about what our chances are. And so I think if we saw an opportunity to take a little of the future and put it on this team, I'd do it if it would help us.
1: I love that with Jerry. I mean, I do, and I think he means it. I mean, I think we've seen that he means it with what they've done. Just an update here. Lupke and Miller are going to both wear 40 at practice today.
2: It's like college. It's
1: well,
2: okay.
1: I'm just saying. So I have a feeling Hunter Lupke, they've already reached an agreement.
2: I mean,
1: to get this done.
2: I think Hunter just needs to look over and go, damn, he looks better in that than I do.
1: Well, I wouldn't go that far. Everybody's got an ego.
2: You're a fullback. He's not. I'm just saying.
1: Well, you know, we'll see what happens.
2: They might leg wrestle for it later. Who the hell knows?
1: Well, Miller's going to win that.
2: Exactly. Hunter is not going to be number 40. And look, all that Von Miller really has to do is buy his family a bunch of new jerseys and give them eggs and chicken for the season. You know, he's got the chicken for him.
1: He does.
2: Hunter, you're going to be well fed.
1: Well, look, and he knows it's only for a year. If I'm Lupke, it's all right. I can do without it for a year. Yeah, I think we put, and I get it. I know some players are superstitious. Some are just flat out crazy, like Jaden Daniels. But I don't understand. It's like it's not about the number. It's about who's in that jersey and what that player's doing.
2: Now I will say this though: Clarence Hill just tweeted out they're both going to have 40 of practice today. Miller has made several offers to Hunter for his jersey number, including a lifetime supply of chicken from his chicken farm. So sure. That was better than I was just thinking of.

0: But if he has made several offers, Hunter doesn't want to give up 40.
1: Well, we'll see. We'll see who makes that decision that they're both going to wear 40 out there today. I mean, in all honesty.
0: It's practice.
1: Well, I get it, but who makes that call? So now you know that picture wasn't a fake. Yeah, that's the number that he got. And look, Miller's not going to do anything at practice today.
0: No.
1: But he's going to be out there in a jersey.
0: Mm-hmm.
1: Because that's what he wants to do.
0: Lifetime supply of chicken.
1: Dude, screw that. Give me the money. I don't want a lifetime supply of chicken. You give me enough money, I can go buy my own damn chicken.
0: Again, several offers, including a lifetime supply of chicken. Now, I'm not the biggest chicken fan.
1: What? I love chicken, but I don't want that for my
0: jersey. How many days a week do you eat chicken?
1: I don't know.
0: Versus how many days a week do you have beef?
1: Once or twice, maybe. Once or twice. Who knows?
0: Mm-hmm.
1: But I don't want chicken. Who the hell wants chicken as a lifetime supply of chicken? Give me money. Money, money, money, money, money.
0: I mean, whole chicken is under 10 from his farm, better chicken than most places you're getting, but that's under $10 a bird.
1: All right, hold on, hold on. Pledge. We need a poll. If you had a jersey number, would you take a lifetime supply of chicken?
0: Well, there's money involved, too. It's
1: money.
0: Like the sweetener. There's a fee. And a lifetime supply of chicken is how I read that.
1: There's nobody going to take a lifetime supply of chicken.
0: If you added it, I mean.
1: Well, if you add some cash to it, maybe.
0: Is it $40,000? He's only making $5 million this year. So let's go $40,000 and a lifetime supply of chicken. Would you sell, if that was the offer, and I have no idea if it was, but that seems reasonable to me. $40,000 and a lifetime supply of chicken.
1: No, I'd say how much is the lifetime supply of chicken? How much does that equate to?
0: Well, it depends on how long you live.
1: How about
0: what happens if Von Miller sells the chicken farm?
1: Well, give me 100 exactly, and then the deal's off.
0: Well, I mean,
1: how
0: tight is the contract? I mean, the Lakers are learning how tight contracts can be.
1: Give me 80 grand, and we'll call it a day.
0: 80 grand,
1: and keep your lifetime supply of chicken.
0: Why wouldn't you be greedy? Give me 80 grand in chicken.
1: I don't want chicken. The hell am I, what do I got to do? Go to Von Miller's farm and once a week and pick up my chicken?
0: I'm sure they deliver it. I'm sure it can be delivered.
1: Nobody on our San Antonio Sports Star YouTube page, would anybody want a lifetime supply of chicken? Good job, Pledge. Here's the poll on our San Antonio Sports Star YouTube page. Would you move off your jersey number for 40 grand and a lifetime supply of chicken? Yes or no? We want to know. What's the answer?
0: I mean, it's better than winning beer for a year. I've done that before.
1: What, one beer for a year?
0: Yeah. You know what that worked out to?
1: A case. 12
0: cases.
1: Yeah. Oh, yeah.
0: Yeah.
1: Well, it's kind of like getting a Whataburger for a year.
0: Yeah.
1: I hear that's like, what, one Whataburger every month?
0: The Whataburger for a year, most contests is one a week, so you get 52 coupons.
1: All right.
0: And if you want cheese on it, you got to pay for that. you want fries and a drink, you got to pay for that.
1: All right. Uh-huh.
0: Mm-hmm.
1: Yeah. It sounds good, though, doesn't it? So what is this, one chicken a week?
0: One chicken
1: a month?
0: I mean, and again, is he just sending you a whole chicken? Or, you know, are you making beer can chicken every week? Or is it...
1: Well, I mean, I'd like to, if I'm Lukey, I'm say, hey, man, I got a family reunion coming up. Can I get, I don't know, 50 chickens?
0: I mean, you could.
1: Well, I don't
0: know.
1: Did
0: you call Matt Pittman to grill them up?
1: I don't know.
0: Are they coming in quarters?
1: So there's a lot of negotiating I'd have to do there.
0: Absolutely. Are they pre-plucked? You know?
1: Exactly. I don't want a live chicken, all right? I don't want to be cutting its head off.
0: I mean, Rob Thompson's got a bunch of chickens at his place.
1: Well, that's good. And he finally got a cage that, you know, the coyotes aren't eating
0: exactly.
1: All of them.
0: Exactly. Now he just has snakes.
1: Dude, I don't want to cut heads off of chickens. Or clean them, or do any of that stuff.
0: You don't even want the good gizzards.
1: No, I definitely don't want that. If you can de-gizzard the chicken, let's talk.
0: De-gizzard a chicken.
1: Let's talk.
0: Man.
1: No gizzards.
0: Stop.
1: That just sounds
0: what was
1: bad.
0: That?
1: Just like that sounds
0: gizzards.
1: Awful. How do you feel about the Scotland Cowboys?
0: Huh?
1: I don't know. Maybe the England Jaguars. The London Jaguars. The Buenos Aires Chiefs. Any of that float
0: Broncos would have gone better there.
1: Any of those?
0: No, they're all going to be expansion teams.
1: Well, I'm just saying, I how does that sound? NFL, in all of those places, Roger Goodell says there's no doubt NFL teams will be based out of the United States. We'll talk about that. Plus, it's got the best fan base in the NFL. It ain't the Cowboys. I hate to break that to you. According to this, anyway.
0: Well, this is dumb.
1: We'll talk. We'll continue here on the Blitz on 94.1 San Antonio Sports.
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6: Back here on a Tuesday afternoon, lots going on in the sporting world and otherwise. Welcome to the Blitz, 94.1 San Antonio Sports Star. I'm Joe Reinagle. He's Jason Minix. Lots going on. Von Miller in Oxnard just had a press conference with all the Dallas reporters. Everybody happy he's there?
7: Yeah, and we've got a poll question. Now, we don't know what the offer truly has been between Von Miller and Hunter Luepke for the number 40. Although he's made several, according to reports, including a lifetime supply of chicken. So our poll question on YouTube. Now, I'm just throwing out that he offered $40,000 because of the number 40. Would you move off of your jersey number for $40,000 and a lifetime supply of chicken? The dollar amount we're guessing at, we do know he said lifetime supply of chicken. Right now, it's 53-47 yes.
6: And
7: chicken makes all the difference in the world.
6: And you folks don't even know what that means, a lifetime supply of chicken.
7: I don't know. Does it matter?
6: It does matter.
7: Is it 12 chickens or 52 chickens or every time you want chicken? And if you're a pro athlete, chicken's probably a big part of your diet.
6: I'm sure that it is. I have no issue with chicken. I like chicken, but I'm just
7: like
6: saying.
7: Forrest Gump on shrimp. You know, at some point, you get sick of chicken.
6: I like chicken, but I'm just saying, what are the parameters? I'd have to know. Is it a chicken a month, chicken a week?
7: We don't know. We're speculating.
6: I get it.
7: Alexandra on our YouTube says only Joe Reinagle would get this upset about a hypothetical.
6: I got to know.
7: Uh-huh.
6: I need some details.
7: See, now Pledge is suggesting that they do the Oklahoma drill, best 2 out of 3, to see who wins the number 40. If you're Hunter Luepke, you just hand the jersey off at that point. Don't embarrass yourself or get hurt at training camp. That's a bad idea, James Pledger.
6: Well, I don't know. I mean, Hunter Luepke's not a small dude.
7: We're talking about the Oklahoma drill with Von Miller and Hunter Luepke, right? I'm just saying. You can get to our YouTube page through sasportstar.com. Click over there through the YouTube. While you're there, you can also click the little box about Circa Las Vegas. Because in 10 days, the Blitz will be live at Circa Las Vegas for their ultimate contest weekend. You still have time to book your flights and book your rooms. Although I'll tell you, they are debuting at Circa after we're there. Two new floors. They've built out new rooms, 49 new rooms. Are going to be available on floors 49 and 50, scheduled to open September 1st, according to the Las Vegas Business Journal. Derek Stevens, the owner, said the new additions will bring new room product to Circa as the property continues to see strong demand for its existing inventory. Derek says the reality is we're sold out every weekend, have been for years, but when they were building out Circa, it was part of a phased plan, and they left certain floors unfinished just to kind of see what do the customers want that are coming back downtown, not at the Strip, but down on Fremont, and what type of rooms would be in most demand. So on floors 49 and 50, top-of-the-line amenities, upgraded finishes, they have big suites and standard upgraded, it says, standard rooms, single and double. The founder's entourage suite, which sounds fancy, but they're sold out. What's crazy is they got some rooms that could hold as many or sleep as many as 10 people. So bachelor, bachelorette parties, big reunion type things.
6: You know, I'm just spitballing here, but I think, you know, if they're going to open right after we leave, I think maybe we should try them out, give them a test run.
7: Well, that's what I mean. I'm curious now, when we get out there, are we going to get the platinum floor?
6: I think we should. Now, what floor is the nightclub on?
7: The top.
6: I know that.
7: 60-something.
6: Okay, so they still got a ways to go. I wonder if the rest of those floors are unfinished.
7: You know, it's interesting. I don't know. I think there are some floors up there with all the suites that are way up there because they do have that great club that's kind of on the rooftop.
6: It is.
7: You know, but it's not quite, you're not like literally on the roof. And you walk out, there is still some hotel to go.
6: Beautiful club, though.
7: And it
6: is. The view is fantastic from there. Outstanding. I'm looking forward to getting there. Been looking forward, and the closer it gets. We actually leave a week from tomorrow.
7: A week from tomorrow.
6: Week from tomorrow.
7: There are still seven floors that are, they haven't figured out what they're doing with
6: yet. There you go. They're going two at a time. That's fine.
7: Yeah.
6: I understand that.
7: Yeah.
6: Sold out every weekend.
7: Yeah.
6: Wow.
7: Now, you guys can get your rooms. Circa, go to the D. And if you're part of the Ultimate Contest Weekend, you get huge discounts on those rooms, up to 50%. So, but yeah, we leave a week from tomorrow. 10 days from now, we'll be live at Circa Las Vegas. I'm just curious, though. They need to test run those rooms
6: on
7: the platinum floor.
6: I think you need to send an email. Say,
7: hey, Derek.
6: Yeah, it just makes sense.
7: You need a guinea pig in that room.
6: Make sure work in the shower and the potty and all that stuff. I mean, just make sure everything's working properly.
7: You don't think they've already done that?
6: Well, I'm just saying they need a live person to live there for 5 days.
7: So somebody to really practice the drunken stumble?
6: Exactly.
7: Yeah.
6: Yes. I think it's a good idea. I am looking forward to it, though. If you haven't been out there with us, it's so much fun, and you're going to have a blast. So if you can get out there, get out there. I know we've got a lot of people going.
7: Yep.
6: And we're going to have a blast. It's just a lot of fun. Because, look, our show, don't tell the bosses this, but it's over at 4 o'clock in the afternoon in Vegas.
7: Because our bosses don't know how to tell time.
6: I'm just saying. Well, some of them might. Some of them might not. I don't know.
7: Noon to 4.
6: Have you met our bosses?
7: Yeah. Do they know we work here?
6: I don't know. I'm not sure. Oh, there's that guy. He just walks in and disappears for 4 hours. I don't know what he does.
7: Mm-hmm.
6: And there you go. Franklin said, I got to make sure TV Land works. Fix of Andy Griffith.
7: I just know that if you're going out there, they now have two unique floors that they're calling the Platinum Floors.
6: Nice.
7: And I do think we should be guinea pigs
6: for the
7: platinum floor.
6: Totally agree with that. We'll see what happens. Either way, all the rooms are nice, and it's a swanky place. I'm going to tell you what. You know, if you've gone downtown to Las Vegas, you know there's a lot of older hotels, casinos, and that kind of stuff, which kind of adds to the ambiance, if you will. But Circa is like a diamond in the rough.
7: Well,
6: you know what I mean?
7: It's all new. See, we have... And not that I'm going to name any names, Joe, but we have some friends, regular listeners of this program, sponsors, that are going. And they've gone on this trip before. And they've booked on this one. And they've actually booked Circa. And every year they say, oh, we're going to stay at Circa. But they get comp rooms at a dump down the street.
6: Right.
7: And bitch the whole time about how crappy their room is.
6: Exactly.
7: And finally they're like, all right, and they can afford it. We're going to stay at Circa. And he's going to be blown away.
6: Here's a suggestion for them, and I think I've told him this before.
7: Joe or Jackie?
6: Well, Joe. I need to tell Jackie because she's obviously the brains of the operation.
7: Well, she is, but Joe gets really cheap when it comes to getting the hotel room instead of having his wife and the luxury that she deserves.
6: If you're getting comp rooms at the place that he stays at, and I know where it is, he probably gambles enough to get comp rooms at Circa.
7: Well, I mean, Not probably.
6: Yes.
7: But, you know, you got to get the player card.
6: Well,
7: you got to be smart about
6: it. That's all you got to do.
7: I mean,
6: well, again,
7: we've seen the donations he's made to Derek Stevens. That's why 49 and 50 are getting built out.
6: The last time he blamed it on me.
7: Well, it was your fault.
6: It was not my
7: fault. He listened to you.
6: He did.
7: He listened to you and lost
6: it. That's his fault.
7: Uh-huh.
6: Yeah, don't listen to me if you're looking for gambling advice. We were out there. What was that? It was the basketball tournament when we were out there that time. And
7: yeah,
6: I had a good day and a bad day.
7: And he listened to you on your bad day.
6: He blamed
7: because you had a good day.
6: Well, I know. He should have gotten in the first day.
7: So, Nielsen says Buffalo's the best sports city.
6: Best fan base, right? I think that's what this is. I get that. I mean, if you got dudes that are drunk and fat and no shirts on in the cold, none degrees and jumping on tables, I'd give them that fandom too.
7: You know, the reality is that Nielsen put out a deal about their fan index. Only in NFL markets, how many people are watching the game in particular cities when the game is on? Does it surprise you that a small market like Buffalo, when it's cold outside, it wins? When you look at, I don't know, New York, and that I can't tell if that New York is that Jets or Giants, or it doesn't matter, but you get so many people in. And not everybody that lives in New York is from New York, and they're not all football fans. So are as many people there watching the game. It, to me, it's dumb.
6: Look, if you're a fan of the New York Jets, you should win every year because you are the best fan there is. You know they're going to suck every year. There's no hope for them, but yet you're still a fan.
7: Well, what about Cleveland fan?
6: Well, them too.
7: I mean, Kansas City's number two on the list, but they're all bandwagoners. Surprises me, Cincinnati's number four, Green Bay is at three, New Orleans. But again, it feels like a lot of the top teams are diehard cities with not a whole lot of melting pot, if you will, to them.
6: Well, Houston and Dallas come in back-to-back. The Texan fans, or the city of Houston, however this is done, is 18. Dallas/Fort Worth is 19.
7: Yeah. And Chicago at 20.
6: Middle of the pack.
7: It's kind of crazy. Outside of Philadelphia, it feels like the biggest metro areas are way down the list, but they're just bigger cities where you're not necessarily from there and a fan of that particular team.
6: Well, Chicago ought to be last. They're losing their team.
7: Well, this is based off of last year's data.
6: I'm just saying they ought to be last.
7: Oh, stop.
6: Chicago. Come on.
7: Stop. Stop. And Roger Goodell says, no doubt there'll be a team based outside of the U.S.
6: That's what he says.
7: We've been hearing that for a long time.
6: Yeah, I guess so. Mm-hmm. It's going to happen. There's just too much money involved.
7: Mm-hmm.
6: And I'm sure he's getting offers out the wazoo.
7: Mm-hmm. Wazoo. Huh?
6: Yeah, I'm sure he is. We're going to take a break. When we come back, though, a little headline blitz action for you. And you got a Florida man throwing dog poo. You got a Detroit anchor getting fired for arguing with her colleagues. And
7: she called her boss a bitch on the air.
6: Well,
7: that'll get you fired every time.
6: Was it true or not? I mean, you know, there's that.
7: Does that matter?
6: And have we gone too far with pumpkin spice? The answer to that is clearly yes. But when you hear what now they're putting it on, you just might agree with me. All of that and so much more when we continue here on The Blitz on 94.1 San Antonio Sports Star.
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6: San Antonio's Sports Center.
7: Well, the Dallas Cowboys are just about set to have a joint with the New Orleans Saints. That practice is set to start about 4 o'clock today. Roger Goodell says, yeah, there'll be a team overseas. There is no doubt that's going to happen. Indianapolis Colts signed 6-time Pro Bowl wide receiver Keenan Allen to a 1-year deal worth up to $8.32 million. The Falcons added 33-year-old edge rusher Za'Darius Smith, a 1-year deal.
6: From the studios of San Antonio's Sports Star, reaching more sports fans than any station in South Texas. 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
7: Hope everybody is having their way on this Tuesday afternoon. Whatever you're doing, however you're doing it, hope it's a great day for you. It is a great day for us here on the Blitz 94.1. San Antonio Sports Star, I'm Joe Reinagle. He's Jason Minix. Plenty happening, but we're happy to have you along.
8: Absolutely, we are. You talk about the Cowboys getting ready for that joint practice with the
7: joint
8: Saints. Fuse Works on our YouTube page says he's smoking a joint right now.
7: Well, good.
8: Different kind of joint, my
7: good
8: friend,
7: for him.
8: But
7: good
8: I'm
7: for
8: with
7: him.
8: You. And speaking of our YouTube page, which you can access through sasportstar.com, Von Miller, press conference earlier today in Oxnard, wants number 40. Hunter Luepke has number 40. There's negotiations going back and forth, and as Von says, he'll even throw in a lifetime supply of chicken. He does.
9: I don't know in uniform I'm a B. I know, you know, Hunter is 40. I think 58 was that's a Denver thing. I think, you know, 58 is I wore 58 so long in one spot. I wore 24 last year as well. That's already taken as well. But Hunter, we already started off on a great foot. I'm a team guy. Whatever it takes to get it done, I'm sure we can figure something out. Even if it doesn't work out, that's just how it's supposed to be. I'm not gonna get caught up in a number, but I did make some offers to him already that he can't. I feel like he can't really, you know, come off of those. I think, you know, a lifetime supply of chicken, I'd do it. So, you know, whatever it takes to, you know, to make it happen, whether it does or not. Like, I'm here to win games. I'm here to win a Super Bowl. A number would be nice, but I think the most important thing is to win a lot of these games, playing big games, and the number would just be an afterthought. No, not 94. That's D-Ware.
8: All right.
7: Yep. Well, that's true. And again, you got to love that because out of respect to D-Ware, he's not going to wear his number or even ask to wear that number. That's what should happen. It's like Hunter Luepke, take the lifetime supply of chicken and give him the number.
8: Now, he says he's made several offers, so apparently the offer hasn't been right. My guess, $40,000 and a lifetime supply of chicken. So that's our poll question. We're just guessing on the dollar amount, but would you move off your jersey if you're Hunter for $40,000, but more importantly, the lifetime supply of chicken, that being the kicker, and 62% say yes.
7: So the lifetime supply of

0: chicken is more important than the 40K? Is that what you just said?
1: It's the kicker.
0: It's the kicker.
1: It's 40 grand and a lifetime supply of chicken. Now, you want details on what does that actually mean? Is it a chicken a week, a chicken a month? If you're having a big party and you need 50 chickens, are they whole chickens? Or are you just getting, you know, a dozen drumsticks or, you know, six, you know, leg quarters? I there needs to be some detail there.
0: Better be some breasts in there.
1: Of course there's going to be some breasts.
0: I'm just saying.
1: Maybe some wings, too.
0: Maybe.
1: Maybe.
0: I don't know. I'd have questions if I'm Hunter. I'm thinking about it. Thinking about it, Vaughn. But I need some details worked out.
1: So for you, it's just all about the breasts.
0: Well, it depends. You giving me a whole chicken or you giving me pieces?
1: What do you want?
0: Well, it depends.
1: It's a lifetime supply of chicken.
0: I get that, but we've already discussed.
1: I'm more of a leg guy.
0: We've already discussed the fact
1: when it comes to chicken
0: that I'm a leg guy, period. We've already.
1: Yeah, you're asking about the breasts.
0: I know, but, well, that's the best on a chicken.
1: But you're a leg guy.
0: On humans, not on chickens.
1: What about your chickens?
0: I'm a breast guy.
1: Do you like drums or flats?
0: Prefer drums.
1: Yes.
0: You know, I was surprised a lot of people like flats.
1: Most people do like flats.
0: Why? They're hard as hell to eat. Although I have seen people that just...
1: If you know how to work your tongue, it's not.
0: I guess not. I'm not used to it.
1: There are skills in there. When you're in a bar and you're eating flats, ladies are judging you.
0: Are they really?
1: Yeah, absolutely they
2: Ryan,
1: are.
2: Ryan, do you think you could eat beaver?
0: Okay.
1: Let's do the headline blitz.
3: Jason and Joe's headline blitz. Two guys, two opinions, never enough time.
1: The headline blitz brought to you by Argo Group, specialty insurance for complex risks. Now, it's interesting. Pledge just played the little drop there from the Fox affiliate in Detroit on their morning show when they were doing a story about survival, and the news anchor asked her co-anchor about.
2: Ryan, do you think you could eat beaver?
1: Seems
0: so
1: like a
0: innocent,
1: pretty
0: too.
1: Fun place to work,
0: very
1: right?
0: Very innocent.
1: Apparently, that might not be the funnest place to work, because at that same Fox affiliate, Their evening news anchor. See, the morning show, they're having fun talking about would you eat beaver? In the evening, their main anchor types, a news anchor named Taryn Asher has been fired following allegations of unprofessional workplace behavior and outbursts. Asher has filed a federal lawsuit against the station alleging gender discrimination and retaliation. And somehow, this makes its way to the internet.
4: I'm going to have to do that again. What's up, Chip? Trace?
5: I think you're in a script.
4: I am. I'm in Amy's script. The Amy's Angels one. There was... the second thing didn't make sense, so I was just trying to fix that part. And
5: it's not even marked off. Like, we're still working.
4: I know, but I didn't have time because we have to do this, so I was still reading it. See, I mean, I can't wait for you to go through them all, and then I go through them, because then I'm already getting ready by then. But this time we had to do the PSAs, so. Finish what?
5: What I was trying to say.
4: Okay, because Sean just came in here and said something about marking off. Go ahead. I don't think you are. You're walking out really angry. Jeez, oh, Pete.
1: Jeez, oh, Pete.
4: Can I please finish what I'm going to say? What the f***? Grow up.
6: Hands.
4: I'm so done with her antics, telling on me every 5 seconds. I'm done.
0: I know. Well, so is that the news director or just a producer? I don't know.
1: According to the Detroit News, it just says co-worker. That's who she called the bitch word to.
0: Uh-huh.
1: And then the other antics over the script. Now, that was all recorded. That wasn't live. Could you imagine if that was live? But you know how, Joe, all your years in TV, you sit there and you record all these things, and it got very heated, and apparently that was not uncommon with her. She got fired back in November, and she was their 5, 6, and 11 p.m. anchor, so the main anchor.
0: Oh, wow.
1: She filed a lawsuit against Fox 2 alleging that the station discriminated against her by treating her worse than co-anchor Roop Raj and terminated her contract when she complained.
0: Hey, Roop.
1: R-O-O-P. R-A-B. She claimed the new station manager, Paul McConnell, favored Raj with more guest interviews and a better schedule.
0: Well, he didn't call her a bitch.
1: Kind of.
0: I never had too many things like that happen, especially with a producer or the news director. Now, you know, if you get mad at your boss, you kind of blow off some steam somewhere else. But the time I ever had an issue.
1: Here we go.
0: I've told the story once. Friday Night Football, we were busy as hell. A lot to do. And while I didn't put everything on the teleprompter, I would put notes, like names and stuff like that. Well, we had a floor manager, and he put a brand new guy on the prompter that night.
1: Uh-oh.
0: This dude was all over the place. And when I got off the air.
1: Now, for the record, for those of you that understand how a teleprompter works, you've got a guy that's basically got a mouse pad that scrolls at the pace that the anchor is reading. And, well, they're looking into the camera, and the prompter is basically right there where the camera is. So they're looking at you, but they're actually reading you. Mm-hmm. And you should not see them reading. But the pacing of it is critical. I mean, that's an important job. Right? Fair?
0: Yes, that's very fair. It's not like that anymore. By the time I left there, I had to run my own prompter with a little remote control, which was okay, and you kind of go at your own pace.
1: Just yell at yourself.
0: However, this dude, I was so damn mad at this guy. I said, what? There were some I can't say on the radio, and because the show, the whole segment was a disaster.
1: Uh-huh.
0: It was just a disaster, and I'm like, hey, boom goes the dynamite. You know, I mean, it's kind of like that.
6: And number boom goes the dynamite.
0: Number 40 to number 5 and 80 catches it here for a touch. It was horrible. And so it's the only time I really ever got visibly upset and yelled at a coworker.
1: Back in my early days of working at Ken's TV, uh-huh. And I had to run the prompter for Fred Lozano. And Fred Lozano was very particular about the pacing of the prompter.
0: Yep.
1: And he used to keep number 2 pencils. And if your pacing wasn't right, he's throwing pencils in your direction.
0: Yes, I've seen it in action.
1: They weren't chirping, thank goodness.
0: No, but got your attention.
1: And then he would collect the pencils after the show and be ready for the next one.
0: Yes.
1: And he would just boom. The fact that he could read and aim at the same time. And, you know, there might have been other prompter runners over there that would just do stuff just to piss off Fred to start flinging pencils.
0: I wouldn't be surprised. Fred was a good dude, though. He really was.
1: He was.
0: He was a good dude.
1: He was.
0: You know, when you're up there and here's what people don't understand. You're the face on the TV.
1: Well, yeah.
0: When you screw up, nobody's thinking about the people behind the scenes that are making you screw up.
1: Making you screw up.
0: Yes.
1: No, making you look bad.
0: Well, exactly.
1: Yes. And that's just not allowed in Joe Reinagle's world.
0: It's not. Do your job.
1: Yeah, I'll sling a pencil at you. That's why Pledge goes behind the two panes of glass.
0: Never thrown pencils.
1: No?
0: No.
1: It's probably frowned upon now. Probably can't do it.
0: Probably can't, which is a shame.
1: But you can't throw poop either at your neighbor. You know, you would think this would be allowed in Florida because...
0: Anywhere.
1: But this is a Florida story. Guy's been arrested because he's pissed off that his neighbor's dog keeps pooping in his yard. And so he went and picked up the neighbor's dog's poop and slung it at the neighbor while he was walking the dog. That's not really why he got arrested. That's the headline, but he also beat the crap out of him.
0: I mean, after a while, that's annoying. If somebody's walking their dog through your yard and they poop and leave it there. That's annoying. I see where this guy snapped.
1: Now, according to the report, the guy claimed he had complained to his neighbors about their dog using his yard as a garden. Then he reportedly confronted the man at his home before hitting him with the feces. So he picked up the dog poop and went to the neighbor's house. And then he got arrested after he had got tired of the neighbor leaving dog poop everywhere, ended up throwing at him in the heated confrontation. And then apparently, and again, the story is kind of all over the place, but he held a children's scooter over him, threatening to use it, and his neck is all scratched up where he was grabbed. He said there's two sides to the story. It was more than just throwing poop. He also beat me up. He faces charges of burglary with battery, aggravated assault with a deadly weapon, and simple battery. The burglary with battery charge comes with a minimum of 2 years in prison.
0: Wow.
1: If he's convicted over dog poop.
0: I mean, look, sometimes that's why I don't meet any of my neighbors.
1: Really?
0: Yeah, I'd rather not.
1: Do you take your dog for a walk?
0: No, I don't.
1: If you did, would you pick up the poop?
0: Yes, I would, because my wife would make me. Maggie has this thing when we used to walk the dogs, and we used to have two of them. One of them's no longer with us, but on their collar, it had a little holder with a zipper that had those bags in it.
1: Yeah, yeah.
0: Yeah. So dog would poop, you had to unzip the bag. And now, depending on where I was, if I was in a vacant lot or a place that wasn't occupied, I would just kind of leave it there.
1: Vacant lot.
0: You know what I'm saying.
1: Uh-huh. If Maggie wasn't with you, would you pick up the dog poop? No.
0: No. Probably wouldn't, and I'd probably piss somebody off.
1: If you and your wife are on a walk with the dog, doesn't she pick it up anyway? I know Joanna does.
0: Well, Maggie picks it up no matter where it is. I mean, if we could be in the middle of the street or in a forest, and she's picking it up.
1: She's good people.
0: So, I mean, I'm just saying.
1: Mm-hmm.
0: You know, if we're in the middle of a forest and there's a walking trail
1: middle
0: by
1: of
0: our
1: a
0: house.
1: Forest.
0: There's a walking trail by our house.
1: Uh-huh.
0: And so if we're in there, it's nothing but vacant. So I'm not, why pick it up?
1: Yeah.
0: It's ridiculous.
1: Sure.
0: Because there's wild animals in there anyway.
1: Exactly. Pick up theirs too.
0: I swear we heard a murder in there with an animal killing something.
1: Yeah.
0: All I heard was, rah! Like that was an animal getting its guts eaten or something. I don't know.
1: It happens.
0: It was all got the hell out of there.
1: You didn't go save them?
0: No.
1: Pick up the poop on your way out?
0: Nature's way, Daniel, son.
1: Mm-hmm.
0: Yeah.
1: It's almost pumpkin spice season.
0: And I hate that. pumpkin spice. I can't stand it. And we're about everywhere you go now. Pumpkin spice. You want pumpkin spice? It's ridiculous. I hate it.
7: Get off my lawn.
0: It's awful. You like pumpkin spice, Pledge?
8: No, but it doesn't bother me because I just don't order it.
0: It bothers the hell out of me.
1: Dude Wipes now has a pumpkin spice wipe.
0: Now, see, so is somebody going to smell your butt? Oh, Joe, you're like pumpkin spicy today. Jeez.
1: I don't want to know how Maggie sounds.
0: I can imagine it'd be everywhere. You got dogs sniffing your butt, just happy as hell.
1: You farting, it's pumpkin spice.
0: There you go.
8: Only reason he could be this worked up about it is I imagine he accidentally grabbed them by mistake.
0: Never. Never, never. See, dude, I'm too cheap to buy dude wipes. Minix found this out in L.A.
1: You know, I'm like, the company's buying them. That's not my brand. I like these cheap ones. Yeah. I got dude wipes. You buy them at Sam's in bulk. They're not that bad.
0: All right, I'm just saying.
1: You're like, no, you want these.
0: After all, they're...
1: Then we're in the grocery store arguing, like, I want that one with no scent. Oh, it's got to be this scent. Now you're bitching about pumpkin spice.
0: I've died of doing pumpkin spice. Pumpkin spice.
1: Uh-huh.
0: Not a pumpkin guy. So I won't be putting that in my behind. Dude, my pumpkins. I think we've gone way too far with the pumpkin spice stuff. Not sure. We got to take
1: a break.
0: That's
1: where you draw the line.
0: That's it.
1: The pumpkin spice wipes.
0: Well, I'm not getting coffee that's made out of pumpkin spice or hot chocolate or whatever the hell it else is. I don't like pumpkin pie. I mean, just pumpkin is nasty.
1: Gibbs says, just get a wet paper towel.
0: Exactly.
1: No. Just get a bidet. It'll change your life.
0: Well, just get some kind of wipes. Whatever your brand is, I don't care. Just...
1: So everybody,
0: be clean, boys and girls,
1: for his birthday in November, because by then the pumpkin spice wipes will be on a sale because they just got to get rid of the product.
0: Yeah, because they're not going to sell any of them.
1: Exactly, except for Joe Reinagle's birthday, which is early November.
0: Yes.
1: Mm-hmm.
0: Yeah.
7: The motion fails.
0: Thank you, Madam Mayor. Appreciate that. We got to take a break. We're really, really late. When we come back, though. Victor Wembanyama, there's a picture of him towering over soft Rudy Gobert.
1: Wow.
0: And it's amazing. Is the kid growing or what? I don't know. We'll discuss when we continue. Here on the Blitz on 94.1 San Antonio Sports Star.
1: Couple of weeks away from football season officially being here for the regular season. That means a couple of weeks away for the newest Rue Pub to be opened. Rue Pub number 3 is opening in New Braunfels just in time for football season. It's going to over there at Creekside near the Buc-ee's. That is Rue Pub number 3 because Rockport is open. 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And, of course, the OG location there at 281 and Redland Road. 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
0: 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He's Jason.
1: Frank Beard passes away today at the age of 77. Of course, the legendary drummer for ZZ Top. He'd been in hospice care. They say he passed with his family by his side. ZZ Top, on the road traveling, and obviously you think about, I'm trying to think how long it's been since Frank was actually touring with them. Because Billy Gibbons is the only original member still alive and still touring. They had shows scheduled like tonight in Utah, and they've got one tomorrow in Colorado. They've canceled those. But if you have tickets for this weekend in Austin, those shows are still going on.
0: Oh, wow.
1: Yeah, according to the band. They're playing in Austin, which, you know, second home to Frank is what the Post says. They're going to keep those. They're playing Austin City Limits. Quote, one of Frank's favorites. Austin, something of a second home for him, is what it says. So, yeah, kind of crazy.
0: Well, I'm sure it'll be a tribute to him.
1: Sure.
0: And, you know, they'll make it that way and change up some of the stuff that they were doing. And the fans that show up there obviously are going to pay tribute to him. So, you know, it's kind of sad when the band you listened to as a youngster, and now they're old and, well, unfortunately some of them are passing away.
1: That's because I... trying to think. A couple years ago, ZZ Top played the Majestic. And obviously, Dusty Hill had passed, and his guitar tech took over and was now a part of the band. And, you know, they're still out touring. They're, you know, still getting it done. And, you know, but you're right. That's a big reason why there's a band you want to see. They're on your bucket list, especially if you grew up listening.

that to them, and they're one of your favorites. They're getting older. You never know. Buy your tickets and go to the show. That's one of the reasons why we do what we do. We were going to go see Tom Petty at Red Rock. There's a band you want to see. They're on your bucket list, especially if you grew up listening to them, and they're one of your favorites. They're getting older. You never know. Buy your tickets and go to the show.

0: Totally agree with that. Experiences.
1: Yep.
0: That to me is more valuable than anything else. Memories that you create. So yeah, it's cool.
1: That's it, because all that stuff,
0: you can't take it with you.
1: You can't take it with
0: you. What's the old saying? Never seen a Hertz pulling a U-Haul.
1: You know, it's true, because I think about, you know, like all the stuff at my mom's house. I know all of it was special to her. I don't want it.
0: No, of
1: course
0: not.
1: My brother didn't want it.
0: Right.
1: You know.
0: But it meant something to her.
1: Exactly. But at the same time, you know, and it's like, all right, go travel. Go do things. Create memories. That's what it's all about. And then you
0: totally agree,
1: you know,
0: with that.
1: You know, there's a band you want to go see. Stop making excuses and go see them.
0: Mm-hmm. I totally agree with that.
1: Game you want to go to, beach you want to go visit, go.
0: Casino you want to go to.
1: Whatever the case is. Again, you can't take it with you.
0: You can't. You can't take it with you. I want my last check to bounce. I'm telling you. I've told my kids that already. I want that last check to bounce as high as it can bounce.
1: You know, the only problem with that theory is you don't know when that is going to happen.
0: Well, that's very true.
1: You know, you might be thinking you're writing the last one. Or, you know what, man, that was a really good trip to Vegas. I lost my ass. That was a lot of fun, man. I hope I don't make it home because I can't no pay kidding. Rent next month.
0: But I've got those memories. Minix.
1: That's it.
0: It's the way that it is. Real quick, have you seen this picture of the French national team?
1: I have.
0: Wimby is standing next to Rudy Gobert, who is listed at 7'1".
1: Yep.
0: Wimby's at least 6 inches taller than that man as they stand there side by side. So don't tell me he's 7'4". The man is at least 7'6", 7'7".
1: It is alarming. Maybe that's not the right word. But how tall is Victor? How much taller is he now? And it's interesting because, you know, I go back, I was looking at that photo, and, you know, my photography days is depth perception off here. They're standing side by side, but not back to back. But, you know, it's almost like when he first showed up in San Antonio and had that dinner, and you've got Tim and David and Sean Elliott in that, and Vic was so much taller than Dave and Tim, right? And Rudy Gobert is taller, and it looks like there's more space there. I don't know how tall this guy is, but at his age, the idea that he's done growing, that's probably not accurate.
0: But he's, what, 22 years old? Aren't you usually done by 22 growing? I mean, honestly. Height-wise, anyway.
1: I think I was done growing at 12, well, but I mean, you know, who knows, right? I mean, can he still get taller?
0: I that's a good question. I would need a doctor or somebody to tell us that. I don't know, but he did. If you get a chance to look at that picture and you see it, there's three of them standing. I don't know who the guy on the left is.
1: Doesn't matter. He's not tall.
0: He's not. He's taller than Gobert, though, so he's still – they've got like three guys over 7 feet, but Victor, honestly, it's like Gobert comes to his neck, so all of Wimby's head is taller than Rudy Gobert. Maybe Mr. Softy there, Gobert, is, you know, maybe shrinking.
1: So you can't talk about shrinkage in 6 inches and not have us all go to the fifth grade for a moment, right? but with what you just described, His head is higher. He's like a whole. That's more than 6 inches.
0: Well, yeah. How tall is your head from neck to top?
2: I don't know, Joe. How tall is your head?
0: Well, I don't know. You got a ruler in there, Pledge? You just say how big my head is. How tall is it? There's a big difference.
1: I'm sure there is.
0: There's girth and there's length.
1: A segment of our audience that can identify 6 inches better than we can.
0: Well, yes, I'm sure there is. Let us know, ladies. I don't know. It's just kind of weird to me that the guy is still growing. If that's the case, it's either that or Gobert shrinking, one of the two, and it's got to be one because.
1: Both could be true.
0: Well, I guess.
1: Could he be shrinking a little bit?
0: Could be.
1: Wimby's still getting taller.
0: That's, I guess, possible, but he is, he's at least, all right, 7 inches, 6 or 7 inches taller than Gobert.
1: Hello?
0: We had an expert on the line, and I guess I clarified it. I don't know.

0: Hey, let's take a break. You want the
1: average adult human head is between 8 and 9.5 inches, right?
0: Wimby's 8 feet tall then.
1: Well, Wimby's not your average adult human. He might be 12 inches.
0: Well, are we still talking about his head?
1: Yes.
0: I don't. You get a feeling is Wimby just doesn't look like the Romeo type. Like he cares. I don't know. You think?
1: What does that mean? He's French.
0: I know. Okay. And what does that tell you? I don't know. Do you get to like Wimby is a big romantic dude who's chasing the ladies? I mean, seriously.
1: Is he a man with a pulse in his early 20s with a lot of money?
0: I'm just saying.
1: The answer is yes.
0: I don't know. He's not hanging around Amanda Beer or Madison Beer, whatever the hell her name is.
2: Kids these days.
1: I mean.
0: You know, these quarterbacks are like, you know, dogs in heat, for goodness sake, chasing these women, or vice versa. I don't know. Maybe it's the other way around.
1: All right. Again, man, pulse, yes.
0: Okay. I don't look at Wimby and think that he's,
1: Think it's not important to him?
0: I didn't say
1: You don't think a guy in his early 20s is getting horny as hell?
0: Well, I'm sure he is.
1: I mean, come on.
0: He doesn't flaunt it. It's like,
1: maybe he doesn't have to.
0: Well, maybe not. La cuca cuca roo. La cuca cuca roo. Boy, that old. Paloma.
3: It's hard. Yeah, it's definitely hard.
0: Not anymore. Not after Jerry.
4: I like it naked.
0: Yeah, that's
5: the motion fails.
0: We got to take a break. 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
18: ZZ Top, celebrating them today, remembering the memories. A little sad time. I'm Joe, he's Jason. This is the Blitz, 94.1 San Antonio Sports Star. We do have a poll up on our San Antonio Sports Star YouTube page. You can go to sasportsstar.com and get there. Nice little shortcut. It's very simple. We're about to talk about Von Miller, who's trying to get number 40 from Hunter Luepke.
19: And he says that he's thrown in as a kicker to a deal, lifetime supply of chicken. Now, we don't know the dollar amount, but I'm going to guess $40,000 because it's number 40, right? So would you move off your jersey number for, say, $40,000 and a lifetime supply of chicken? 65% say yes,

0: 35% say no. And, of course, Joe Reinagle wants more details on the chicken. Is it one a week, one a month, whole chickens, chicken parts?
1: Makes a difference, does it not? I mean, come on.
0: A guy owns a big chicken farm. I imagine you can negotiate what you want. But go vote in the poll. And lots of comments there on, because we were talking about Wemby and size, because there's a photo of Wemby next to Rudy Gobert, who's listed at 7'1", and Reinagle just eyeballing it says, well, that's a solid 6 inches.
1: I would say, yes.
0: But also, he's a human head taller than Rudy Gobert, which is more than 6 inches.
1: According to what Pledge shows, 8.5 to 9 inches.
0: For an average human, and we know that Wemby is not average. Now, there are some out there that can identify 6 inches like that. We're not them. And so there's lots of comments there about inches. Although, our buddy AD from Texas Cheer Liquor, he sent me, and he had this ready to go, which is kind of alarming. I mean, the fact that AD had this ready to go, it's a picture of a credit card and a tape measure that's about 3.5 inches. And it says on here, it really only takes 3.5 inches to satisfy a woman. Now, the fact that AD had that ready to go is a little surprising.
1: AD's good people, though.
0: He is really good people.
1: He really is. And I think that's funny as hell.
0: It is funny.
1: And very true in a lot of respects.
0: But when you have different gifts and funny saved for your conversations, the fact that that one was ready to go is
1: good stuff. It is a crazy picture. And I know some of you have looked online and you see what we're talking about. So.
0: But keep in mind, you know, if you've got that credit card and a great personality, you too can satisfy a woman.
1: You don't even need a great personality.
0: To a degree.
1: Nah.
0: Although the photo is of a platinum card.
1: Honey, get out of my hair. Here,
0: yeah.
1: Go.
0: Yeah.
1: Gone.
0: Really? You think that's how it works?
1: Sure.
0: So you're saying, here, take the card and leave, and that satisfies her, so you have nothing to do with it?
1: Well, dude.
0: That seems like a lose-lose situation.
2: Well, no. Do you think you could eat beaver?
1: So you think you have to do that first?
0: What?
1: Before you give away the card? Eat beaver.
0: I mean.
1: Or whatever the case.
3: It's fatty, then there's meat.
1: Give the girl a glizzy.
2: Oh, you gotta give him that hot and spit on that thing.
3: He finally used glizzy.
1: Well, yeah.
0: What are you talking about?
1: You know what I'm talking about.
0: Oh, I do know what you're talking about. Why?
1: So my point was, I love wieners. You allow her to go and take care of whatever she needs to take care of, and then hopefully the reward is when she gets home.
0: Sure.
1: But you're saying you got to make her do all the work first, and then.
0: You're like, here, take the credit card and go. Then what benefit is that to you?
1: Well, that's what I'm saying. I should get a reward when she gets back. So I don't know. I guess it depends on how do you
3: always get payment up front.
0: Exactly.
1: Well, there you go. See, that's the
0: exactly.
1: Point. All right. Fair enough. Fair enough.
0: I mean, with all your experiences, you should have this down pat.
1: Well, I don't have the unending credit card. That's my problem. I got to rely on my personality, and that usually doesn't last too long.
0: And somehow you still have had three wives.
1: She specified.
0: And how many potential wives in between?
1: Well,
0: that's a
1: lot. Fred, pumpkin spice beaver for Joe.
4: You're a dumb butt.
1: Yeah, that would be the end of that.
0: Joe, Von Miller is with the Dallas Cowboys now. He is actually in Oxnard. That, to me, is the biggest surprise of this whole deal.
1: Well, I think that just shows the excitement and the enthusiasm he has for being a member of the Dallas Cowboys now. I mean, in all honesty, he wanted to get there, be with his teammates, get it, you know, and get the process going.
5: Yeah, it's really cool. It's like that movie Inception, like a dream within a dream. You know, I always wanted to play in the National Football League, and then you play for the Dallas Cowboys. You know, we're just going deep. We're going deep with it. You're 16, dream within a dream. It's super cool. I mean, being here. I know a lot of guys already. Know a lot of coaches too. Being here, being in this atmosphere is surreal for sure.
1: I think he's just thrilled to be there, and he's ready to get started. It's the Dallas Cowboys, a dream come true for him to ride off into the sunset.
0: Well, that's it, and obviously for Von Miller, it's about the sacks. He was actually asked, does he have a goal for the season?
5: No, I mean it's never a number. I was at Texas A&M my sophomore year, and I was like, man, I looked at, you know, the record before, and I was like, man, I can get that. I went over the schedule, and I was like, I can get a sack right here, two sacks right here. Football is just so unpredictable. You know, the number one thing for me is to be the best teammate that I could possibly be to help everybody improve, whether it's offense, defense, special teams, and to win a championship. That's my number one goal. When it comes to playing football and getting sacks, like I said, I could still roll out of bed to do that. It's some things that pass rushers do that take a lot of athletic ability, and it's some things that's all mental and intelligence too. Just knowing where I fit on the pass rush, who I'm working with, time of the game, quarter, what offensive coordinator I'm going against, tendencies from offensive linemen. Those are things that don't take any athletic ability. So I can walk into eight of those. When it comes to like my athletic ability and my pass rush, that's what I've been doing my whole career. Like, am I gonna go out here and just beat somebody to death for 60 plays a game? Probably not. But it's still in there, you know. But it's still in there, and I can still win a lot of these reps, especially when it's crunch time.
1: That's the beauty of it too. With the experience that he has, he's been doing this his entire career, doing it at a very high level, by the way. And that's it. It can't be all athletic ability. Not for anybody. I don't care who you are or what position you play. You can be a hell of an athlete and still not be a superstar. Von Miller is both. And he's smart, and he studies the game, and he studies the opponent, and all of that is why I say I think in the locker room and in the film room, with those young guys that the Cowboys have, that's going to help them more than any coach can help them, watching and listening to a Von Miller.
5: I mean, I can still play football. I can still play football. But, you know, I can still contribute in other ways. You know, on my Super Bowl teams, it's not just one person that gets it done. I think you can say what you want to say about my play on the field and what I got left. When it comes to being a great teammate, like, if it was a Hall of Fame for that, like, I'm going to the Hall of Fame first ballot. To be honest, I'm probably the best teammate that ever played in the National Football League. And I say that with all confidence in the world. My ability to get people around me to play at a level that they wouldn't normally play at, like, I don't think nobody does that like me. And I said the other day that I can contribute 10 to 15 plays. That's without even being on the field. So you got a game that you play 50 snaps, you know, 60 snaps, something like that. I can win 10 to 15 of those without me being even on the field, without my play, just by my knowledge of the game and getting everybody else to play the level that they wouldn't normally play at. So whether it's the defensive coordinator, defensive line, young guys, like, I can contribute in so many different ways to win games. And that's not even talking about the type of player that I still believe that I am.
0: You know, and that's such a big part of it. And here is a guy that has two Super Bowls. He's won a Super Bowl MVP. He is finally getting to play for his hometown team, the Dallas Cowboys. And they have been not shy, the Cowboys, about talking about Super Bowl this year. And Von understands what it would mean to win a Super Bowl for the Cowboys.
5: It's great. I think the question is, it answers itself. You know, it's the Dallas Cowboys. I won a Super Bowl in Denver. We had a million people out there. We won a Super Bowl with the Rams. It wasn't as much. You know, we were stopping at red lights and stuff. You know, we still won a Super Bowl, and it's still exciting. It's still dope, but it's just a different feel with those two organizations. If, you know, I was with the Buffalo Bills and we ended up winning Super Bowl, it would be a holiday in Orchard Park. It would be a holiday in Buffalo. Like, everybody would remember that. It would be statues for everybody. That's just the type of organization that they have, the type of fans that they have. Dallas Cowboys fans are in that same type of strain. They're not the same. Bills Mafia, Cowboys Nation is totally different things. That's not what I'm saying. But the fans here are diehard fans, and if we're able to do that, if we're able to have a successful season and win the Super Bowl, like, it'd be a holiday in Dallas as well. Like, people love the Dallas Cowboys. They either love them or hate them, but at the end of the day, they all root for the Dallas Cowboys. And for us to be able to win a Super Bowl, it'd be crazy in Dallas. It'd be a holiday as well.
1: Oh, it would be. Can you imagine?

0: I would love to.
1: There would be statues for Dak Prescott, for Jerry Jones, for Von Miller, for
0: Hunter Luepke.
1: Hunter Luepke. I mean, everybody. It would be an unbelievable thrill for that city to and that fan base to win a Super Bowl since it's been this long. Hell, like getting back to an NFC Championship game would be an accomplishment. I don't know. Getting to the second round of the playoffs would be nice.
0: Now, winning in the second round.
1: Well, okay. There you go. That hasn't happened, has it?
0: It's been a while.
1: It has been a while.
0: Been a while, like 30 years.
1: Von Miller's not the magic potion to get that done, but he is a big piece of the puzzle that I think can contribute on the field and off, and I think it's a good move to sign a guy like that. Was I wanting a big fish like a Max Crosby? Sure, but I think Von Miller at 37 years old still is in great shape. Can still do what he does, and the knowledge that he is going to hand off to the rest of those players is going to be invaluable. And I think it was a good pickup. Good signing for the Dallas Cowboys.
0: He has manifested this. Now, what number he wears is still up for debate. That is part of our poll question. Would you move off the jersey number for cash and a lifetime supply of chicken? Because he did say he's made several offers already to Hunter Luepke. So far, Hunter Luepke has not said, all right, we got a deal. Lifetime supply of chicken. Is that the kicker? Is that going to get it done? We'll find out. I mean, ultimately, anybody here not think Von Miller's going to get 40 when it's all said and done?
1: I'm sure that he will.
0: But what does Hunter actually get in return?
1: You know, and Hunter can, we'll see what kind of a deal maker he is. Or is he just respect for his elders? I don't know. We will see. It's going to be fun to watch, but Von Miller's going to add some excitement to what has already been a pretty exciting offseason and, well, season that's coming up and with a lot of optimism, Jason, that is for sure. By the way, Trayvon Diggs trying out for the Seahawks today. You're not excited?
0: I mean, they're bringing him in for a workout. That doesn't mean they're going to.
1: No.
0: Gonna sign them. They also signed, what, Terrion Arnold, too.
1: Well, they sure did. That's maybe why they're still looking. Could be. I don't know.
0: Let's sign a guy that we know is going to get suspended, all
1: well,
0: right?
1: Well, the NFL's already said that. He's going to go on the exempt list,
0: yep.
1: Regardless, once that trade goes through. So he won't be able to play until Roger Goodell says he can play. And who knows how long that's going to be. We got a lot more to do here and a lot more to talk about. The Von Miller thing is very exciting. The Cowboys, here in about 3 minutes or so, a little bit later than that, about 4:30, you're expected or maybe they're doing it already. I'm confused.
0: What are you talking about?
1: When you're talking about West Coast time, Central time, Eastern time, all of that kind of
0: time zones are confusing, huh?
1: Yes.
0: Good Lord.
1: It is.
0: It's they're a about joint to, practice they're with
1: about
0: the Saints.
1: They're about to light up that joint
0: yeah.
1: with the Saints as we speak.
0: Uh-huh.
1: Out in Oxnard.
0: Mm-hmm.
1: Yes. A lot more to do here on the Blitz. Don't go anywhere. 94.1 San Antonio Sports Star.
0: You know, some numbers for Joe can be confusing. Other numbers you're going to know. 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
20: Well, the Cowboys getting ready for their second joint practice of training camp. They're back in Oxnard. The New Orleans Saints are in practice, set to begin as we speak. Von Miller, officially a Cowboy, signed his one-year deal today. He is out there on the practice field, not expected to participate. Indianapolis Colts signed six-time Pro Bowl wide receiver Keenan Allen to a one-year deal today, worth up to $8.32 million.
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1: Happy Tuesday, everybody. Hope you're having a great Tuesday afternoon, whatever you're doing, however you are doing it. Thanks for spending a little time with us here on The Blitz. 94.1 San Antonio Sports Star. I'm Joe Reinagle. He's Jason Minix, and we're happy to have you along.
2: We are always happy to have you along. That's what we do here. The Cowboys and Saints joint practice.
1: Yes, having a joint. They must have really had a joint.
2: It kind of feels like somebody is high. So much goes into these joint practices. The coordination. Yep, both teams go out to the practice field, and they're both wearing white jerseys. How the hell does that happen?
1: I don't know how that happens.
2: Is this the Bad News Bears?
1: I thought, and I don't know, maybe they didn't discuss it, but typically...
2: How do you not discuss this?
1: The Saints are the visitors, so the Cowboys should have their pick. And typically, when the Cowboys play at home, they're wearing white jerseys, correct?
2: Sure.
1: So the Saints should have known that, and so I blame them. So what has happened, the Cowboys defense is changing jerseys to the blue ones, and I'm assuming the Saints defense will do the same. If they've got them, maybe they didn't bring their dark jerseys.
2: Well, all right, so, and you know this because you were out in Oxnard, and you have been.
1: Sure.
2: Cowboys practices, offense wears white jerseys,
1: yes.
2: Defense wears blue jerseys.
1: Correct.
2: If the Cowboys defensive players showed up in white jerseys, that tells me that the uniform guys, the equipment managers, discussed the Saints would probably be wearing their black jerseys and the Cowboys would be in their white jerseys. So they put everybody in white jerseys. Now, maybe a little easier for the Cowboys to go find blue jerseys and put them on for their defense. The Saints probably brought multiple jerseys, I would think, but I don't. It's just comical that would happen at a very organized NFL practice. You think about everything that goes into a practice for these teams. For the Saints or for the Raiders today down in Houston, you're making your travel arrangements. You got your hotel rooms. You got your bus transportation. Your police escorts. You set up the food, and you know what jerseys you're going to wear.
1: I mean,
2: what else the equipment managers do they talk about? All right, which one do you want to go with? All right, you know, it's, again, there are so many different uniforms and uniform combinations that all have to be married up and discussed prior to getting there. It's comical that this would happen.
1: Well, I don't know. Who makes that decision? The equipment guys? The ones that dole out the uniforms? Does Shoddy make that decision? And Kel?
2: Yeah,
1: does he make that decision?
2: I mean...
1: Kel.
2: You know, it's a great... I don't know who decides what uniforms get worn where. But ultimately, the guy that puts them on the... in the locker for the guys to put on. I don't know if he was a part of the decision-making process, but he probably got a memo. Both of those teams did. To me, it's just comical that they would show up and both go out there with the same uniform on.
1: Well, that's what they did. Cowboys defense is changing. They'll get practice. I guess it's going to be delayed a little bit while they change out their clothes, but they'll get it done. And what's exciting about this, and I'll be totally honest with you, the Cowboys, this joint practice with the Saints, they'll have a walkthrough or two and then head off to Arizona to take on the Cardinals and head back. And that just means we are really close to the kickoff of the regular season.
2: Well, in reality, you look at their time in Oxnard for 2026 is quickly coming to an end. You know, they're not much tomorrow, just a walkthrough. They've got a practice on Thursday. Friday, they depart for Phoenix, and bye-bye to Oxnard, and then all those trucks start heading back to Dallas. Training camp resumes at Frisco. Then you've got a week from Friday, their final preseason game is they're taking on these New Orleans Saints on a Friday night up there at Jerry World.

0: You know, one of the most interesting things as you say that, and they are about to leave Oxnard, we have met the guy that is in charge of moving all of that stuff back and forth to Dallas. His name is Daryl, and he hangs out there with his wife because he doesn't have a lot to do.
1: He's a fixture at the Rudder Room.
0: Yeah, at the Rudder Room. And but he's in charge of bringing out the weights. They got to set up a weight room. He has to do all of that. So he actually comes out to Oxnard about 3 weeks early. And so everything is set up and ready to go when the Cowboys get there. And I'm assuming he stays, I don't know, a week or two after they leave to get all that stuff packed up and into the truck and back to the Star.
1: I don't know if he gets a week or two.
0: I'm not sure.
1: They got to pack that up and hit the road.
0: They got a traveling weight room. You can't tell me there's no weights in at the Star in Frisco. They're not taking those weights.
1: They take so much stuff out there. I mean, it's not just, it's the weight room, we made a video one day when we were in Oxnard of all the different equipment, the sleds and all, and that stuff doesn't stay in Oxnard.
0: No,
1: it travels back.
0: It does.
1: Hell, I mean, when we were talking to Matt Pittman from Meat Church, his grill, they brought that out there.
0: Yep.
1: That has to go back. You know, it's interesting. Pledge asked about the pro shop. I think that's a different truck. That's a whole different department. This guy is football operation stuff. But I know a lot of the team personnel, there's certain things that they want while in Oxnard for the weeks that they're there. Like Mickey Spagnuolo puts his bike on the truck because he likes to ride his bike. Different PR people, they have, you know, I don't know. I think Scott Agolnik put a humidor on there.
0: He did.
1: You know, there's so much that goes onto those trucks, but I'd imagine if there's no practice Friday, them trucks are rolling out by Monday.
0: Well, I guess so. I'm assuming. I don't know how much of that equipment they actually take back to the Star and use, but because I mean, it's Jerry Jones. I would assume that the weight room is ready to go there at the Star when the Cowboys get back, but it remains to be seen. It's just he's a fascinating guy because he tells us. And you meet people like this, just behind the scenes people that you're never going to meet, never know who they are. But that's what he does. And we only see him once a year. But I guarantee you, anytime you walk into the Rudder Room, he's in there. He and his wife.
1: Yep.
0: And they know everybody.
1: Yep.
0: So it's interesting that just kind of that behind the scenes stuff that you talk about and see when you're out there in Oxnard. So good stuff. Have you been following this Lakers thing?
1: Of course.
0: It's really kind of strange, to be totally honest with you, because Jeannie Buss is throwing, well, her pretty little hiney around.
1: Phrasing?
0: Well, I was going to say weight, but she's not a heavy person.
1: But she swings
2: bigger
1: a big one.
2: Than train smoke.
0: She's got a lot of pull, apparently, over the rest of her siblings. And it's causing quite the stir. Even Sham Sharania is getting all pissed off at what's going on here. It's difficult to wade through, but just suffice it to say that the Lakers haven't been sold completely yet. And I don't know that they ever will. Jeannie just might hang on. We'll talk
1: lawyers.
0: Yep, that's it. They're making a lot of money. We'll talk about it when we continue here on the Blitz on 94.1 San Antonio Sports Star. 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
0: Christy Scales, one of the best in the business. Without a doubt, with the Dallas Cowboys Radio Network, you can hear her right here on 94.1 San Antonio Sports Star. Well, Saturday night when the Cowboys take on the Arizona Cardinals, what is that, a 9 o'clock kickoff pledge? So 8 o'clock pregame show, thereabouts, right here on 94.1. And, of course, that's just preseason. We got them all season long when the games turn real. Right here, 94.1, your home for Dallas Cowboys football. I'm Joe, he's Jason.
1: And not just that, I mean, we've got the Aggies.
0: Yep.
1: Our high school football season will get underway here soon. And then, of course, we've got Thursday night, Sunday night, Monday night.
0: Yeah, that's it.
1: All the playoffs, the Super Bowl.
0: Man, Super Bowl.
1: Big college games.
0: Yeah.
1: 94.1, 94.5. Is 1250 still alive? Maybe. Football's covered everywhere.
0: Everywhere.
1: Here. Absolutely. Obviously, you know, Frank Beard passing away from ZZ Top today, 77 years old. And then I see this. Columbia House, Joe, is going to stop taking orders on September 15th.
0: I didn't know they were still around, for goodness sake.
1: I had no idea. Don't we all owe a little bit of money to Columbia House, the mail order retailer introduced generations of Americans to new music through its 12 CDs for a penny pitch?
0: Well, they were the first ones that grabbed you and the subscription.
1: Uh-huh.
0: You know, because how many subscriptions does everybody have you don't know you have?
1: Yep.
0: And you just, you're kind of screwed. Well, that was Columbia House back in the day. Because 12 CDs for a penny turned into more CDs for a lot more money than that as you went on.
1: In the 1990s, Columbia House generated more than $1 billion a year in revenue. I didn't know that was still a thing, that you could buy from Columbia, but apparently you can. Their website, if you still have a membership, and outstanding purchases will still be honored as the business winds down.
0: Huh. The only thing I think of is that, you know, record players are making a comeback. I've seen that. We stayed at a hotel in Austin, some kind of boutique type hotel.
1: Uh-huh. Yep.
0: Where they had record players in every room.
1: Yeah.
0: And you could go down to the lobby and just kind of check them out like you would a library book. So I guess they're kind of making their way back. I don't know, but obviously not enough to keep Columbia House in business.
1: Well, that's it. Well, and it's funny because they're building one of those boutique hotels downtown. And I was thinking, man, that might be a great opportunity to sell my mother's record collection. It wasn't.
0: No.
1: but there are so many record stores out there. But when you have a ton of old vinyl like I now have, it's hard to offload it because, you know, people are like, you're not even getting a dollar a record, but they're going to sell them for 5 to 10 to 15. It's pretty crazy, but new vinyl is a thing. I thought older vinyl was a thing as well, but it's not. But, yeah, Columbia House. Now, I just went to their website. You get free shipping on more than three DVDs. Get your first two DVDs each for just $9.95. You can get started today. But, again, they're going to stop this on September 15th.
0: Wow. Well, get your order in. So now, I mean,
1: they've got nothing on their upcoming releases page.
0: I just wonder, can you still get 12 records for a penny? And then you just say, screw you, you're out of business.
1: I mean, I'm guessing they run your card before they send you anything. But for a while, didn't we all owe a little bit of money to Columbia House?
0: I wouldn't be surprised.
1: You know, before when you could just sign up and agree to it without putting your card on file?
0: But it was such a great deal. And as a kid or in junior high or whatever, and you're thinking, I can do that. I got a penny. Was it a credit card you had to do? Man, I don't remember. It's a long time ago. It was like that, and then they had the swimming monkeys in the back of a comic book. Remember that? And the X-ray glasses and all of that stuff.
1: I don't know. King yeah, JC yeah. says I still owe him about $100.
0: Yeah, I wouldn't be surprised.
1: Well, it's just all of it. I mean, you know, it's kind of weird. But remember when was it Netflix that started where it was DVDs that would come in the mail, and they would send you the packaging, and you would have send your old ones back and then select your new ones before it became an actual channel. Because I know when we were cleaning out my mom's house, we found some stuff that apparently she never mailed back.
0: Ah.
1: It's like, what do you do with these?
0: Did you owe Columbia House?
1: I think it was the Netflix, because they would get, you know, whatever random movies in the subscription that would, and apparently my mom didn't send them all back.
0: Oh, my goodness.
1: Yeah.
0: Well, they're screwed then.
1: Yeah, they're not getting them now.
0: No, of course not. I
1: sold them in the estate sale.
0: They're done. That's interesting, though, because just you think back at stuff like that. Comic books were a great place to advertise just the goofiest stuff.
1: Yeah.
0: And I always wanted those X-ray glasses because you think, whoa, you see through that dress.
1: You can actually see what the nipple looks like.
0: Well, yeah, but yeah. Unfortunately,
1: it didn't work.
0: Obviously, it was a scam, but, you know.
1: Aren't you glad?
0: In the comic book, even if you could see through the dress, you're seeing through the skin, too, and it's just a skeleton. And who the hell wants to see that? Nobody.
1: So you were disappointed. It worked, and it didn't work the way you thought it would.
0: Well, it's kind of like those swimming monkeys, too, that didn't. You know, you dump them in a bowl full of water, and they're supposed to swim around.
1: I don't know what you speak of with these swimming monkeys.
0: You know what I'm talking about, Pledge, right?
1: I don't know.
0: Yes. They were water monkeys or something. I don't know what the hell you called them, but, yeah, you get them, and...
1: So they were... Alive? They were supposed
0: allegedly.
1: To be?
0: Allegedly.
16: You're a dumb butt.
1: So they showed up dead.
0: What? No.
1: Which is why they didn't swim.
0: They're like freeze-dried little amoebas or something that, you know, I guess they called them monkeys, and they weren't. But, well, you know, they suckered you in, and it was on the back of every comic book that there was. Everything. Yeah, sea monkeys. See, Justin knows what I'm talking about on our San Antonio Sports Star YouTube page and Media Bar Productions.
1: I'm not saying you're wrong. I just don't remember that.
0: Well, dude, didn't look hard enough.
1: Apparently not. But also, I mean, it was like, you know, you would get your brand of cereal based on the toy that was inside.
0: Of course.
1: I mean, that was, you know, do they still do all the toys in the cereal?
0: No. They don't. You saw me with a box of Captain Crunch. Was there a toy in it?
1: I didn't eat your crunch, nor did I stick my hand in there because I know what would happen if that happened.
0: Pledge just pulled this up for us here in the studio. Sea monkeys. That was in the back of every comic book there was.
1: Now I'm looking at that. You're right.
0: Yeah.
1: So you actually ordered some?
0: I did once, yeah.
1: And it didn't work?
0: No.
1: You want to try it again?
0: No, I don't. No.
1: What would you actually do with your sea monkeys if it worked? What would you do with them?
0: I don't know. You'd watch a bunch of monkeys swimming around.
1: I mean, it's like having hermit crabs as a pet. Have you ever had a hermit crab as a pet?
0: No.
1: You never got one for your kids?
0: Never had a hermit crab, no.
1: They're the strangest little pets.
0: Well, it's like buying turtles. You know, we had turtles for the kids, and it's like, well, what the hell do you do with that?
1: My kid's got a bearded dragon.
0: Well, at least that thing walks around. I'm just saying, you know, the stuff that was a scam back in the day. And what was the thing where they used to have and they'd show it, and the bully kicking sand in your face and taking your girlfriend. You remember? So some kind of, it wasn't like, but it was like something that's going to make you strong. So the bully would.
1: Popeye spinach?
0: No, it was some kind of, you know, back in the day supplement, I guess, that probably wasn't worth a damn either. Show the dude kicking sand in your face and stealing your girlfriend.
1: Uh-huh.
0: Good stuff, man. Great
1: Scams.
0: Memories. Great memories.
1: Mm-hmm. Pour one out for Body Solutions, too.
0: Dude, they scammed everybody. Yes, everybody. Uh-huh. Those days were fun, man. Yeah, I was really disappointed in the X-ray glasses. I thought I had something there.
1: Well, come up with it now.
0: What?
1: With technology the way it is. Why don't they have anything like that now?
0: Where you can see through clothes?
1: I mean, obviously, that's what you want.
0: Well, it was back then, yes.
1: So it's still now? It's still now.
0: Well, maybe.
1: No, there's no maybe.
0: You know, if people didn't know what the hell you were doing, it's kind of like those glasses now that have the camera in them.
1: Yeah.
0: That's scary stuff.
1: Is it?
0: Yes.
1: What are you scared of?
0: Well, I don't know. You got glasses.

0: glasses on. You got a camera in there?
1: I could.
0: Well, I mean, it wouldn't matter. There's cameras all over the studio.
1: Well, that's true, but I kind of like those. Remember, I'm trying to remember what Super Bowl we were at where we were wearing those as part of a demonstration.
0: And it was really cool.
1: Those would be cool to have.
0: They would. Studio.
1: Well, that's true, but I kind of like those. Remember, I'm trying to remember what Super Bowl we were at where we were wearing those.

0: we were at Cowboys training camp. And then Pledge could take the video from the show and then video from our classes and have a whole new, whole different segment. We could do that.
1: I guess he could. What would he do with that? Just an up-close view of...
0: Create a different look at the video.
1: Uh-huh. Huh. I don't know. Those things scare me, man.
0: Think about it. You're in Vegas.
1: Do a lot of
0: make
1: people
0: little
1: have...
0: videos of the dumb mistakes that your people at the table are making while Ryan Eagle's losing his mind, calling them sea monkeys.
1: They are sea monkeys. And it sticks 67 on our San Antonio Sports Star YouTube page. It was the Charles Atlas guy. Ah. And he had some kind of special thing where the bully on the beach wouldn't steal your girlfriend. I always felt bad for that guy. He kicked sand in his face.
0: Then the Suzanne Summer shake weight came out.
1: That was kind of cool. I mean, especially for
2: the
1: guys
2: commercial
1: who
2: maybe
1: wanted to practice. My goodness. Now Oscar says Teslas are constantly recording. Is that true?
0: Probably.
1: So if you're in your Tesla, I don't know, having a joint or, you know, doing something you probably shouldn't be doing, maybe having a little something in the back seat.
0: It's on video.
1: It's on video.
0: Somebody comes up and tries to steal something from your car, keys you. It's on video.
1: Well, some of that's good, but then some of it's not. I mean, that's concerning.
0: What's concerning?
1: Well, it's concerning that you're on camera. I mean, you know, I have concerts in my car. I don't want them on video.
3: Well, when the ducks quack, feed them.
0: I mean, we've heard you sing. Nobody wants to see that video.
1: Well,
0: but
1: I sing mariachi music.
0: But you have the video. Coyote Z says the Thigh Master.
1: The Thigh Master.
0: Was that Suzanne Summers? Who had the shake weight? Wasn't that Chrissy Snow as well? Or was that somebody else?
1: Well,
0: because you're right. She did have Thigh Master.
1: Well, that was fun to watch, and so was the shake weight.
0: Yes.
1: Because lots of things were shaking. Interesting stuff. Just a trip down memory lane here on the Blitz on 94.1.
0: 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Get your orders in now before they go out of business. Breaking news, Columbia House is still in business.
1: That shocks me. When you said that, I couldn't believe it. They're going out of business. Damn it. We're not. We're just going to take a break, and we hope you stay with us here on the Blitz on 94.1. San Antonio Sports Star. 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
5: Always a great time.
17: Always a great time.
5: And plan for the after party as well at the Gopher Shack. That's going to be fun times. The fun happening right now up in Oxnard, the joint practice between the Cowboys and the Saints. And I keep seeing different videos of Von Miller working off to the side.
17: Yep.
5: Dude's a Dallas Cowboy, right? I mean, not a surprise because he's been talking about it all offseason. But for Von to finally be able to play for his favorite team.
6: Yeah, it's really cool. It's like that movie Inception, like a dream within a dream. You know, I always wanted to play in the National Football League, and then you play for the Dallas Cowboys. You know, we're just going deep. We're going deep with it. You're 16, dream within a dream. It's super cool. I mean, being here, I know a lot of guys already. Know a lot of coaches, too. Being here, being in this atmosphere is surreal, for sure.
17: I think that's cool. The guy always wanted to play for the Cowboys. He's finally getting that opportunity at the end of his career. And it's just kind of cool.
5: Well, it is, and obviously with his knowledge, the help with those younger players, and that is something that Brian Schottenheimer was talking about. Sure, he'll contribute on the field, but what he'll contribute off might be more valuable.
18: Yeah, I think him talking about how much he can help, you know, some of these young guys. Let's be honest, you know, Malachi's a young player. Easy's still a young player. The influence, sitting in meetings with him and watching film, that's really powerful, and the guy has no ego. He wants to win. He's a huge fan of the Cowboys, obviously growing up in Texas, and I know he's told you guys about his dad, and you know, I mean, that's home. So you know, very, very excited to add him to our football team, and look forward to getting him here and getting him some work.
17: Well, he's doing that today, and kind of surprising that he did go to Oxnard, but I just think he's excited. And probably did not want to wait until the team got back to Frisco before he joined his teammates and got involved and start getting back in football shape.
5: You know, and you listen to Von Miller talk, and obviously everywhere he's been, he's always been talked about as a great teammate. He'll tell you he's a great teammate, but also feels like he is a perfect fit for the culture that Brian Schottenheimer has established there in Dallas.
6: Yeah, I learned from all the other great players that I've been around, whether it's Peyton Manning, DeMarcus Ware, Aaron Donald, Andrew Whitworth, Matthew Stafford, you know, all of these guys. And you just see the type of influence that they have with all of these guys and the perception that everybody has about you. You can use that to get more out of everybody around. So I lead with love first. Like, you know, I like to really learn my teammates, whether it's where they come from, you know, how many kids they got, what food, do they hunt, fish, what, you know, whatever it is. And then you can't treat everybody the same. Like, cause some guys are like, hey, man, you got to do a little bit more right here. And then if you do that with another guy, you know, you snap on you. So you got to really learn these guys. And then you just plant little seeds and pull little strings to really get it going. Football is such a unique sport because we get one game to go out there and play. It's not like basketball, championship basketball, where you win the best, you know, out of seven games. You know, if you can get guys to play at a certain level for that 3 hours on Sunday, you know, whether the team is better than us or whether we're better than the other team, like things, magical things happen. So if we got everybody in the same mindset, if we get everybody, you know, going in the same direction, you know, we're able to win those games. When we played the Carolina Panthers Super Bowl 50, you know, on paper, we wasn't supposed to win that game. But Peyton Manning and DeMarcus Ware did such a good job of getting everybody going for that game that we went out there and played, you know, a style of football that we didn't normally play, and we were able to win that game. And I just learned from that. And those are the type of, you know, strings that I pull with all of my guys, and not just, you know, the players, the coaches too, equipment guys, you know, athletic trainers,

0: ladies in the cafeteria. Everybody plays a role into having a championship team. And I just learned that from my times being around, you know, other great teams and other great players.
1: And that's the experience he's going to bring to the Cowboys football team. Number one, Super Bowl experience. And he knows what it takes to get there. Nobody on that Cowboy roster, know how to get there. Because they haven't been in 30 years. Some of those guys weren't even born.
2: Most of them weren't born.
1: That's a long time ago.
2: No.
1: Damn, Jason.
2: Mm-hmm.
1: It's a long time.
3: Yeah. Here we got him.
2: Mm-hmm. Always with the low-hanging fruit. But I'll tell you, though, you listen to Jerry Jones and how much he believes in this roster. And we've all followed the Cowboys long enough to know that when Jerry is making moves like this, there is a belief that this team that he's put together literally has a chance. And he has put together some rosters in the last 30 years that you go, okay, that's a team that could have, should have, however you want to couch it. Damn it, Dez caught it. But he's had some rosters. Hell, just a couple years ago before the Green Bay game happened. I mean, that was a roster capable of winning a Super Bowl. And, you know, the all-in term comes when, with Jerry, whatever. He's all in when he believes. And he even said yesterday, Von Miller, sure, I'm not done shopping yet.
4: Yes, if we had an opportunity, I would be.
5: Is it more of a wait-and-see thing?
4: And it's as much about what I think of where we are, which I'm more positive than when we started camp, seriously, about what our chances are. And so I think if we saw an opportunity to take a little of the future and put it on this team, I'd do it if it would help us.
1: I believe he would because he's put his money where his mouth is here. And again, it all remains to be seen. But I love the fact that everything seems to be working out for Jerry. After the hell that he went through when he traded Micah Parsons. And now it's coming back, and I saw something on, I think it was First Take today, how they're going through everything the Cowboys have done since they traded Micah Parsons. And even those guys who were roundly criticizing the Cowboys for trading Micah Parsons are coming around to the fact that the Cowboys have done a good job with the assets they were able to keep and get through that trade. And so, again, they have to win, and these guys have to play well. But on paper right now, it's clearly a win for the Cowboys.
2: Oh, absolutely. And again, you look at, I think all of us are in a state of, it's still August, I'll see it when I believe it. And you still, like, watching the NFL Network this morning, and they're going over the stats from last year's crappy Dallas defense, right? And I get it, because that's the last thing that we saw. We know there have been changes made. We know there have been a lot of upgrades. And I think that's one of the things, until we actually see it, it's hard to buy in to what the Cowboys are doing. And because it's been 30 years and the disappointment that's been there, you know, there are some that want to drink that Kool-Aid. They're just not ready to drink that Kool-Aid. You know, the offense is great. The defense hasn't been. Jerry, if you go and look at it, the investments that he has made on the defensive side, without compromising the offensive side, which he's been guilty of doing. It's you know, Jerry is never, and I say never, it's rare that Jerry puts together a complete team, right? I mean, you go through stages where it feels like all the focus is on the offense. All right, cool. Offense is good, but what has happened? The defense has gotten weak. Then he'll shift, and now the focus is on the defense and the offense. Remember how great that offensive line used to be while they were building that thing up, and then they finally get it to where it needs to be, and he starts focusing on the defense, but then you're dealing at the end of the careers of, you know, the Travis Fredericks and Tyron Smith, and, you know, he's just never really seemingly put it all together. This year, you look at the investments on the defense. There are still questions on the offensive line, don't get me wrong. But the skill positions on offense, they're set. And offensive line, still questions, but can they be good enough? Can Brian Schottenheimer call plays that play to the strength of what his offensive line is capable of doing? Can they protect or can they block the run plays that he's calling? And the defense, just better players, is going to make them better.
1: Well, I think automatically you got to look at they're going to be able to stop the run. And that's been a huge problem for the last several years. They just could not stop the run. Teams were being able to run all over them, which, of course, naturally sets up the pass. And their corners weren't that good. The players that have been added are going to make a huge difference in a number of ways. Now, a lot of guys need to stay healthy. I think DeMarvion Overshown is a guy that I look at who could be a great player. He's just got to be on the field. And that's been his problem. And I think it remains to be seen. I think a Donovan Esaraku, when we talked to him, I was more inspired after listening to that guy talk and how sick to his stomach he was watching being a part of that Dallas Cowboys defense last year, that I think he's going to play with a chip on his shoulder. This defense is going to be better. Are they going to be good enough? That remains to be seen. Will the offense repeat what they did last year or even exceed what they did last year? So many question marks still when you just look at it from that standpoint. But again, the pieces that they've added, and I think the front office, whoever you want to give credit to, if you don't like Jerry Jones, and a lot of you don't give it to him. Give it to Will McClay or Steven or whomever. But they have gone out this year and put their money where their mouth is and gotten some players to improve this football team, and they're going to be a contender. How big a contender remains to be seen, but they will be in the mix at the end of the season.
2: That's, I think, the part that you can underscore for Dallas Cowboy fans. Now, I know Aggie fans, and Rob Thompson taught me this phrase, battered Aggie syndrome.
1: Yeah.
2: I don't know what the equivalent is for the Dallas Cowboys, but Cowboy fans have that as well. You believe, and then you're disappointed. You believe, and you're disappointed. And there have been a lot of seasons recently where you hope that they'll be good, but deep down, you know damn well they're not going to win a Super Bowl. Now, there were some, you know, Mike McCarthy had a couple of really good teams. How they won 12 games.
1: 3 years in a row.
2: 3 years in a row. But Mike McCarthy wasn't brought in to win 12 games and then get bounced the way he did in the playoffs, which is why he is still not the coach of the Dallas Cowboys. But there is, I think, good reason for Cowboy fans to be optimistic this year that they can advance in the playoffs, knowing damn well everything's going to break right, but because it is a complete team. You're not looking at the Cowboys saying, man, if they score 30, 35 points a game, they'll have a chance, right? It's if they score 30 or 35 points a game with what we expect out of this defense, just because they have so many better players now, including a Von Miller, who Von Miller isn't the difference between them being a Super Bowl team or not. He just adds a lot more to that team. But is he the one player away guy? No. Max Crosby might be that. And I think that's what Jerry has to be alluding to. You know, if they make a trade here before the start of the season, and it's for a random corner that Christian Parker used to coach.
1: Yep.
2: That's about as good as what we think we currently have. That's not what Jerry's talking about. Jerry is talking about Max Crosby. You can read between the lines and all of that. The question is, can he pull the trigger on that deal? Will the Raiders pull the trigger on the deal? And at what point when? What's the asking price?
1: That's it. And I think the Raiders at this point in time, yeah, you've got something that you could sell, you could make some money, but you don't have to. I think that's the situation the Raiders are in. What kind of offer will Jerry make, and how high will he go? I think that remains to be seen. But I don't believe they're done. If they can find the right deal, the right free agent, whatever, I think that they will add some more pieces to this team. Where does that come from? And we all talk about defense. Would Jerry go out and try to trade for a left tackle? A veteran left tackle that you know can play that position, because quite frankly, I have no faith in Tyler Guyton at this point in time. Maybe he steps up in his third year, but I don't have faith in that guy. So is that a possibility?
2: I would hope so. I would hope that they are looking, because that is an area of concern. And while we're focused on a Max Crosby type, that I wouldn't be surprised.

0: surprised if there was something like that in the works. We'll see. And again, we all know that because Jerry has told us many times the things he's wanted most, he's overpaid for. Will he overpay for, say, a Max Crosby? Can you overpay for a left tackle at this point? Because they're so valuable. If there's anybody worthy of a August trade, then you know you're going to be paying a pretty big price for it. It's almost like what Von Miller is going to end up paying for jersey number 40. And again, you heard Von Miller earlier. We'll play it for you again. He's out there wearing number 40 right now. Hunter Luepke is also wearing number 40. And Von says he has already had several conversations with Hunter trying to get that number 40.
1: I don't know in uniform I'm a B. I know, Hunter is 40. I think 58 was, that's a Denver thing. I think, 58 is, I wore 58 so long in one spot. I wore 24 last year as well. That's already taken as well. But Hunter, we already started off on a great foot. I'm a team guy. Whatever it takes to get it done, I'm sure we can figure something out. Even if it doesn't work out, that's just how it's supposed to be. I'm not going to get caught up in the number, but I did make some offers to him already that he can't. I feel like he can't really, come off of those. I think, a lifetime supply of chicken, I do it. So, whatever it takes to make it happen, whether it does or not, like I'm here to win games. I'm here to win a Super Bowl. A number would be nice, but I think the most important thing is to win a lot of these games, playing big games, and the number would just be an afterthought.
0: So obviously, Von has that chicken farm. There's some money involved, couple offers, and he's trying to throw in a lifetime supply of chicken. Would that be enough? Now, we don't know what the numbers are dollars-wise that Vaughn has offered. I'm going $40,000 because it's number 40. Would you move off of your jersey number for, say, $40,000 or whatever the cash is and a lifetime supply of chicken? That is our poll question right now on our YouTube page. Go vote in the poll. Get there through sasportstar.com, or if you're on YouTube, search out San Antonio Sports Star. 67% of you right now say yes, you would sell your jersey if you're Hunter Luepke for $40,000, and more importantly, a lifetime supply of chicken.
2: You know what I love about that poll is the fact that, I'm going to have something goofy to sell, and I'm going to have a lot of buyers. Because there's been no talk of what that means, lifetime chicken, how many chickens, whatever. Doesn't matter. Maybe lifetime supply of chicken.
0: Maybe a wing a day shows up in your mailbox.
2: Maybe so. I'm just saying, all of you that voted yes, I'm going to bring in something goofy to sell. I'm not going to tell you how it works or what happens, or I'm going to give you a lifetime supply of hot dogs.
0: If you know the guy owns the chicken farm.
2: Doesn't matter. How many chickens does he have?
0: He sells chickens to all kinds of places. He's not quite Tyson, but he's got plenty of chickens.
2: All right.
0: I don't know if it's a chicken a day, a chicken a week, or whenever you need chicken, you just put in an order and you got a code FREE40.
2: I just appreciate all of y'all letting me know where you stand. The next time I have something goofy to sell, come in here.
0: So you're a hot dog farmer now?
2: Well, maybe. Could be.
0: Raise those wieners.
2: I'll send you a wiener a week for a lifetime. A wiener a week.
0: Now, is it a full-size wiener? Is it a beanie weenie? I mean, what are the details on the wiener a week?
2: That's what I'm saying. It'd be a full-size wiener, and then you could do what you want to.
0: Is it all beef?
2: No, we're not specifying whether it's all beef. These guys don't care. They don't care.
0: We need the specifications on here.
2: Well, no, we don't. That's what I'm saying. They don't need specifications. They don't know what it is. So it's a wiener. It might be a half a wiener. Well, it may be a Hormel. It could be a ballpark.
0: Nathan's.
2: I mean, maybe. Could be kosher. May not be kosher. I don't know.
0: Does it have the cheese in there?
2: Maybe.
0: The chili?
2: I don't know, Jason. Maybe. We don't need details here.
0: No, we need the details.
2: No, we
0: here.
2: Don't. We don't need them. Obviously, Von Miller doesn't have to provide details. Why do I have to provide details?
0: Look, if you're trying to sell off your wiener a week, people are going to want to know exactly what they're getting.
2: Are we still talking about hot dogs here?
0: Yes.
2: Okay. Yeah, exactly. These people don't care. They don't care. I mean, look here. There's 67% of you that don't know what you're getting. You're getting chicken for a lifetime. Could be a feather.
0: It's not a feather.
2: Might be a chicken leg. Could be a breast. Might be a wing. A thigh.
0: Gizzards?
2: Could be gizzards. And then you'd really be screwed because they suck.
0: No, gizzards don't suck.
2: Yeah, they do.
0: No, they're chewy.
2: They're awful. Dude, they're awful.
0: They're great. Fried with gravy.
2: I have tried them. Yes.
0: Imagine driving down the highway in a Ferrari with some gizzards that you're chewing on.
2: Dude, now why would you ruin a Ferrari with gizzards? And you know,
0: because if you're driving a Ferrari, you can do what the hell you want.
2: You'd be driving up there with some, you know, shiny chick in the other car. You're trying to impress her, and you're popping a gizzard. She'd go,
0: so you're driving a Ferrari. She's not going to give a damn.
2: I'm telling you,
0: that's right.
2: Would.
0: That Ferrari, it just doesn't matter.
2: Look, I tell you, whether it's a Ferrari, a Lamborghini, a McLaren, a Porsche 911, how about that GT3? How about an Audi R8 V10? Audi RS Q8. All of these cars that I'm mentioning, you can drive at Pascucci Prestige. That's right. They have all of these cars, and that's just for starters. They're going to add more. So here's what you want to do. If you've ever thought of driving one of those cars, maybe even buying one of those cars, you know how expensive those cars are. So why would you do that? Why would you pay the asking price for a car like that? Then have to pay for the insurance. Then have to pay for the maintenance and all of that stuff when you could go to Pascucci Prestige and become a founding member, because you get all kinds of perks. Because, look, it is perfect for any kind of event, any kind of thing that you want to do, for date nights, business meetings, weekend getaways. How about driving up to your fantasy football draft in a nice Porsche 911? You'd be swanky. 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
5: Texas Longhorn star left tackle Trevor Goosby had an MRI on his left knee this morning. He's been diagnosed with a bone bruise. His timetable for return will come together in the near future. Texas Rangers and Astros both had the day off yesterday. Rangers open up a series with the Washington Nationals starting tonight in Arlington. 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
5: I hope your Tuesday is going well. Hope everybody had a great day. It is a good Tuesday here. We appreciate you stopping by. Spend a little time with us here on the Blitz, 94.1 San Antonio Sports Star. I'm Joe Reinagle. He is Jason Minnix. And Minnix, I got to tell you something. A little Kellen Moore apparently is a slick dude. Calvin Watkins is tweeting out that the Saints players were all different numbers. So, in other words, if you normally wear number 40, you were wearing something else. He said it's an open practice, and he doesn't want those scouts or anybody watching knowing what players are which.
6: Yeah, I don't know. I see Alvin Kamara with number 41.
5: I'm just saying that's what Calvin Watkins tweeted out here.
6: That is some high school scrimmage BS.
5: Well, it's Kel. Come on.
6: Lil Kellen Moore.
5: Well, it's Kel. That's what Shotty called him,
6: Kel. Things got chippy multiple times today.
5: Kel.
6: And by the way, the Saints had to go in and put on their black jerseys. Both teams, by the way, came out onto the field wearing white jerseys.
5: That's dumb.
6: Well, the Kellen Moore trying to play mind games in the scrimmage.
5: But, dude, I blame the Saints for that. I mean, it's the Cowboys' home field, so they get to choose what they want to wear.
6: Mm-hmm.
5: So there you go.
6: Mm-hmm.
5: Mm-hmm.
6: Anybody wearing jersey number 5? Or is that not allowed anymore?
5: I don't know that it's allowed. I think Jaden Daniels has the trademark on that in the entire NFL.
6: You know, the jokes continue with Jaden Daniels and the number 5. Now, first off, I love the pettiness shown by LSU's social media team. Because LSU tweeted out, he just keeps making plays. And it's just highlight after highlight after highlight of the dude that actually gets to wear number 5 that apparently started this.
5: Well, he is really good. I'll tell you what, he is making plays.
6: He is. I mean, Pickett's a hell of a player.
5: He really is.
6: I didn't count him up, but I think they show 5 interceptions.
5: Yeah.
6: But the fact that LSU would put that out, which is fantastic. That is pettiness at the best, right? And then I see a tweet from the Washington practice, and it's Jaden Daniels with his dad and somebody else post-practice. His dad's wearing jersey number 17.
5: He won't even let his own dad wear number 5. This did not go well for one Jaden Daniels. I'm going to tell you that. It has just been a complete disaster since he was crying about the number 5 at LSU.
6: And the fact that his mom hasn't come out and fallen on the sword to say he had nothing to do with this. This was all the legal team. Somebody should be falling on the sword here for Jaden Daniels. And the fact that it hasn't happened yet tells you this was all Jaden's idea, doesn't it?
5: I think it must have been. I mean, look, he woke up and saw this happening at LSU. And do you think he checks the roster, the depth chart, or whatever the case may be once they get started and sees, hey, wait a minute, there's a dude wearing number 5?
6: Well, of course he did.
5: And you know what? Maybe he would have a case if the guy was a quarterback. But he's not. He's a corner.
6: It's not. It's the number. Nobody should get the number of a Heisman Trophy winner in the eyes of Jaden Daniels.
5: I got news for you, Jaden. You're not that special, buddy.
6: You know.
5: You're just not.
6: He won a Heisman. And if he was told that nobody will get that number 5, then a promise was made to you. Then, you know, it's college. A guy coming in wants to wear number 5. Who knows? Was that the deal breaker for this kid to show up in Baton Rouge? You know, money's the same here and there. I got to wear my number because that's my number. I'm always number 5. Yeah, you can have number 5. Who gives it? Right? I mean, was a promise made to him?
5: I think it was. The story goes that he's worn number 5 his entire life and wanted number 5. And it wasn't Lane Kiffin that made that promise to him. This happened before Lane Kiffin. And so Kiffin's just honoring the promise that was made to the young man. Look, Jaden Daniels, he did not do himself any favors. And all he can hope now is he doesn't say anything else and this will blow over.
6: I just can't wait for the 5 interception game.
5: From him or the corner at LSU?
6: Both.
5: Both?
6: I mean, I'd love to see Jaden throw 5 interceptions against the Dallas Cowboys.
5: Well, I'm sure you would.
6: Yes.
5: Yes. Yeah, it's possible, maybe. I don't know. I am watching video of Caleb Downs returning punts, and he's not doing a very good job. Maybe he's doing that on purpose.
6: Good.
5: He let one of them go behind. The sun got in his eyes, and he let another one fall, right at his feet. And then he looked around at the coach and went like, he just put his hands out. So maybe that's the case. It looks like they want to try at least to give him an opportunity to do that.
6: I think Caleb Downs is saying, this isn't what I want to do. You want me to do this? No, let me show you why you don't want me to do this.
5: Well, I wonder what Shireen Williams thinks about Caleb Downs returning punts. Mother Football joins us next here on The Blitz on 94.1 San Antonio Sports Star.
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5: Cowboys wrapping up their joint with the New Orleans Saints out in Oxnard. This is the Blitz on 94.1 San Antonio Sports Star. I'm Joe Reinagle. He is Jason Minnix.
6: Shireen Williams from Pro Football Talk joining us now here on the Buyers Barricades guest line. Shireen, Joe just can't get over that shot. He just calls it a joint as opposed to joint practice. But we're not starting there. Von Miller, officially a Dallas Cowboy. The worst-kept secret, he was manifesting this. It kind of felt like it was just a matter of time. The only thing that really surprises me is he actually did it this week and showed up in Oxnard, California.
14: Yeah, we'll get some practice time as he ramps up toward being ready for the start of the season. This is about when you want these guys, these veteran guys, to show up. I'd expect more signings across the league. We saw a few of them today, and I would expect some more in the next 3 or 4 days, at least by the end of this week. There's a lot of big name free agents still out there, including Bobby Wagner. And, I would think that a lot of them are going to sign. and show up and at least get a little bit of practice time before the season starts.
5: You know, Shereen, I know you're a big fan of Bobby Wagner, and you'd like for him to become a Dallas Cowboy. And Jerry has clearly said, Shoddy has said, for that matter, that they're not done yet. They're still in the market for other players. Do you think a Bobby Wagner or a veteran corner or maybe even a veteran left tackle is still in the offing for the Cowboys?
14: Yeah, you know, I think they're looking for a swing.

0: tackle. They don't like what they have in the offensive line, and you can understand why. I think they're not very deep in the offensive line. Out of, you know, besides T.J. Bass, I think they've got six offensive linemen, and that's about it. And so they want to get a veteran swing tackle in there, somebody better than what they have. It may not be until the waiver wire, but I think they're looking for that. I think they're looking for another cornerback who can come in and help them, whoever that is. They're not very deep there. You know, maybe a Bobby Wagner gets added. I at this point, I don't think it's probably going to happen, but we'll see. I don't know how much he wants and what other offers he may have out there, if anyone's offered him. But I would expect Bobby Wagner to play somewhere this season, probably not in Dallas. But I would love to see that. I think if you had that, you had a good insurance policy. And, again, just like Von Miller, I think he's very good in the meeting room and on the practice field. But, you know, trade-wise, I don't know that anybody's making trades right now. I think if you're looking for a trade and a big-name trade, you know, I know they've said they've called people. I don't think you're going to see that happen till closer to the trade deadline, late October, early November, if you really want to get a big-name player. If Max Crosby becomes available, the Raiders totally stink, and the Cowboys, somebody goes in and offers two first-round draft picks again. Maybe that's a possibility for him to end up in Dallas or elsewhere. But I just don't see a trade taking place before the start of the season. I just don't think it's going to happen. I mean, I'm talking a big-name trade. We've always seen these low-key trades at the end of camp, you know, where it's player for player, and, you know, neither one of the players is going to make team. I'm not talking about that kind of trade. I'm talking about a Max Crosby, a big-name type player trade, that I just don't think that's going to happen before the start of the season. Of course, we didn't expect Micah Parsons to happen before the start of last season either. So don't ever rule anything out with Jerry.
1: Shereen Williams from Pro Football Talk here on the Blitz on 94.1 at San Antonio Sports Star. That said, Shereen, and again, following Jerry as long as you have, as long as I have, I kind of look at the way he keeps saying that he's willing to mortgage the future. Generally, it's the five-year plan, and now it's mortgage the future. Is that, in your mind, Jerry's deep belief that he has assembled a Super Bowl-caliber roster, and if he can beef it up and get that player that puts him over the top, he's willing to do it?
0: I don't think there's any question. I think he feels like he's one defensive player away, and if you go back and look at their history in the 1990s, what happened before the 1992 season? He goes out and gets Charles Haley. He's repeatedly said, we wouldn't have won back-to-back Super Bowls without the addition of Charles Haley. He felt like he was one player away. Go out to get Haley. They win 92. They win 93. They don't win in 94. They lose to the 49ers. What does he do? He says, man, we're one player away. I'm going to go get me Deion Sanders. He made a difference in the NFC Championship game. That weakens the 49ers. That makes us better. What happens in 95? They win the Super Bowl. That's the Jerry that we all remember, the gambler, the guy who did sort of mortgage the future to get the Super Bowls now. And I think that's what we're hearing him say now. They feel like they're one player away, and if they can get that one player, they feel like he puts them over the top. You read the quotes yesterday. You saw the quotes. I mean, that's his feeling, is they are really close to being a Super Bowl team. And I would tend to agree with them. If they can get an edge rusher, a big-time, big playmaking edge rusher, I do think that puts them over the top. I do think it makes them a contender.
2: So a Max Crosby could perhaps still be in the formula some way, somehow.
0: Yeah, again, I'm saying late October, early November, right around the trade deadline. If the Raiders totally stink, like we all think they're going to stink, and you know, the Cowboys decide, hey, you know, we're not getting pressure on the quarterback. We got a really good record. We've got a really good team. We're scoring a lot of points, but we're just not getting to the quarterback. We need one player to put over. So let's go give the next two first-round draft picks, and let's go get Max Crosby. And I think the Raiders bite on that. They did with the Ravens. They bit with the two first-round draft picks, and I think that's probably what it's going to take again if you want that guy. And maybe there's a different guy out there that you can get for less who's just as good. I still think if you're going to get a guy of that caliber, it's going to cost you two first-rounders. But maybe at that point they decide that's what we need to get there. And maybe they don't need it. Maybe they're good enough that they go out and they're really good by the trade deadline, and they're like, we don't need that player. We've got the team that we need to go compete with the Rams, to go compete with the Seahawks, to go compete with the Bears, whoever it is in the NFC,

0: Eagles in our own division that we don't need to go get anybody. Maybe at that point they decide we're good enough.
1: Shireen, they're going through that joint practice right now with the Saints, and by all accounts, a ton of fights. In fact, Donovan Azaraku just got tossed for throwing a punch. Nick Eatman just tweeted, this practice isn't really that productive with so many fights. I know this, Dak and the offense seem to be having fun. The idea that these coaches put so much more stock into a joint practice than they do a preseason game because your starters play in it, when you get a practice like what they're having right now with a ton of fights, what good in your mind is coming from that? I know what the coaches will say, but do they like, to a degree, the fight, pun intended, that they're seeing from their guys?
0: Well, let's clarify. The Cowboys are the one two teams, there's the Rams as well, who don't value preseason. Let's just put that out there. The other 29, 30 teams in the league, however many it is, I'm going to go when we get to the end and see how many starting quarterbacks didn't play. It's going to be a handful. It's going to be one handful of quarterbacks who don't play. You're going to see Patrick Mahomes play. You're going to see Aaron Rodgers play. You're going to see all these first-team offenses play. Again, you got me on this rant. I hate it. As Tom Brady said yesterday, today, whatever day it was, players play football in football season. You can't wrap these guys in bubble wrap all preseason and then just go, oh, hey, season started, let's go. And this is to your point, these joint practices sometimes are non-productive if there's going to be fights. And coaches need to make it clear that we're not going to fight. If we're going to fight, you're going to be kicked out of the joint practice and there will be repercussions. Because it doesn't sound like today is doing any good for either one of these teams. So I don't even know why. They might as well just cut it off and go on their merry way, and they'll see each other again in 2 weeks when the fourth and fifth teamers play each other. Because that's what we're going to see from the Cowboys all preseason long. But a lot of teams value the preseason. It's good to them. Now, there is a line. There is a line. The Cardinals went over that line with Jeremiah Love. He didn't need that many touches. He didn't need to play the whole entire first half. And I said it. I said it after the first quarter. You've seen enough from him. Get him out. He's gotten to feel. He's gotten to get hit. He understands the speed of the game now a little bit. Get him out of there. And they didn't do it, and now he has a high ankle sprain, and he's out for a while, and that thing may linger in the season. I'm not saying play your starters the entire game. I'm saying you need to play your starters a series or two. Let them get the feel for the game, the speed of the game, whatever you want to call it. Get some reps under their belt. Let them get hit a little bit. And again, you know, we saw Jackson Dart take a hard hit. We saw some other guys take some hard hits. It's part of the game. You got to do it, in my mind, and I don't like that the Cowboys don't do that. I think they need to play in the preseason. Just my opinion.
2: I couldn't agree with you more. I think it's necessary for them to get out. I mean, back in the old days when everybody played a half in that third preseason game, it just seemed to make a difference. And Shireen, I have nothing to back this up, but it's just my opinion that I think guys getting hurt in game one or two or three in the regular season is because they didn't take that contact and play a little bit in the preseason.
0: Oh, I think it's a big part of it. I think if you've watched a practice, and all of us have watched millions of practices, I was out there every single day for 17 years. It's like watching grass grow. There's no hitting. There's no real hitting. It's touch football. It's flag football. You know, it's not the real deal. It's boring. It's laborious. All those things. When you get into a preseason game, it's real football, and you get those hits, and you get prepared, and you're ready to come out there and play when the season starts. Now, you know, we'll see what the Rams and the Cowboys do to start the season, and we'll see how many teams don't play their starting quarterback and what kind of starts they get off to. The Cowboys are fortunate they have the Giants, although I think the Giants are going to be much better. They're going to be much better coached for sure. But I just think that it really helps a team to get some reps and get going. And I'm curious because Mike McCarthy didn't play his starters. Dak hadn't played in the preseason. I went and looked it up. It was 2019. So Mike McCarthy didn't do it in Dallas. So it has to be a Jerry thing because Steelers are playing their first teamers in the preseason. So it's not a Mike McCarthy thing. It's a Jerry thing where he doesn't want his players to play in the preseason.
1: Shereen, when you look at the opener, the preseason opener the other night, did Camden Brown earn himself a spot on the 53?
0: I don't think there's any doubt about that. I mean, if you put him on the waiver wire, he's not coming back. I don't know that anyone takes Jonathan Mingo. Somebody probably claims him off waivers. You have to make a decision. I think Mingo's probably the guy. You cannot put Camden Brown on the waiver wire. You just can't. And you know, I think you've got something there the way he played. I was impressed.

0: And we're just speculating on the dollar figure. But the question is, Shireen, would you move off your jersey number for $40,000 and a lifetime supply of chicken? How would Shireen Williams go with that?
1: Oh, no doubt. Take it. I'm good.
2: And
1: I'm good. You take 40 and I'll take my chicken and run. Have you seen chicken price? I just bought chicken today. I'll take that.
2: Now, you know, of course, Reinagle gets angry because he wants details. Is it a whole chicken? Is it just a package of legs? Is it one chicken a week, one a day? If you're having a party and you need 40 birds, do you get that? He wants more
0: details. I need details, Shireen.
1: Yeah, from his chicken farm, that's a good question, is how much chicken does it involve? It'd have to be a lot of chicken for me. But with those prices, I mean, that's a good deal for a lifetime. Pricing is going to keep going up, so get your chicken while you can.
2: Mm-hmm. You build something into the contract that if he ever sells the chicken farm to, say, Tyson, the deal is still somehow got to be honored.
0: Yes.
1: Yeah, absolutely. Lifetime.
2: I'm guessing the dollar amount at $40,000, since it's number 40, do you think that seems about right?
1: Yeah, I think that's probably accurate. So that makes sense. They're both wearing 40, by the way, in the joint practice right now. They got two 40s on their team, so
0: yeah.
1: One of them's got to go. I'm betting Hunter Ledke's 40 is going to go.
0: I wouldn't be surprised.
2: But chicken
0: either.
2: For life.
0: Chicken for life.
2: Chicken for life.
1: Yeah.
0: All right.
2: Chicken for life. Hey, Shireen, you sounded like you would do it just for chicken for life. Keep your cash. I just
0: exactly.
2: I just want the bird.
1: Just give me the chicken.
0: Well, Shireen, we'll see. I think on paper the Cowboys look like they're a contender. We'll see what happens the rest of the preseason and, well, when the journey begins.
1: It will, and I think the Von Miller signing was good. I realize his pass rush win rate wasn't great last year, but he played 37% of the snaps, 9 sacks. If he gets 9 this year, he may be their leading sacker. He may lead the team in sacks this year, just like Jadeveon Clowney did last year. So I think he was a good addition, at least what he does in the film room and on the practice field. I just think he's going to be great for this team and for those young players.
2: Follow her on Twitter at NFL Shireen. Shireen Williams from Pro Football Talk, reader there. Always appreciate you jumping on. We'll talk to you next week.
1: Thank you, guys.
2: Appreciate it. 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
0: Love the way Shireen puts that. Have you seen chicken prices lately?
2: Mother football.
0: Mother football.
2: Mother football.
0: Oh, you got to love her, man. That is outstanding. Good stuff from Shireen Williams. She joins us here every Tuesday talking Cowboys football. We're going to wrap things up. We got an injury update coming up for you as well. And what you got, Pledge?
2: Comedy Bang Bang tickets to give away.
0: Oh, we sure do. That's right. I had it right here.
2: You did.
0: Good intentions.
2: Uh-huh.
0: Let's give away some Comedy Bang Bang tickets.
2: Let's do that.
0: You want to do that? Get ready to laugh, San Antonio. It's Comedy Bang Bang. Live is coming to the Aztec Theater September the 10th. 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Hilarious, unpredictable Comedy Bang Bang tour live. September 10th, Aztec Theater. 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Are we going to disrespect Jaden Daniels?
2: Caller 5? 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
0: Why not? 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
11: I mean, it is kind of weird for a teacher to be FaceTiming a student.
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16: We have an update on our San Antonio Sports Star Fall Golf Classic. And it is good news for us, and if you're procrastinating, not good news for you. We are halfway sold out after just day two. All right, we've got 21 foursomes signed up right now with one single. We only allow 36 foursomes, so we're more than halfway sold out. So my math is bad. 21 foursomes, not sold. 24 sold.
17: Yeah.
16: Yes. Either way.
17: In other words, we're already more than halfway sold out, and.

0: I don't know at what point. That's yesterday and today, because corporate people get all that info, and then they just sent an update a few minutes ago. So again, if you are thinking about it, and we tell you, we sell out every year. There's only 36 teams that can play in this thing. Do the math. We've already sold 21. If you know you're going to play, do not procrastinate. Get signed up.
1: You're going to be on the outside looking in if you do, because I tell you what, in the spring we sold out in record time, and boy, the way things are going right now, it could even break that record.
2: I think that is a record for signups in the first 48 hours.
1: Yeah, I think you're right, Pledge.
0: We sell out every year, and don't ever bring up, let's do a two-day tournament or two different flights. No. don't bring that up.
1: Why not, Jason?
0: Because Pledge would die.
1: Well, that's all right. He's got a lot of energy. He's young.
0: Dude,
1: I'm in for, a couple days. Let's have a week of golf. Why not? Let's go.
0: Who would show up at our after party at the Gopher Shack if there's another round going, right?
1: Well, I mean, we'd have it the next day.
0: The next day?
1: Sure.
0: Again, Pledge would die. It's a great time. Very excited. It always sells out, though. And again, it's not like we hold teams back and, all right, yeah, I can get you in. I can get you in. You're a friend. It doesn't work that way. We don't do that. So sasportstar.com and get signed up. Eric Morse is having a hell of a time in Stillwater. I miss Eric Morse at Incarnate Word. And I've known Eric for years and years and years and years. And this story is just Eric being Eric and doing a little story time with media as Oklahoma State's getting ready for the season.
3: Brain's going constantly. And so it's something I don't sleep very well. I've had a couple armadillo problems tearing up my lawn, and so finally a couple days ago I just popped up at 2:30 because I couldn't sleep and thinking about something. I thought it was a great opportunity to go outside, and luckily I found him. This is my first experience with an armadillo, and he was crushing my yard, my flower beds, my digging everything up, but I got him about 2:30. Had to send a text message to my neighbors. I apologize for the gunshot. I am in the country, so it wasn't legal. But I did get rid of him just because I don't sleep right now. I think just naturally that clock's going off in your mind. Continues race on the things we're doing good right now and what we need to continue to build on.
0: Mm-hmm.
1: Hey, you've got to do that. Have you seen an armadillo in action? They will tear up a yard in no time.
0: Well, they're going after your grub worms.
1: Tear it up and no mercy for the yard. So you got to do what you got to do.
0: Your next door neighbors, and he's in the country, so next door could be over yonder, right? Because it is Oklahoma. You just get a random text from the head football coach. Sorry about the noise.
1: Yeah.
0: 2:30 in the morning. Bang.
1: Yeah, it's just me. We're not.
0: Uh-huh.
1: Yeah, that's
0: nothing
1: pretty,
0: bad's going on. Just taking care
1: cool,
0: of that
1: though.
0: Armadillo.
1: Yeah, that's pretty cool.
0: And I'll get one tomorrow night too.
1: Good stuff.
0: I'm glad he's out there hunting armadillo in the middle. A lot of times Eric would, because he doesn't sleep. He likes smoking ribs. It's like, I didn't have anything to do, so I put on a rack of ribs at 2:00 in the morning. All right.
1: I think a lot of coaches are like him. It's just the exciting time of year. You're working hard, you're putting your plans in place, and just looking forward to seeing how it all comes out. Oklahoma State, they need an infusion of energy, and I think Eric Morse will do that.
0: Mm-hmm. Now, working with all those young college kids.
1: Oh my gosh.
0: Why Fox News did this, I have no idea. But they went to the beach and they asked simple questions about America to a bunch of college age kids.
4: Who is Donald Trump's vice president?
5: Am I supposed to know this?
6: Couldn't tell you. Don't pay attention.
7: I couldn't tell you.
6: J.D. Vance.
5: Vice president. I don't know. J.K. Rowling.
8: You're a wizard, Harry.
4: Name the three branches of government.
9: I don't know why I chose to do this.
5: Oh, God, I'm bad with all this.
10: Congress.
6: Conservative.
5: Republican. Democrat.
6: Judicial, legislative,
7: executive. Give me a hint. I don't know.
4: Jew?
7: Jewish?
10: Some things off the rails. Are you not going to be able to even air this?
4: What is the First Amendment of the Constitution?
7: I have no idea.
4: I'm allowing you to do it right now.
7: Oh, free will?
10: I got nothing.
7: Freedom of speech? I need help.
11: I need help. I need help.
4: What is the Second Amendment of the Constitution?
10: The right to vote?
12: I don't know.
7: I have no idea.
4: You have two of them.
7: This is a trick question. I don't know.
13: Bear arms?
4: You packing?
7: The right to go places?
14: You need to get to go. I need to be able to get where you need to go.
1: Wow.
0: And it goes on and on and on. They actually asked, what state does Florida border? And somebody said California. And Amy Winehouse is now a Supreme Court justice.
1: Amy Winehouse. That would be a trick.
0: That
2: would be a hell of a trick.
0: Yeah.
1: Our future. That's our future. Although, wow. There was a lot of scenery on the beach.
0: Well, that's why that reporter went there. I mean, they at least look good, but at some point you have to have a conversation.
1: Exactly right. By the way, just to update you, Clarence Hill says fight number 7 at Cowboys training camp between the Cowboys and the Saints. So obviously they're not doing any joints. Might be doing the white powdery stuff.
0: Wow. What is that?
1: Well, dude, I mean, come on. It was 7 fights.
0: Mm-hmm. Not getting a lot of work done in that joint practice.
1: I can't wait to hear Shoddy at his press conference. He's going to be pissed.
0: That's coming up at about 6:15-ish.
1: Yeah, it is.
0: Give or take. Are you going to carry that live pledge during next innings? Maybe.
2: If he makes it to the podium on time.
0: Yeah, well, the way things are going, he probably won't. As long as nobody gets hurt.
1: As a Rocket fist. Kicked out, this is the second time this camp that he's been kicked out of practice.
0: You know, somebody threw a helmet. They didn't get kicked out. Throw a punch, you get kicked out.
1: That's it.
0: Let's talk injuries. It's time for our injury update powered by the Sports Institute at TSAOG Orthopedics and Spine online at TSAOG.com. Dr. Lane Nauer joining us now on the Byers Barricades guest line, and obviously football season, a lot of injuries. And for the Houston Texans, a major one for their backup quarterback, preseason game, torn ACL for Graham Mertz. He is done for the year. And you wonder, when you're a backup quarterback like that, a season-ending injury, is that also maybe career-ending for a guy like Graham?
15: Yeah, I think that's a great question. Yeah, the starters, obviously, you know, the plan would be to have him back the next season. But as the backup or somebody fighting for a backup role, yeah, that potentially could cost a career if they can't get rehabbed or get picked back up with their team or another roster spot somewhere else. So, yeah, it potentially could be career threatening.
1: You know, Doc, it's a lot of these young guys, and Mertz is one. That was a serious injury. Then you look at a guy like Jeremiah Love, who is supposed to be the next great running back to come out of college, playing for the Arizona Cardinals, played a half of football in preseason and suffered a high ankle sprain. Just typically, high ankle sprain, what are we looking at?
15: Well, high ankle sprains, that's on the more severe side. You know, some of those guys roll their ankles and lower ankle sprain. Those are typically either a few games, if at most, or maybe a month. But high ankle sprains, depending on the severity, can be anywhere from potentially 6 or even up to 12 weeks, potentially 3 months. The most severe kind is what, you know, the one that comes to mind a few years ago, Tua Tagovailoa, when he was at Alabama. That's the one that he had to have surgery on, but was still able to come back pretty quick.
0: Was that the tightrope surgery that he had?
15: That's it. Good memory. Yeah, that's the one that, you know, sometimes they can do that tightrope surgery and stabilize the ankle and potentially prevent guys from the longer recovery.
1: Wow.
0: You know, Doc, when you think about injuries, especially for young players, Jordan Tyson, who had a ton of injuries while in college, especially at Arizona State, but he goes high in the first round, and now he's got a hamstring injury, and they say 2 months. Now, he's had a collarbone and all kinds of other stuff, so it's not like it's the same thing. But when you're injury prone, and you can't shake that label unless you don't get hurt, but you look at a guy like Tyson, 2 months for a hamstring, it's August. How much does that derail him? And that's the kind of thing that will bug him throughout the entire year.
15: Yeah, absolutely. Especially as a position player that's having to, you know, do a lot of the explosive movements, the high-end speed type stuff that he relies on. Hamstrings are going to affect him probably a lot more than somebody like an interior lineman. I don't know that professionally he, you know, we have somebody that we would definitely say is injury prone, but, you know, from the player and the roster standpoint, yeah, it's unfortunate. The severity of the hamstring injury sounds like it's worse. If they're saying 8 weeks, that's on the longer end.
1: Doc, let me ask you, we go from the NFL to college football because the Texas Longhorns got a break today, yeah, in my mind. Trevor Goosby, their left tackle, a guy that they're going to depend on. Certainly Arch Manning wants him healthy. Had an MRI today on his left knee. They thought this was a lot worse than it turned out to be. He's diagnosed with a bone bruise. They're not giving a timetable for his return, but a bone bruise obviously is much better than what it could have been, but how long do you anticipate, or what is typical with something like that?
15: Yeah, so a bone bruise, you know, it's odd that we'll say that's the best news, but it can sometimes be pretty bad. Some guys can take 6 to 8 weeks to come back depending on how bad it is, but it's better than the alternative. They were probably worried about something like an ACL tear or ligament damage, which, you know, obviously, like we talked about, it's a season long injury. Ant Edwards with the T-Wolves during the playoffs, this is what he had, and he was able to bounce back to some extent within a couple weeks. So, you know, some guys can bounce back fast. It should not be a season ending injury, but, you know, some of these bad bone bruises can linger for up to 6 to 8 weeks even.
0: Doc, Jacob DeGrom with the Texas Rangers, he's missing a start because of right triceps fatigue, and he's going to have an MRI. Does that just mean he needs an extra day off?
15: Yeah, that's some of the warning flags of, you know, he may be needing a little extra time. Although it could also just mean in somebody that's had two Tommy John, you know, they're just being extra cautious and want to make sure there's nothing more dangerous than just a little bit of inflammation.
0: And you mentioned Tommy John.
15: Yeah.
0: Who passed away, 83 years old, passed away this past week. I'm curious, do you orthopedic surgeons get mad that the player gets all the recognition and not the doctor that actually came up with the surgery? Like, I don't even know who the doctor is. I just read his name and already forgot. But should we be recognizing the doctor instead? Do you guys get upset about that?
15: Yeah, it's a great question. I'm sure that, you know, there's some folks that are, you know, some of the surgeons and, you know, maybe real concerned about that. But yeah, most people don't realize that Tommy John, that was the player. The surgeon, Frank Joe, was the surgeon. But I don't know. There's not too many surgeries that are named just for the surgeon that I can recall, at least in the sports world. But yeah, quite a legacy, even though it was the player and not the surgeon, that to hear about his passing.
0: What was the doctor's name?
15: Job.
0: Yeah, nobody wants to get the Job surgery. No, yeah, that just sounds bad.
1: No, it does. Oh, Tommy John just sounds a lot better.
0: I know. You got the Job. Uh-oh. Is that contagious?
1: It's like a bad
0: virus. Maybe that's why. But, Dr. Lehner, when you come up with something and develop something, when you fix Reinagle's elbow and it works again, and they're not going to call it the Reinagle surgery. It's going to be the Lehner surgery.
15: Yeah, I don't know. A lot of my patients have trouble with my name, Gnar. It sounds like a pirate name or something, is what I hear a lot. So.
0: What kind of pirate surgery are you going to come up with?
1: Arr.
0: Exactly.
1: Yep.
0: Peg leg.
1: Very good.
0: Absolutely. Doc, I always appreciate the time.
15: I appreciate it, guys. Y'all have a good one.
0: Appreciate it. Dr. Lane, did I have him saying his name wrong? Gnar.
1: No, Dr. Lane Gnar.
0: Gnar.
1: I had a friend named Gnar in high school.
0: First or last?
1: Last name.
0: Okay, good.
1: Yeah.
0: Your first name, Naura, would be awful.
1: It wasn't Lane. It was.
0: No.
1: I'm trying to remember what the hell it was now, to be honest with you, but I remember his last name.
0: From Alice, Texas?
1: Yeah.
0: His name was Bobby.
1: No, it wasn't Bobby. Wasn't Bobby. Dude, I know we're going. Annie Agar posted a picture, and she's facing away. That used to be really cute. And she's just too damn skinny. What the hell's the matter with women? Don't get skinny. That's advice from your old Uncle Joe.
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1: Yes, Dr.
0: Online
1: Nauer about that
0: 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Move your computer a little bit this way.
1: It looks awful. Look. Yeah, legs look like a walking skeleton over here. It's horrible. We got to get out of here. Extra innings with Pledger is coming up next. He's got a half hour before Rangers baseball here on 94.1 San Antonio Sports Star. Be sure and join the fellas in the morning, AJ and Rob, for the AJ and Rob Show. They'll get you started at 6 o'clock. Minix and I will be back here at 2. Until then, have a great night, everybody.
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20: Got feisty out at that joint practice as the Dallas Cowboys and New Orleans Saints are wrapping things up. 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
20: 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I am James Pledger. Appreciate y'all joining me. However you may be joining me, whether that's 94.1 on your FM dial, if you happen to be locked in and listening live at sasportstar.com, or if you happen to be watching live on our YouTube channel, that's right, we stream all of our shows on YouTube. Just go there, search SA Sports Star, go ahead and like, subscribe. You're able to comment along with the show as it happens, or you can always feel free to call in the old-fashioned way at 210-656-ESPN, 656-3776 if you want to be a part of the conversation. Love to have the conversation with y'all. And golf tournament registration opened up on Monday. We are over halfway sold out already. So if you want to get into this thing, the San Antonio Sports Star Fall Golf Classic, Monday, September 21st, out at Silverhorn Golf Club. It is presented by Jesse Hernandez, the Texas Chonkla, and flight by Yingling and Sierra. It is filling up incredibly fast, even for our standards. So waiting will not get you into the tournament this year, it looks like, if you are trying to play the waiting game and see what it's like. So I would suggest, if you're on the fence or have been wanting to do it, I would sign up sooner rather than later if you want to be a part of this year's Fall Golf Classic at Silverhorn Golf Club on September the 21st at 8 a.m. And then, of course, the after party will be taking place with the Blitz live at the Gopher Shack just down the street. Awesome bar, by the way. Nice little place. It is right around the corner from Silverhorn. There is no travel time needed to get from the winner's stand all the way to the after party. This is Extra Innings with Pledger. I am James Pledger here on 94.1 San Antonio Sports Star. I hope to see y'all out there on September 21st, whether it's at the golf tournament or if you don't get in, come chill at the after party with us. Everybody's invited to that. Out at the Gopher Shack, right there, just off Bitters Road, just before you get to Blanco, if you're coming from 281, just down the street from Silverhorn. So, Ebby, you're welcome to join us. It is a blast, both the tournament itself and the after party. We hope to see you there as we get going here on Extra Innings with Pledger on 94.1 San Antonio Sports Star. And one of the big stories that came out over the last 24 hours, outside of Von Miller, obviously, is the fact that the AP Top 25 has dropped. And the top 10 is very, very interesting. And earlier this morning, AJ and Rob both talking about the top 10 of the AP after it dropped. And a little surprising what I heard out of Rob Thompson as they were breaking down where everybody kind of ended up in the top 10 before the season starts.
3: The top 25, the AP poll, the preseason poll is out. The Ohio State Buckeyes. They have been favored in 31 consecutive games, so it makes sense that they would be the number one team.
1: Look at what they did last year. They won a bunch of games by three or less.
3: Yeah.
1: They played 13 games and outscored their opponents by 85 points. You know, so they're the most talented team in all of college football. But they're flawed. You can't continue to succeed like that in a conference like they're in. I think they're the one team in this list, and if you're going to be overrated, be at number one, but I think they're overrated.
3: Listen to this schedule. At Texas, at Indiana, at USC, home Oregon, home Michigan. There's some tough games on this schedule, catching Texas, Indiana, and USC all on the road, and that doesn't even mention at Iowa, which is a top 25 team as well. It's going to be a tough road to hoe for old Ryan Day.
1: Yeah, there's a lot, and Ryan Day is going to take the typical amount of heat, and, you know, part of this is the conference he's in. He did take the schedule. I mean, he did schedule this Texas game. He had the benefit of playing it at home last year, and thank goodness he did.
3: Yeah.
1: So I think that the team, while being supremely talented, and there's probably 10 NFL draft picks and probably 4 going in the first 2 rounds on that team, that's the one, when I looked up and down this top 10, that has the most to fear, because they got a lot of work to do. But if they manage to clear that, I mean, they could win this thing with a one loss. They really could.
3: Oregon, number 2. Dan Lanning at Oregon, 48-8.
1: He's a regular season master.
3: Pretty solid.
1: Postseason, a whole other thing.
3: Georgia number 3, Notre Dame number 4, and if I'm going to mention Ohio State's schedule, let me tell you, I'm going to read you a list of the tough games on Notre Dame's schedule, like the games that are, you know, above and beyond what you would expect a high-level team to be playing. Miami, end of list. Notre Dame is...
1: Look what happened to them last year. They played one tough game, they lost it, and it never made up for it.
3: Yeah. Notre Dame's schedule is... an absolute.
1: It's a travesty, and it is one of their. They are in a very fortunate place because they put themselves in this place where they're the national brand that gets to do what they want, and they don't have to play a hard schedule. They know they're going to get the votes. They're going to have enough impressive wins to get themselves in the playoff every year, and it's just you just expect that they're going to be there because they play essentially a Conference USA title.
3: They're playing Wisconsin, neutral site, Rice, Michigan State, at Purdue, at North Carolina. And I guess for their argument, they'll say, well, these are all power conference teams.
1: They say this every year. They schedule middling teams. That's what they do.
3: Stanford, BYU, Navy, Miami, Boston College, SMU, Syracuse.
1: SMU is not bad. But that's not a high end schedule. It's just not. Now, we can argue their talent because they are talented, and they got a heck of a head coach, and they got a good national brand. But they are the least,
3: and I credit to them because after this year, it starts to get tough. You know, next season they've got Auburn and Clemson on their schedule. The year after that they've got Texas and Auburn on their schedule. The year after that they've got Texas and Alabama. Year after that, they've got USC and Alabama. So, like, it just so happens that this year in particular, they're doing nothing.
1: Well, the thing is, they have those, but then they back it up with they play Navy every year. They play Syracuse every year. It is such a light. It's playing a Conference
3: but
1: USA.
3: Not playing USC is also kind of makes it weird.
1: It does, and that's one of those things I kind of look forward to. It's one of those games that we kind of circle. But the fact is, they're never going to have the competition that measures up to the SEC, Big Ten, or now the Big 12. It's just they just will never have the recognition of a tough schedule to tell us how good you are.
3: Texas is number 5 in the poll.
1: Underrated.
3: You think so?
1: Oh, this team is so stocked full of...
3: We'll see what happens with Arch Manning.
1: Sark should score 40 points a game. The weapons he has access to this year. This is one of those... Texas fan, you have the right to think about national championship. You should.
3: Number 6 is the defending national champions, Indiana.
1: Overrated. Man, at what point are we going to start rooting against them? Are we ready to start rooting against this arrogant Cignetti guy?
3: I love Kurt Cignetti.
1: We all do, but I get the sense that there's diminishing returns. I want to see is Cignetti going to be the same way when he's 7-4? Is he going to act the same? We'll see. I
3: don't know.
1: See.
3: But are you going to cheer against? Are you going to cheer for them or Ohio State?
1: I know. There's
3: them
1: that.
3: Or Michigan. It's an easy choice for me.
1: But at some point, Cignetti's act's going to get old.
3: Yeah,
1: you know, and I we're not there yet, and I'm not actively rooting against him. But there's going to come a time when he gets his ass kicked, because every coach does, every great team stubs their toe, and he's had 2 consecutive years of pretty clean football and has some miracle comebacks where he gets his ass kicked and he says something, you're like, man, don't you know where you are? I mean, you're still Indiana, and we're only 3 years into this. Guys, this is not a long-term thing, so we're not there yet, but the more I hear people go, Indiana's underrated, I'm like, well, wait a minute now. He bought him a couple of transfers. He's got a good quarterback coming in.
3: So he's a good coach.
1: And that, I think, at the end of the day, is what was going to back it up and keep him in the front and center. But the moment he gets his ass kicked, I'm curious how he's going to react.
3: Number 7, Miami. Number 8, Texas A&M fighting Aggies.
1: That's about where they deserve. Probably a little high.
3: You think so?
1: I just don't trust Marcel. Doesn't mean there's not 11 wins in this team, but I just don't trust him.
3: Yeah. I think more and more, and I know Aggie fan doesn't like to admit this, but more and more success is going to be defined by, are you able to beat Texas ever?
1: Dude, what do you mean more and more?
3: What
1: are you talking about? Our entire life.
3: No, but you had gotten away from it for a while, remember? And now it's back to, it's coming back to that.
1: I think there's a little bit of that, but the SEC and just the monster that it is always going to lessen it. I mean, there's always the in-state rival. It's always going to matter and be the most important thing. But
4: just winning the SEC. That's tough enough, man.
3: Winning the SEC, that is if A&M's able to do that,
4: one'll happen when I think they'll both happen at the same time because it'll be required. But I think the goal, you always want to beat Texas. Of course, you wake up in the first practice and the last practice of the year, you're thinking of Texas. I mean, that's just what, and Texas might not feel that way about A&M, but Texas, A&M does.
3: I would imagine last year when A&M was 11-0, it was a pretty big game for both guys.
4: It was.
3: For both teams.
4: I think we're done with the time as long as the team, and I think both teams can say this. As long as you are a competitive high end in the SEC, beating your in-state arch rival is gravy, but it won't end your career like it used to. Yeah. I don't think that A&M continuing ongoing losing to Texas, even if they're 11-1, that seat will never be hot because it's more important right now for most Aggies, win this SEC. You've been here 10 years. Let's go do this. You know, Texas is always going to be there. So yeah. I think that the pressure, you lose to them three straight rows, you're not going to lose your job like if you're Ohio State coach or Michigan coach losing. Even if you have a spotless record, you're going to lose your job if you lose to them three times in a row. That's not going to happen anymore at A&M.
3: Ole Miss number 9. Ole Miss
4: overrated.
3: I think overrated too. You'll see Lane Kiffin's going to be missed. And Pete Golding is a decent coach, but he ain't Lane Kiffin, and he's not going to have the players that Lane Kiffin had.
4: He got a quarterback, so I mean, a guy that he can kind of run around with. And I think they're appropriate, but I think there's two losses this season that they didn't have to deal with last year.
3: And number 10, Oklahoma rounds out the top 10.
4: My favorite college quarterback.
3: Oh, really?
4: Yeah. What's that kid's name?
3: Mateer.
4: I think he is my favorite quarterback coming back.
3: Schedule's nice for Oklahoma. They don't play back-to-back road games at all this season, which is always a nice thing.
2: It's a great thing if you're Oklahoma. But, man, I was shocked not only to hear, because I do agree that, like, Ohio State's got a very tough road to hoe, but having Texas at 5 and him saying that's too low, Rob being that high on the Longhorns and saying the Aggies may be ranked a little bit too high, both of those kind of surprised me this morning because I was like, oh, okay, I got you. Because I also felt that Texas was a little too low. I didn't think they should be the number one team in the country or anything. But I thought the end of the top 5 was a bit low considering everything that they were bringing to the table when you talk about whether it's Colin Simmons or Raheem or Arch Manning or the three running backs they brought in or Cam Coleman or Ryan Wingett or Colin Simmons. I mean, they're just stacked all over the field. Trevor Goosby, which injury news today, hopefully bone bruise, not that bad. But I was one thing that I was, and like Rob, I don't know how much I actually truly trust Marcel Reed to be able to raise this Aggie team above its schedule. And that's going to be something that only Marcel Reed can answer throughout the season. And don't forget, we are your home for the Fightin' Texas A&M Aggies right here on 94.1 San Antonio Sports Star. You can catch all those games right here starting, I believe, September 5th when they take on Missouri State? I think it's Missouri State. I got a schedule around here somewhere. I'll double check it. But off the top of my head, I mean, Texas A&M, they're going to need to get some big wins over some prestigious schools this year. Frank Boteo says, you know, when UTSA joins the ACC in 5 years, that's going to be Notre Dame's biggest conference rivalry. Notre Dame's got a cake schedule, man. And that is, well, first, Notre Dame would have to join a conference. I don't know if they'll actually do that unless you're talking about basketball and other sports. But they've got a cake schedule. People are raving about Carr and how he could potentially be the number one quarterback coming in next year's draft. And they don't play anybody of consequence. Don't be surprised if Notre Dame's the number one overall team when all is said and done at the end of the year just because they ran through their schedule. Because I'll tell you one thing. For people that say these AP polls don't matter at the beginning of the season, they absolutely do because it gives you a starting point for most teams. Now, people can fall in and out, but if you're ranked high enough and you lose early, you can crawl your way back into it most of the time. If you're on the outside looking in, like some of these, you know, group of five schools trying to make their way into the college football, it is a hard road to climb from outside of the top 25 inside and then getting into that top 12, especially with the schedules that they have to play half the time. So I will say, for people that say the preseason AP top 25 poll and stuff like that doesn't matter, absolutely matters, because it's a starting point for a lot of these teams. And while it's great for us to have, it's very difficult to raise and drop people accordingly that stay high but just skirt by early until they finally lose. And it makes it really hard if you get shoved way outside the top 25 and have to crawl and scratch your way in. Luckily, it's not the top four anymore or the top two anymore, and there's at least 12 teams that have a shot to try and crawl their way into it. This is Extra Innings with Pledger here on 94.1 San Antonio Sports Star. Von Miller, officially a Dallas Cowboy, officially in Oxnard, California, as he had his press conference today. We'll break some of that down as we continue here on Extra Innings with Pledger on 94.1 San Antonio Sports Star.
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2: 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I am James Pledger, and it's a big day up in Oxnard, California. The man who's been teasing his arrival finally arrived up in Oxnard, California, somewhere none of us thought he would arrive. thought he would have waited till they came back to Frisco. But Von Miller is in the building and had his first initial press conference. And earlier this afternoon, the Blitz breaking that down for you.
3: Von Miller is with the Dallas Cowboys now. He is actually in Oxnard. That, to me, is the biggest surprise of this whole deal.
1: Well, I think that just shows the excitement and the enthusiasm he has for being a member of the Dallas Cowboys now. I mean, in all honesty, he wanted to get there, be with his teammates, get it, you know, and get the process going.
0: Yeah, it's really cool. It's like that movie Inception, like a dream within a dream. You know, I always wanted to play in the National Football League, and then you play for the Dallas Cowboys. You know, we're just going deep. We're going deep with it. You're 16, dream within a dream. It's super cool. I mean, being here, I know a lot of guys already. Know a lot of coaches, too. Being here, being in this atmosphere, is surreal, for sure.
1: I think he's just thrilled to be there, and he's ready to get started. It's the Dallas Cowboys, a dream come true for him to ride off into the sunset.
3: Well, that's it. And obviously for Von Miller, it's about the sacks. He was actually asked, does he have a goal for the season?
0: No, I mean, it's never a number. You know, I was at Texas A&M my sophomore year, and I was like, man, I looked at, you know, the record before, and I was like, man, I can get that. I went over the schedule, and I was like, I can get a sack right here, two sacks right here. Football is just so unpredictable. You know, the number one thing for me is to be the best teammate that I could possibly be, to help everybody improve, whether it's offense, defense, special teams, and to win a championship. That's my number one goal. When it comes to playing football and getting sacks, like I said, I could still roll out of bed to do that. It's some things that pass rushers do that take a lot of athletic ability, and it's some things that's all mental and intelligence too, just knowing where I fit on the pass rush, who I'm working with, time of the game, quarter, what offensive coordinator I'm going against, tendencies from offensive linemen. Those are things that don't take any athletic ability. So I can walk into eight of those. When it comes to like my athletic ability and my pass rush, that's what I've been doing my whole career. Like, am I going to go out here and just beat somebody to death for 60 plays a game? Probably not, but it's still in there, you know, but it's still in there, and I can still win a lot of these reps, especially when it's crunch time.
1: That's the beauty of it, too. With the experience that he has, he's been doing this his entire career, doing it at a very high level, by the way. And that's it. It can't be all athletic ability. Not for anybody. I don't care who you are or what position you play. You can be a hell of an athlete and still not be a superstar. Von Miller is both. And he's smart, and he studies the game, and he studies the opponent, and all of that is why I say I think in the locker room and in the film room with those young guys that the Cowboys have, that's going to help them more than any coach can help them, watching and listening to a Von Miller.
0: I mean, I can still play football. I can still play football, but you know, I can still contribute in other ways. You know, on my Super Bowl teams, it's not just one person that gets it done. I think you can say what you want to say about my play on the field and what I got left. When it comes to being a great teammate, like, if it was a Hall of Fame for that, like, I'm going to the Hall of Fame first ballot. To be honest, I'm probably the best teammate that ever played in the National Football League. And I say that with all confidence in the world. My ability to get people around me to play at a level that they wouldn't normally play at, like, I don't think nobody does that like me. And I said the other day that I can contribute 10 to 15 plays. That's without even being on the field. So you got a game that you play 50 snaps, you know, 60 snaps, something like that. I can win 10 to 15 of those without me being even on the field, without my play, just by my knowledge of the game and getting everybody else to play the level that they wouldn't normally play at. So whether it's the defensive coordinator, defensive line, young guys, like, I can contribute in so many different ways to win games. And that's not even talking about the type of player that I still believe that I am.
2: And that's incredible, because he talks about being able to raise others' level of play. And he was asked a little bit later in the press conference about that. And this tells me he is going to fit right into the culture with Dak and Quinnen Williams, and especially Brian Schottenheimer and what they're building there in Dallas.
0: I learned from all the other great players that I've been around, whether it's Peyton Manning, DeMarcus Ware, Aaron Donald, Andrew Whitworth, Matthew Stafford, you know, all of these guys, and you just see the type of influence that they have with all of these guys. And the perception that everybody has about you, you can use that to get more out of everybody around. So I lead with love first. Like, you know, I like to really learn my teammates, whether it's where they come from, you know, how many kids they got, what food, do they hunt, fish, what, you know, whatever it is. And then you can't treat everybody the same. Like, if some guys are like, hey, man, you got to do a little bit more right here. And then if you do that with another guy, you know, he'll snap on you. So you got to really learn these guys, and then you just plant little seeds and pull little strings to really get it going. Football is such a unique sport because we get one game to go out there and play. It's not like basketball, championship basketball, where you win the best, you know, out of seven games. You know, if you can get guys to play at a certain level for that 3 hours on Sunday, you know, whether the team is better than us or whether we're better than the other team, like, things, magical things happen. So if we got everybody in the same mindset, if we getting everybody, you know, going in the same direction, you know, we're able to win those games. When we played the Carolina Panthers Super Bowl 50, you know, on paper, we wasn't supposed to win that game. But Peyton Manning and DeMarcus Ware did such a good job of getting everybody going for that game that we went out there and played, you know, a style of football that we didn't normally play, and we're able to win that game. And I just learned from that. And those are the type of, you know, strings that I pull with all of my guys, and not just, you know, the players, the coaches too, equipment guys, you know, athletic trainers, ladies in the cafeteria. Everybody plays a role into having a championship team. And I just learned that from my times being around, you know, other great teams and other great players.
2: Now tell me that doesn't sound exactly like what Brian Schottenheimer's talked about the last few years, and what you've heard from Dak Prescott, and getting the players to come together and understanding the why and what players like outside of football and who they are as people and being able to relate to them. And it's just, it's everything that they've been preaching from the locker room to the podium. And Brian Schottenheimer's gotten this whole team embodying this, and I feel like it's only going to lead to good things once they hit the field. This has been Extra Innings with Pleasure. We got Rangers baseball coming up next right here on 94.1 San Antonio Sports Stars. They open up a series with the Nationals. Call your loved ones, check on them. You never know what people are going through in life, and a simple, hey, how you doing, will change everything. This has been Extra Innings with Pleasure.
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